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1: All right, in the tea room, I think we're talking about Kevin Hart, we're talking about Chris Rock, and we're talking about Savannah James. That is LeBron James's wife. These stories a little bit old.
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1: 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And if you want to call and weigh in, you can do it at 310-330-5554, 310-330-KJLH.

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1: All right, let's get into rich people's business right quick.
2: Let's do it.
1: We're going to get all up in the rich people's business because we have no idea what we would do or how we would be affected if we had this type of money. So I'm not just talking about well-to-do people. I'm talking about wealthy people like Savannah James, who is the wife of LeBron James, and he takes a helicopter to work every day. That's not our lifestyle.
2: Yeah,
1: right?
2: They're worth close to $1 billion.
1: And we're talking about people like Chris Rock, right? Who hosts the Oscars. Yeah, we're not as likely to be on that stage.
2: Okay.
1: So we get into rich people's business, and
2: I like to consider myself rich people.
1: Okay, in the way that they are rich?
2: Well, you're speaking into existence. We can make believe.
1: Okay, but yeah, I mean, you can do, hey, claim it. What is it? Fake it till you make it? You can do that, but these people are that.
2: Okay. I don't like to separate myself.
1: I understand. But for this conversation, we'll have to separate ourselves because we do not know how we would handle the situation unless we were literally doused with millions upon millions of dollars.
2: All right.
1: That's all I'm saying.
2: Okay.
1: Just for this conversation. After this conversation, you go back to make believe. Go back to being rich. Go back to being Richie Rich, baby.
2: There you go.
1: So first conversation starts off with Chris Rock, right? Chris Rock said that his best friend asked him to help him pay attorney fees for his brother who was on trial for murder.
2: Wow.
1: That's deep. Wow. Turned out the guy didn't murder the person. He was found innocent 19 years later.
2: Well, good thing Chris Rock helped him when the guy asked him.
1: Yeah.
2: And kept him out of jail because Chris Rock had the means to do that.
1: Well.
2: So I'm so happy Chris Rock kept his brother out of jail.
1: Let's hear it from Chris Rock.
3: Go on your phone and punch up Roger Logan exonerated. A guy named Roger Logan, who I grew up with. Who was he's one of my best friend's brothers, went to jail for 19 years for a murder he didn't commit. And here's the weird thing.
4: Yeah.
3: His brother used to plead with me to pay for a lawyer for Roger, and I never did it. I always had like a no lawyer thing because a lawyer is like an open-ended thing. Like, I'll pay your mortgage. I'll put whatever. There's a bunch that I've paid for, education, all sorts of I always stay out of lawyers because it's so open-ended. And it still f***s with me. I was like, I had the means to help him and I didn't.
1: Ooh, that's gotta hurt. Well, it does hurt Chris Rock because he's talking about it 20 years later or however many years later.
2: Where's Will Smith when you need him? Somebody's gonna slap this man. Why would you say this out loud?
1: I don't know why he told people that story.
2: How out of touch are you?
1: I probably wouldn't have shared that publicly, maybe. But he was probably feeling so guilty that he had to say it out loud. That it sounded like a guilt that was almost unbearable. But at the same time, let's put ourselves in Chris Rock's place.
2: Let's try to do that.
1: Okay, let's try to do that.
2: Let's try to do that.
1: So he has all this money. Okay. He has the means to help the man with the attorney, but he has a no attorney friendship clause, family clause, or whatever. Because when you pay for an attorney, the truth is, it's never ending. You're always paying. If you pay for somebody to go to college, you know what the price is, and that's that. If you pay for somebody's house, you give them the house, that's that. You give them the car, that's that. With an attorney.
2: Oh, you're right, Tammy.
1: You're talking about
2: paying all the time. You're right. It's open-ended.
1: Yeah, it's like you never know when it ends. And just when you think it's going to end, here comes something, you know, well, no, we got to go back to court. Well, no, we got to go. So, was he supposed to just open up his pocket?

0: pocketbook indefinitely like that?
1: Yes. It wouldn't have been indefinitely. He's saying that to kind of...
0: Oh, it was indefinitely.
1: But he's trying to brush over the situation. This is your best friend.
0: No, he didn't brush over the situation. He said he felt guilty for it. He said he had the means to do it. He said he just didn't want to break his no attorney clause because he didn't know when the money was going to stop, when he was going to have to stop giving the money.
1: I mean, you can't tell another man how to spend his money, right?
0: No, you can't.
1: But it just seems so... come on, man. You have the means. You Chris Rock. How expensive could it be?
0: Murder?
1: I mean...
0: That's pretty expensive. If you're trying to get off for murder and you want the best attorneys, mm-hmm. that's going to cost you. We're talking O.J. Simpson money.
1: Okay, well, I'm not making no excuses for him. You could have kept it to yourself and we wouldn't even known this.
0: Well, yeah.
1: Right?
0: Well,
1: so now you're saying
0: definitely could have kept it to himself.
1: And I can't give you no pass because you seem like a terrible person. Where's Will Smith at?
0: KJLH, hi.
2: Hello. I don't know if you're talking to me or not.
0: I am talking to you, yes.
2: Hey, let me ask Emmett a question. Have you ever done it? Have you ever provided an open-ended situation with your funds? Because if you haven't, you need to fall back, Playboy.
0: He said,
2: have you ever done it?
1: Is that the mic drop right there?
0: I guess.
1: Okay.
2: No, you need to fall back.
1: It's not going to change the way I feel about this. Because he could have kept his information to himself.
2: Yeah, but you're talking about somebody. You're talking about somebody else's money, though.
1: I am. He could have kept it to himself.
2: Have you ever done it? You can't.
0: I'm trying to think if I've ever done that. Let me see if I've ever done that.
1: You ever done that?
2: Because everybody want to be all honorable with somebody else's money involved. But you put your bread on the line for that. You need to fall back, bro. You really do.
1: It's my job to talk about these things that are going on. And in my opinion, he could have kept this story to himself. So he don't get no sympathy from me.
0: No sympathy from Emmett. He says he's not getting that sympathy from Emmett. Sorry about that. KJLH, hi. Thank you. KJLH, hi. We're talking to you, baby. Come on.
3: Yeah, I'm calling about the Chris Rock situation.
0: Yep, we're listening.
3: I think he should have paid it. That was his friend. He had the money to do it. I've done it before, and guess what?
0: What?
3: 10 or 20 years later, God gave it back to me 100-fold.
0: So what did you do? You did what? Tell me what you did. Hold on, baby. Can you turn your radio off, please?
3: Okay.
0: I have to tell you, I have to admonish y'all all the time on something simple. She's trying to hear herself on the radio, and I can't hear her talking.
3: Okay, so I had an auntie who had a great-grandson who got in trouble. Uh-huh. And allegedly, he was not guilty. Mm-hmm. But nobody really wanted to help her, and she was a senior citizen. Mm-hmm. So I helped her. I worked double time, everything, to get a good attorney. Mm-hmm. They got him off because he was innocent. She died, like, 10 years ago. But in return, I've gotten so many blessings back from him and other people. And I didn't do it for blessings back. I did it because it was the right thing to do.
0: Well, she said, and I'm sure you don't. Well, let me ask. I don't want to assume. Do you have as much money as Chris Rock?
3: No.
0: Okay.
3: I worked 16 hours to pay that money off.
0: Wow.
3: But I ended up paying like $200,000 to do it.
0: What?
1: Come on now.
3: And you're absolutely right.
1: That's right.
3: You're absolutely right. The attorneys keep asking for money. But I paid it because I said, you know what? God's going to bless me to work like this and to get the money. And I had to put my house up to get him out.
0: What?
1: See?
0: Ooh, I
3: but look,
1: and all Chris Rock had to do was write a check.
3: I'm going
1: to
3: tell you something.
0: I don't know what that happened, she did.
1: I got to think about that.
0: Like, you put your house up. This was your aunt's great-great-what?
1: Come on now.
3: Great-grandson. But my aunt was so good to me growing up, I couldn't let her down. And let me tell you this.
0: Okay.
3: Guess how many houses I got now?
0: How many houses you got?
3: 10.
1: Woo! Look at God. See?
3: So
1: look at God.
3: Don't tell me about God.
0: He done multiplied it.
1: See, look at that.
0: She got that Chris Rock money now.
1: Uh-huh.
0: She got that Chris Rock money now.
3: I don't have Chris Rock money, but I'm sure doing good. I eat good, I sleep good, and I'm overweight.
0: Okay. All right. We're gonna let you and your overweight self go. But you sound like you got pounds of fat and pounds of money. And we love it all.
1: Yes,
3: but I think he should have did it.
0: Thank you so much. That wow.

0: Well, he asked the question. With KJLH, talk to me.
1: Tammy, I don't think it had to be an open-ended whatever he was going to give him. He could have just gave him a price and gave him what he said the price was going to be, and then whatever after that, they could have figured it out.
0: So you're saying he could have said, hey, man, I don't really deal with lawyers. That's not my thing because the money never stops. But what I will do is I'll give you $500,000. Hopefully that'll cover whatever these lawyers keep asking for. But I got nothing after that.
1: Absolutely.
0: Yeah, that's good. That's a good one. But then what if he need more? Well, you can't come back to the well.
2: Can't come back.
0: He would have been like, well, I gave him some money.
2: Yeah.
0: The story would have definitely been different.
2: It would be a lot different.
0: Yeah, KJLH.
3: Hello, Tammy. How you doing?
0: Good.
3: I'm going to stand 10 toes down with Chris because I'm not judging, but you don't know whether or not if he did it at that time or not. But then again, though, hey, that's a lot of money, and I agree with him. Well, that's true. I agree with it. But at the end of the day, sometimes you just have to say no to certain things.
0: Yeah, it's got to be hard.
3: His apology.
0: It's got to be hard to have all of that money. Like, that's one thing about having all of that money is all of the things that come with it. And
3: exactly.
0: And when I say the things, I'm really saying all of the asks. Like, you can't go down the street without somebody asking for something. Especially if they know you have money, right? So Chris Rock is like a celebrity, you know?
3: Right.
0: So you
3: paying all the time. Every time he turned a page, he gonna need some more money.
0: Right.
3: He gonna need some more money.
0: And so, it's true. He didn't know if the man was innocent or guilty. He didn't know that.
3: Thank you. So I understand him in both areas.
0: It just so happened.
3: And if he feel bad,
0: he got off.
2: You could have kept that to yourself.
3: Well, guess what? Nah, he did right. And if he felt bad about it, he spoke about it. So, all hey. Right. I agree with him. 10 toes down.
0: 10 toes down. She is not putting her house up. She is not putting her house up. If you're trying to come on air, you're going to have to turn your radio down. So let's move on to Savannah James. I say we enrich people's business today. So here we go. So Savannah James has a best friend. Oh, here, it's always the best friend, huh?
2: Always the best friend.
0: And the best friend is like, you know, when we go places together, Savannah flies first class. I stay my little paycheck in the business class.
4: I think that they are, you know, if I'm like, we're going somewhere, they already understand what it is. There's no expectation of like taking care of something or, you know, just having me be responsible for them. It has never, ever been that.
5: We talk about this a lot because there's two different lifestyles that exist. Mm-hmm. Like, we're not delusional to that. And I think Savannah has accommodated where I'm at. So like, if we want to go away, I can't just be like, all right, we're going away tomorrow, because I'm on a budget sometimes. I think accommodating, like, even if we're going on the same trip, I don't feel the need to be in first, because that's not in my budget. Like, so we always laugh about it, and we actually talked about it on our pod about it. And people were very critical of her being in first and me being in business and me going up to first and getting in her bed and watching a movie. They was like offended. And I was like, why? I can't afford first.
0: I say, you do you, boo. If my friend in first class and I can go lay in her bed and watch the movie with her, I'm good paying my business. I don't expect for anyone to pay my way, whether they have more money than me or what. I will pay other people's way. But if they're going on trips all the time and you really don't have the money for the first class, you either go business or you go home. Right? You go business or you go home.
2: If you're traveling with your best friend, mm-hmm, and she's worth $1 billion.
0: Her husband's worth it.
2: It's the same thing.
0: Okay, it's the same.
2: What are you talking about?
0: Okay.
2: It's the same thing, right? We won.
0: Okay.
2: Savannah James is worth $1 billion. Why isn't it your friend in first class with you? You're worth $1 billion.
0: See, I don't like that. I don't like that. And I'm going to tell you why I don't
2: Maybe
0: like
2: that's
0: that.
2: Not her real friend.
0: I'm going to tell you why I don't like that. I don't want anyone to, every time we go somewhere, have to pay my way. It feels... It's a feeling that I don't... But it is a have to if I can't afford it. If I can't afford it, then you have to pay my way, right? If I can't afford first class, then every time we go, you pay first class for me. That doesn't make me feel good. It doesn't make me feel good that someone is paying my way every

0: every time we decide to take a trip or go shopping, you know, we in there. You done bought 5 Louis bags, and I'm gonna go get this keychain.
1: That's not like an ego thing, right? Your best friend is worth $1 billion. If you guys are going out, you put your ego aside. You're with your billionaire best friend.
0: Yeah, no.
1: I don't understand why I'm in business and you in first class. If that's your best friend, if it's like that.
0: Yeah, no.

0: whenever we went out of town, be like, oh, we got you.
1: Right.
0: There came a point in her life where she was like, I can't go. And we were like, but we got you. And she was like, I can't afford to go, so I'm not going. If you are a provider and if you're a person who is self-sufficient, you really don't want someone all of the time handling the situation for right. you.
1: I can understand
0: and
1: that.
0: So I remember when Ruben Studdard won the Apollo, not the Apollo, American Idol.
1: Right.
0: Ruben's a good friend of mine. He won American Idol, and I think he won a like a Thunderbird came with it. This Thunderbird car. And he gave the Thunderbird to his mother, but his mother never expected the Thunderbird. She was like, that's not my car, that's Ruben's car.
1: Right.
0: And people would oftentimes ask her about her money situation and house situation, and she would always say, that's not my money, that's Ruben's money. Like,
1: right.
0: she kept working after he won and became a star. And if you're self-sufficient, you really, there's something that doesn't allow you to feel good when people are all of the time cutting for you. All of the time. I can see one time, two times, but all of the time. It's like, yeah, no, I can't go. I'm good. KJLH, talk to me. KJLH, talk to me.
2: Tammy, I disagree with you.
0: Okay.
2: I disagree with you.
0: Okay.
2: If I'm a billionaire and my best friend is traveling in business and traveling in first class, no bueno. No bueno, Jackie.
0: I hear you.
2: It's my best friend.
0: Okay.
1: Like, would you do your girl like that? If you had $1 billion and you was traveling and you going somewhere first class, when you say, oh, well, I got my first class, girl, you get your business.
0: But let me tell you something.
2: No,
0: me and my girlfriend just went to the Chris Brown concert.
1: Right.
0: And the parking was exceedingly high.
1: Uh-huh.
0: Exceedingly high. And I said, I got it. It's all good. And she was like, no. We're going to split it. I'm like, I got it. And she was like, no. And she zailed me the money anyway.
1: Uh-huh.
0: But I didn't ask her to. I didn't want her to. I think it comes down to how you feel. And also, if you feel like someone is doing it all of the time,
1: uh-huh.
0: if you're self-sufficient, I don't know how you could feel good about yourself. I don't know how that works.
1: It's like an ego thing. Like I said, I'm with my billionaire friend. I could sit my ego aside. My best friend has $1 billion.
0: I can't say. Well, I can't. If ego is what you call it, fine. But
1: yeah, it's ego.
0: I can't. Like I just it's something about that. You know, I've gone to lunch or dinner or whatever with Stevie Wonder, right?
1: Yeah.
0: And I paid.
1: Okay.
0: Because
1: your ego would allow you to say okay.
0: No, because I feel like when people have money like that, nobody ever does stuff for them. They never get treated. They never get, like, it's always this whole thing about, like, it's always like they're expected to pay.
1: I mean, I think people are on hand and feet for them all the time. So I think it's two different roles. You say nobody never does anything for them financially because they probably can't, but they do things for them in other ways.
0: Okay. I hear you. KJLH, last call.
2: They're expected to pay.
0: Okay, well, she's on the phone, so there we go. She ain't turn her radio down yet.
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0: Oh, yeah. 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

0: 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I mean, unless you're trying to go first class and you got a friend that can, you know.
1: Yeah, you know.
0: Then give you a ride to go there, you know, give you a car.
1: But it's going to be so much better being outside in the city that day. It's going to be a lot going on. Why drive?
0: 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KJLH, hi. The people be hanging up on us. What time is it? Oh, it's almost time to go. Okay, we'll be back, y'all.

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0: 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And on December 19th, he's closing out his 50th anniversary world tour right here at the Intuit Dome in Inglewood. 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In full. 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

0: 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You've been involved in an accident as a pedestrian, cyclist, or on your scooter. 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This Saturday.
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0: I keep saying this Saturday.
1: Next Saturday.
0: Next Saturday. 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All right?
1: All right.
0: We're inviting you to the Taste of Soul. If you don't know who the artists are, you will know now. Because I'm about to tell you.
1: All right. Let's do it.
0: Of course, the Radio Free Voices Choir. Love them.
1: All right. Big love them.
0: Rick Dorn, he's the one that sings that song you love called Blessed. And then Daly, we love Daly. Genevieve, Dietrich Haddon, Alan Stone, Joyce Rice, Alex Isley, and headlining is Lucky Day.
1: Lucky Day.
0: Lucky Day.
1: It'll be a good time.
0: It's going to be a fantastic time. Hope to see you all there. People always call and ask me, what time should I get there, Tammy Mac? Look, get there whatever time you want to get there. If you want to get a nice, good seat close up to the stage, you probably won't get there around 8 o'clock.
1: 8 o'clock. That's a fact.
0: Get your nice, good seat close to the stage. And I think you can bring your own
1: chairs. You can bring your own chairs,
0: yeah,
1: I believe.
0: Bring your own chairs. And people always having fun. I like sitting in the back because they be off the chain in the back.
1: Yeah, the back be cracking. That's what it be.
0: Back be cracking.
1: For sure.
0: But we're going to have a blast.
1: Absolutely. Be sure to hydrate. Bring some water.
0: Oh, God,
1: there.
0: Definitely hydrate.
1: Yeah, we don't want no
0: Without
1: no
0: a doubt, we want you hydrated, okay? Need to have much water out there. Hopefully, it won't be as hot next weekend as it has been the past few weekends. Yeah. That's it. That's all.
1: That's it?
0: Yeah, that's it. That's all. Any shout-outs?
1: No shout-outs. Shout-out to the Dodgers. Let's bring it home. Let's make this three-peat happen. Shout-out to the Dodgers.
0: All right, Dodgers, shout-out. Until tomorrow, everybody, it's a blessing to be in your heart. Bye, y'all.
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let's get the party started. 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

0: Where Tommy at? That's his name. That's the brand new one. It's called She Goes By. And of course, you're getting it first on Radio Free 102.3 KJLH. It's Chris Malone. If you're looking for Tommy, I'm talking about nephew Tommy. He's going to get you going bright and early with those prank phone calls. It's always good to look forward to yet another prank from Crazy Tommy. It's tomorrow morning on the Steve Harvey Morning Show. 8:25 a.m. So make sure you wake up. 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

0: So if you remember, just a couple of years ago, we had Erica Campbell on stage at Taste of Soul. She did her thing. I think that was like my first Taste of Soul. Now I'm about 5 years deep in it, baby. It's Radio Free 102.3 KJLH. You've got Chris Malone. Taste of Soul 2026. Now in its 21st year, it is going down in the heart of the Southland right there, Crenshaw and Obama. You can find us on the KJLH music stage with a lot of your favorite artists too. I'm talking about the big names. Tone Stith just added to the lineup. You've got Daily, you've got Lucky Day, Genevieve. Oh, everybody's talking about Teresa Griffin from Chicago. Teresa Griffin's back. Alex Isley, Gavin Rohn. I mean, this list is crazy. You can get the full lineup. 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

0: You know, we like to keep our pulse on the culture. That's a new one from Mark Lowe of Represent LA. That one's called Marvel on Radio Free 102.3 KJLH. You've got Chris Malone in the building holding it down for Kevin Nash tonight. Of course, I want to hear the sound of your pretty little voice. You can always drop us a note on the open mic feature. 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All the way musically, how about we do some requests? I got that Adriana Evans on the way, plus we'll do some Brent Fires, and we'll go Black in the Day with Black Street. 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
1: 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You know where you need to be. The corner of Crenshaw and Obama. 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

0: like it. 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Rhyme. We out, we out.
1: We are you.

0: Luther V and Beyonce together on the track. I love that combination. And the closer I get to you, it's Chris Malone. And for Kevin Nash on Radio Free 102.3 KJLH, just hang in there. We got a couple of more days of this extreme, and I mean extreme heat across the Southland. It looks like this excessive heat warning will expire on the 9th of October, just a couple of more days, and then it will start to cool off. A chance of rain in the forecast over the weekend as well, so we got our fingers crossed for that, all right? Right now, it's 86 at our Inglewood studios, 84 for our friends in Santa Monica. We appreciate you so much for listening. All the way musically, I got to keep this thing moving. Got the Mary Jane girls from back in the day, plus we'll do some SZA and so much more. It's all radio free. True.
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0: 50 years ago, the world was made a better place when Stevie Wonder dropped songs in the key of life. And believe it or not, there was a lot that just did not make it on the album. That was one of them, unreleased Stevie Wonder music. And I Can See the Sun in Late December. That was picked up by other artists, but never before heard by the original Stevie on Radio Free 102.3 KJLH. I'm Chris Malone. Kevin Nash, he's off tonight. Of course, I gotta say, what's up to Michael? Michael is working hard over there at LAX. He's got that radio on, driving his bus, and we appreciate you so much for being a part of this Radio Free family. Hope to see you out at Taste of Soul. Of course, we're just a couple of days away. Everybody's excited about it, too. Free family fun outside, a lot of food. It's going to be smelling nice. The sounds are going to be great because we got a crazy lineup on the KJLH music stage. Check out Lucky Day. Check out Alan Stone, Alex Isley, Joyce Rice, Gavin Rohn, the Radio Free Voices. This list goes on and on and on. Over 20 acts just for you, absolutely free. 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

0: So you might remember him from the group Mint Condition back in the day. That's our guy, Stokely, and his new one, Needs Love. He's on that solo Tippin', sounding so good, too. It's Radio Free 102.3 KJLH. My name is Chris Malone, and for Kevin Nash, I just want to help you get some of that stress off your chest after a long, crazy day. We're gonna coast through the night together, all right? And check this out. You know, election season is just about here. We got a morning affirmation for you. Every morning, you should wake up and say, my vote, my power. My vote, my power. Just say it over and over and over again, because we want you at the polls. We want your family and everybody on your block at the polls. Make sure you fill out those ballots. 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So heads up, it is that season. If you need any voting election information, just ease over to KJLHradio.com. Click my vote, my power. All right, we got you. Got the new one from Money Long on the way. Plus, we'll do some Rhapsody, her new one, Apple Juice. It's next.
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0: is Smooth, signed to the new Death Row Records. That's October London. He teamed up with the guy who was just on The Night Show with Kevin Nash last week. I'm talking about the one and only Boney James. He's got this new album out. He's really excited. I saw him at Blue Note over the weekend. Incredible on the sax, my guy, Boney James. October London, Boney James together. You can't go wrong. It's Radio Free 102.3 KJLH. I'm Chris Malone. Kevin Nash, he's off tonight. Check this out. We've got a lot of great things happening. How about House Full of Toys in celebration of Stevie Wonder's 50th Songs in the Key of Life concert? It's happening right here in the heart of Inglewood at the Intuit Dome. It's coming up December 19th. The show is already sold out. So, you know, Stevie Station is the place to get these tickets, all right? Make sure you listen to win your tickets. Also, you can follow us on IG. 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I'm talking about Lucky Day. His new one, it's next.
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Alex Isley, Genevieve, and Alan Stone. And just added to the lineup, Tone Stiff. 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

0: You know, when you think about it, everything going on in the world, from the president trying to write off cities like L.A. and San Diego, you need a song with a good vibe like that, a good message, major with an upbeat one. I love it. It's called May This Moment Never End. It's brand new. Of course, you're getting it first on Radio Free 102.3 KJLH. I'm Chris Malone. Kevin Nash, he's out tonight. Of course, we are so excited. Taste of Soul. It's the big thing that's coming up next right here in the heart of the Southland. We want to see you and the family out there. It's next Saturday. Save the date. Saturday, October 17th. Party starts early at 10 a.m. We've got the Radio Free Voices opening up the show. Dedrick Haddon, he's going to do his praise and worship on stage. We've got a little bit of everything for everybody. And got to shout out the local G-Squad dancers. They're even going to do a set on stage at Taste of Soul this year. It is action-packed from 10 a.m. to like 6 p.m. We're going to party all day and night. And all we want to do is see you out there. It's absolutely free. There's going to be food and everything on the block. So just get in on this good feeling, baby. That's what we need. Good vibes, good energy, and forget what they're saying in D.C. about L.A. We got this over here. All the way, Chris Brown music. Plus, we'll do some Nate Dogg and so much more. It's Radio Free.
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0: can't get over you. Born and raised just up the street in North Hollywood, that is Aaron Kay and Airplane Mode. You know, we love to give you L.A. artists and show love to the L.A. music scene. So many people doing incredible things in the city, and I'm just so happy to see it. 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My name is Chris Malone. Make sure you take that phone off Airplane Mode tomorrow, all right? Take the phone off Airplane Mode. Check into class with Tammy Mack at 3 o'clock. She's got Kirk Franklin. He's going to be on spitting that gospel truth and talking about all the projects he's wrapped up in. He's got this Netflix series that he's in town currently working on. He's on again with Tammy Mack. That's tomorrow. Check into class at 3 o'clock. All right. Got new music by Kirk Franklin. Plus, we'll do some Monica and we'll go Black in the Day with the Stylistics. It's next.
1: 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And on December 19th, he's closing out his 50th anniversary world tour right here at the Intuit Dome in Inglewood. 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In full. 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

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Plus, some of the freshest faces moving the culture. Alex Isley, Genevieve, and Alan Stone. And just added to the lineup, Tone Stiff. 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

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Plus, some of the freshest faces moving the culture. Alex Isley, Genevieve, and Alan Stone. And just added to the lineup, Tone Stiff. 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

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Alex Isley, Genevieve, and Alan Stone. And just added to the lineup, Tone Stiff. 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
2: Yeah. Say, let me see it. 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

is one performing live on stage at this year's Taste of Soul 2026. Coming to the KJLH Music Stage, it's new music from Daily.

0: perform for you so bad. He said, I'm going to fly from the UK. I'm going to make this show at Taste of Soul next weekend. It's Radio Free 102.3 KJLH. You've got Chris Malone and for Kevin Nash, of course, daily on stage. Get ready for that one. He's got this new album, a lot of new material for you on stage. Plus, we've got some local favorites too. Alex Isley, Joyce Rice. I mean, the list goes on and on and on. We're going to close out the day with Lucky Day. Tone Stiff is going to be on stage. We're calling it Fresh Faces. These are faces that are just moving the culture forward right now, and they all agree to come to LA and do it for you, baby, at Taste of Soul on the KJLH music stage. It's a free day. It's going to be food. It's going to be fun. Lots of community. 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I'm going to make room for Hugh Fuller. He's up tonight. He's going to help you get the third shift going, or maybe you're just trying to relax and continue on in the evening. We got you. All the way before I get out of here, I got to drop some Faith Evans plus that new one from Raheem Devon. It's all on the way, and it's Radio Free.
1: 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Alex Isley, Jennifer.

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2: Love King forever. Your face turn me up. 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And then you talk your talk. Listen.

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But you see, darling, I think it's about time for me to get real serious about you.

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In other words, baby, I just got to have you. Listen to me, darling. Please, listen to me.

Chucks down. It's when you love someone very, very much, and you just can't seem to get yourself together. Like last Friday in class, when Mr. Russell was giving us the test, I was sitting up staring at you and daydreaming. I know I failed, a test paper with nothing but my name on it. I guess anybody can have a love, Tom.

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I need to study some Kama Sutra. That is brand new from Los Angeles, Burbank-based artist Joe Leone. And of course, heard first on the station that always brings you the best new music first. 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Future, that's the title of that one. Good morning, we are one day past hump day. Happy Thursday. Your late night, early morning host, Hugh Fuller. Thank you for choosing KJLH for company 24/7, 365. And be sure to follow us on all social media at Radio Free KJLH. We are you, and we keep you well informed. Well, the KJLH weather desk says warm conditions continue, but cooling down into the weekend with a chance of showers by Sunday. I tell you, the change-up ought to be nice, huh? We have been having a heat wave. Still, more heat expected today. 80s and 90s temperatures in the forecast. So continue to stay well hydrated. And please make sure everybody else does the same, okay? All right, Morning Dew Dunk. That's a new one from Beyonce. It is next by request. Also by request, one from Terrence Trent D'Arby. And you hit me up, call me this morning for all your requests at 310-330-5554. 310-330-KJLH. Top of the morning to you. Happy Thursday.

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0: brand new from Mr. Eric Bellinger. Cry in front of you. Good morning, happy Thursday. Hugh Fuller close by your side. It is happening. Saturday, October 17, the big one. A Taste of Soul 2026. Crenshaw and Obama. And we call in some of the biggest voices in music just for you. 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
1: I like the sinister beat.

That's Escondido's Celita Graves, who went from teenage homelessness and rose to prominence as a semi-finalist on season 15 of America's Got Talent. And now Celita doing quite all right. Good stuff. Heartwarming stuff. That's your brand new single, Love Costs.

0: The station that wants to send you to the Hollywood Bowl. Lauryn Hill and Wycliffe Jean are bringing 30 years of the score to Los Angeles on November 8th. 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

0: Haitian Jamaican American rising star Cherie. That's her new single called Bun Bai Guy, which is Haitian Creole slang for good thing, good stuff, good vibes. It's Hugh Fuller. It is the hottest ticket in the Southland. Our Stevie, your Stevie. 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

0: James John Eberhardt Jr., stage name Jay Hart, Grammy-nominated British singer-songwriter, record producer, and arranger. He does it all. Now based right here in L.A., he's written multi-platinum hit songs for folks like Usher, Justin Bieber, Keith Urban, and Jennifer Lopez. Stepping up to the microphone for one of his own, Memories, the name of his new song. Top of the morning to you. Well, let me tell you, the excitement is building. A Taste of Soul 2026 is happening Saturday, October 17th. Crenshaw and Obama.
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new from the artist known as Apropos. 10th Floor. You follow with a critical reminder. The 2026 midterms are coming up on November 3rd. Not only will we be voting for governor, but we'll also be deciding who our representatives in Congress will be. And the composition of Congress determines the course of our democracy. You can help set that course. Register to vote, and vote on November 3rd. Remember these words, my vote, my power. Now, if something goes wrong with your mail-in ballot, or if you run into issues at the polls this midterm, you have the right to report it. 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All right, Babe Hollister is up next with something new. And Broadway legend Melba Moore in the lineup with her new single. Your morning inspiration and worship begins at 3 o'clock. Good morning, we ease into the early Thursday morning on 102.3 KJLH. 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

0: Mr. Brian Kahn, God is doing something wonderful. Good morning, it's Hugh Fuller with your morning inspiration and worship on Radio Free 102.3 KJLH. The KJLH Weather Desk says the heat is still on today. 80s and 90s temperatures expected over the Southland, so please make sure everyone stays well hydrated. A cooling down period, however, is expected over the weekend. We'll get some rain, possibly, and temperatures down to the 70s. So be ready for the change-up. Enjoy your Thursday safely. Charles Jenkins and Fellowship Chicago up next.
1: 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In full. 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

0: I used to have a curse on my life, but now I got grace on my life. That's a grace on my life. We gotta move because we got church in the morning. 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

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Shari Denby and Sherman Duma ahead with one morning inspiration and worship. And the front page with Dara Star Tucker begins at 4:30 this morning. 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
2: Well, good morning and welcome to The Front Page. I'm Dara Star Tucker, and this is your morning meditation. Kerry Washington gives us a personal reason for voting. She wants her children to have more freedom and opportunity than she had at their age. She looks at an imperfect country and sees things that she wants to help change. Her children give that effort a purpose that she can return to when the process feels frustrating. Most of us have someone whose future we think about. A child starting school, a niece looking for her first job, a parent who needs more help than we can provide on our own. When we imagine a better life for them, we usually have something specific in mind. We want them to feel safe. We want them to get the care they need. We want them to have enough money to make choices instead of spending every day trying to get by. Those hopes connect us to decisions made in school boards, city halls, state legislatures, and Congress. We may not follow every meeting or know every official's name, but we live with the results. Our families encounter those decisions in classrooms, housing costs, healthcare, and the conditions at work. Taking time to understand what's on our ballot helps us connect our hopes with the choices that are available to us. Kerry Washington's invitation to find our why gives us a place to begin. What do you want to improve? Who are you thinking about when you picture that improvement? Maybe you're thinking about yourself. You deserve a future with more security and opportunity, too. Your own needs belong in this conversation. Once we understand our reasons, we can look more closely at the candidates and measures. We can ask who has a record that supports what they're promising. We can read beyond a slogan and check information before passing it along. We can also acknowledge that no candidate will reflect everything we believe. Making a thoughtful choice often means weighing differences and deciding where we see the strongest possibility for progress. There's room for honest disagreement in that progress. People we love may reach different conclusions. We can explain our reasons, listen to theirs, and keep the conversation grounded in the lives that we hope to improve. This morning, take a little time to identify your reason. Think about the person, the concern, or the hope that makes participation feel personal. Then make a plan to vote. Kerry Washington has told us who she carries into that decision. We each have someone or something to consider as we make our own. And that is your morning meditation for this Thursday, the 8th of October, 2026. Your headlines are on the way. In a few short minutes, a Tennessee woman regains consciousness after a failed execution, and her lawyers are asking for clemency. Donald Trump's promised $90 Medicare payments leave millions ineligible. Democrats sue over taxpayer-funded ads promoting Trump, alleging illegal government propaganda. And a new report finds water bills rising faster than inflation, with California among the most expensive states. We have those stories and what they can mean for you coming up after the break. And coming up later on The Front Page, Andre Parvenu joins us to discuss the African Holocaust Memorial Celebration. Then Da Vinci's comments about slavery in my latest Substack, followed by LaMonica Peters on the Inglewood mayoral debate. Before that, we will hear from jazz vocalist Diane Reeves. She co-wrote Better Days for her self-titled 1987 debut album on Blue Note. It was produced by her cousin, George Duke. Often called the grandma song, it grew from Diane Reeves' memories of the grandmother who raised her and the guidance that she carried into adulthood. This is Diane Reeves with Better Days. 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I'm Dara Star Tucker.

0: Here are the front page morning headlines.
1: Well, good morning and welcome back to the front page. I'm Dara Starr Tucker, and here's what we're covering. Krista Pike was angry and confused in the hours after regaining consciousness following Tennessee's failed execution attempt, first asking, "Where am I?" her lawyer said Wednesday. Pike, believed to be the first person to survive after receiving lethal injection drugs during an execution, stunningly woke up as plans were being made to remove her from life support just 6 days after she was strapped to a gurney in the death chamber, said attorney Randy Spivey. Pike, who was sentenced to death for the 1995 beating and stabbing death of classmate Colleen Slemmer, is aware of what happened to her, at least up to a point, Spivey said. Many questions remain, though, about her prognosis for recovery and whether Tennessee will make another attempt to execute Pike, now aged 50. Her lawyer said Wednesday that she has suffered through enough and want the governor to commute her sentence. A judge in Nashville told the state on Wednesday to save evidence from the execution attempt as Pike's attorneys try to find out more. AP News is reporting that Donald Trump says his administration will make one-time payments of $90 per person to help more than 220 million Medicare enrollees pay for their Part B premiums. It will cost about $2 billion. Less than one-third of all Medicare recipients are eligible for these payments, which are expected to be sent out this week. Not eligible are roughly 35 million Medicare Advantage enrollees, millions of other people with disabilities, and low-income Medicare recipients. The election year promise that Donald Trump made over the weekend comes as the November 3rd midterms are fast approaching, with the cost of living and health care expenses among the top issues for voters. Critics of Trump's promise characterize the $90 payments as a pre-election stunt designed to sway voters rather than address structural problems in health care costs and administration. The top Democrat on the Senate Finance Committee, Oregon Senator Rob Wyden, said in a statement that, quote, "This is another desperate attempt by a failed president to escape America's revulsion with his failed agenda, amounting to one tank of Trump-inflated gas." The Democratic National Committee on Wednesday sued Donald Trump's administration for recent television advertisements that promoted his political message while costing taxpayers millions of dollars. The complaint, filed in the U.S. District Court for the District of Columbia, alleges that the ads are illegal government-sponsored

a promotion for Our Great USA, but said he'd pay for them using his MAGA Inc. super PAC going forward. The LA Times is reporting that if you've noticed your water bill is getting a lot more expensive, you're not alone. In a new nationwide survey of 500 large drinking water utilities, researchers found that average water bills have gone up 1.6 times as fast as inflation, and Californians are paying some of the highest bills. The report by Food and Water Watch, a nonprofit advocacy group, shows that four water utilities in California rank among the top 10 most expensive in the United States. The private utility San Jose Water Company was number one, while others in Escondido, Santa Barbara, and Marin Municipal Water District. The researchers also found that more than half of the 25 most expensive water systems they looked at are in California. They include those in San Jose, 11, San Francisco, 14, Sacramento, 15, and Oceanside, 19, which the group said charged bills totaling more than $1,100 last year for typical indoor water usage for a household of three. Los Angeles ranked 32 of 500, with the annual water bill estimated at $952. In community news, have you ever wondered what it's like to be blind? For people with low vision or blindness, everyday activities are completed with limited or no sight at all. Now, sighted people in Los Angeles can learn what life is like without vision by taking the blindness challenge during the 5th annual Blind United Davidson Program for Independence Walk a Mile. The Walk a Mile Blindness Challenge happens Saturday, October 10th from 10 a.m. to 3 p.m. This event is being held at Wayfinder Family Services DPI campus at 5300 Angeles Vista Boulevard. Activities for the day include using a computer or smartphone with touch and speed accessibility, household tasks such as sorting laundry and working your way around the kitchen, a blindfolded walk guided by a professional orientation and mobility instructor while learning how to use the white cane. Free parking and a free lunch are included in this day of educational fun. To join us, email info@blindunited.org. And lastly, this one's for the community. 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We called in some of the biggest voices in music just for you. 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And those are your headlines for this Thursday, the 8th of October, 2026. Coming up on the front page, Andre Parvenu joins us to talk about the African Holocaust Memorial Celebration he's organizing. Then, what does it mean to tell Black people to move past slavery? We'll discuss Da Vinci's comments in my latest Substack before LaMonica Peters joins us to preview the Inglewood mayoral debate and how residents can participate. But before that, we are going to crown a Black culture historian of the day with our topic, Birthday Week. Birthday week. So we are profiling someone whose birthday is today, the 8th of October. By the way, want to send out a belated happy birthday to Uncle Charles, y'all, whose birthday was yesterday. Forgot to shout him out. Happy birthday to Uncle Charles. Turned 73. And I know he doesn't mind me saying it because he put it up on social. So happy 73rd to Uncle Charles this morning. All right, Black culture historians, put your thinking caps on and here we go. Clue number one, he transferred from the University of Illinois to North Carolina A&T, where he became student body president. Clue number two, in Chicago, he led a program that used boycotts and negotiations to push businesses to hire more Black owners, Black workers. And clue number three, that program was Operation Breadbasket, an initiative of the Southern Christian Leadership Conference. Who is he? 310-330-KJLH, 310-330-5554 is the number to call. If you think you know the answer, you'll be crowned our Black culture historian of the day. I'll repeat those clues for you. Clue number one, he transferred from the University of Illinois to North Carolina A&T, where he became student body president. Clue number two,

0: Chicago, he led a program that used boycotts and negotiations to push businesses to hire more Black owners, hire more Black workers. Clue number three, that program was Operation Breadbasket, an initiative of the Southern Christian Leadership Conference. Who is he? 310-330-KJLH, 310-330-5554. If you think you know the answer, if you do, you'll be crowned our Black Culture Historian of the Day. And I'll be back after this to crown our winner. After that, we'll have a conversation with Andre Parvenu about the African Holocaust. 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I'm Dara Starr Tucker. We're back with more of The Front Page right after this, where rhythm meets resistance. This is The Front Page.
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1: Hey, it's Steve Harvey, y'all. Here's what happened on the Steve Harvey Morning Show. You see the interview room just stinking. Off of one question, what makes you qualified to be in here? What is that? Hey, man, let me tell you something. Because when he was driving to the interview, when he got off the bus for the interview, he said, I sure hope they don't ask me why I'm qualified. Soon as they asked him, he lit that whole room up.
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0: Our Stevie gave us the soundtrack to our lives. And on December 19th, he's closing out his 50th anniversary world tour right here at the Intuit Dome in Inglewood. Songs in the Key of Life. In full. One night, one album, 50 years. It's a global celebration. 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

0: morning and welcome back to The Front Page. I am Dara Starr Tucker, and we are preparing to crown a Black culture historian of the day with a brand new question on a birthday boy. A birthday boy who has a birthday today. I trust and believe and hope and pray that our Front Page audience is not Googling, because I guess with birthdays, it makes it that much easier to narrow it down if you realize this person had a birthday today. If you know whose birthday is today, then it really narrows it down.
1: You always say that, but of course people are going to Google. If they don't know, they're going to Google.
0: They might Google at home, but I don't think the people who are calling are Googlers.
1: Googlers.
0: I just have more faith in our audience. I do.
1: Yeah.
0: I do.
1: They're the smartest radio audience in Los Angeles, right?
0: I think so.
1: No doubt.
0: We have no problem with that. All right, we are headed to the phone lines. Repeat these clues for you this morning. He transferred from the University of Illinois to North Carolina A&T, where he became student body president. Clue number two, in Chicago, he led a program that used boycotts and negotiations to push businesses to hire more Black workers. Clue number three, that program was Operation Breadbasket, an initiative of the Southern Christian Leadership Conference. Do you know this answer, Danny?
1: I do not.
0: Okay.
1: I do not.
0: Oh, yeah. While you accusing people of Googling, how are you feeling about it, Bo?
2: You've used the answer before.
0: Oh, okay.
2: He has been used before.
0: Yeah. Yeah, we've definitely had him as an answer before. All right, we're headed to the phone lines.
2: Whoa. I would honestly say I don't remember his name.
0: Oh, if you knew him, if you knew who this was, you'd know who this is. This is a very famous person.
2: You've used his name. Like, I know the question from the Operation Breadbasket. That's what was my giveaway, but I can't remember his name.
0: It's a well-known person.
2: Yeah, I know.
0: You know his name.
3: It's a well-known person.
0: You know his name. You wouldn't be searching for it, Bo.
2: Okay. I'm not searching.
0: Kenny, come help us out. Kenny, save us.
4: Good morning, guys. I had to answer yesterday, but my phone dropped when it was just a tutu and my phone dropped.
0: Yesterday.
1: Yeah, okay, Kenny, whatever.
4: Yeah, but today it is Reverend Jesse L. Jackson.
0: It's Jesse Jackson, whose name Bo for some reason can't remember.
2: Couldn't remember.
0: Just right on the tip of his tongue.
4: How can you not? Okay. Well,
0: yeah.
4: And I have a blank moment every mind too, every mountain kid. So yeah. But I knew that one.
0: Yeah. What was the giveaway?
4: You said North Carolina. North Carolina. Everything. I said, okay, I knew right away when you said that.
0: Oh, okay. Well, you have some deep knowledge then, Kenny, because I wouldn't have known that. To North Carolina A&T. I didn't know he attended.
4: Yeah, I remember, when he passed away back in February, you know, it was a big old thing about it. I remember talking about it and getting the reports on it. So it was pretty big when he passed away back in February.
0: Yeah.
4: I remember it quite well. In fact, I met him when he came to our church. I'm in Northern California.
0: Oh.
4: So, I met him. So,
0: Kenny, are you
4: he rang a good bell.
0: Yeah. Yes. Can I ask if you are a California native?
4: I am.
0: You are? Okay.
4: Born and raised. Los Angeles, California.
0: Yes, okay. Man. I almost feel like I'm hearing some kind of a southern twang or something in your voice, but I guess that's not, maybe you have families from the South. Everybody in California has family from the South. Everybody.
1: No doubt.
4: Mississippi.
0: Yeah.
1: Yeah.
0: Of course. Yeah. You got a little bit of that Mississippi in you, Kenny. I'm sure you know that.
4: When I go down there, they say, are you from here? No, I'm from California. So you sound from Mississippi.
0: You could have fooled me, Kenny. You could have fooled me. Well,
4: born and raised. I was born in Los Angeles, but I was raised in Compton.
0: Okay. Y'all. Yeah.
1: Compton, Louisiana.
0: All right.
4: Compton, Louisiana. That's it. That's it.
0: Yeah. All right, Kenny. Well, congratulations to you. You have been crowned our Black Culture Historian of the Day. So wear your crown proudly, Kenny.
4: Number 12, and I appreciate it. You guys 12. Take care. Got it right.
0: Nicely done,
4: take
0: Kenny. Congratulations. All right.
4: Okay. Be blessed with that. Bye bye now.
0: All right. Bye bye.
1: You ever seen Waterboy?
0: Yeah.
1: You sound like the coach from Waterboy?
0: No. It's not. I was going to say, have you ever... I just saw that I ordered a shirt that I didn't remember that I ordered. Have you ever ordered something?
1: No.
0: I feel like a senile person right now because I just got a confirmation that something is being shipped. It's nice. I know I would have ordered it. And I know I probably did order it.
1: Yeah.
0: But I feel like a senile person right now.
1: Unlike you, and I know Bo too, I don't order a lot of clothes and shoes online. I don't.
0: You don't do online shopping?
1: I go into the stores a lot and do it. But
0: yeah, I feel like I need to go into the store.
1: Yeah.
0: I'm still trying to figure out what size I am, but I think I have figured it out now. So I'm dangerous.
1: Look at you, Michael. Go ahead.
0: I'm like, click, click, click, click, click, click, click, click, click, click, click, click, click.
1: Yeah.
0: Yeah. Because I don't like shopping. I have historically not liked shopping. I don't know if I would now.
1: Yeah.
0: But I tend to not like that process. I get into a department store and I just start feeling dizzy. So.
1: Well, your physique has gone through a transformation over the last couple of years.
0: Yeah, which is why I'm trying to kind of replenish right now. This is the time. I still haven't done that.
1: Right. Yeah. Like me, I have to put the clothing on to know that it's going to fit the way that I want. And ordering online, it never fits the way that I want.
0: Yeah. I've had some pretty good success. And if you're ordering from certain retailers, it's easy enough to send back. So I just would almost rather go through that than to go through the torture of being in the department store.
1: See, I'm big on time. See, women usually are. You guys are okay with going, you know, I'll put it back and I'll send it back. I'll go to the UPS store and I don't have time for all that.
0: But you have time to go to the department store and go try things on. It's going to be time. It's going to be time either way. Yeah. Are you somebody that goes into the store, Bo, or do you prefer to order online?
2: I'm not
0: talking about shoes, like clothes.
2: Well, I always prefer customer service, so I like to go into the stores. Just to, like Danny said, just to see if it fit. But I will buy something that I see online, especially if the price is right.
0: Yeah. I've started messing with Facebook Marketplace a bit, only for like jackets and coats and things like that. Like I won't really buy clothing, but jackets and coats I think are
2: Express
0: safe.
2: Express got a lot of my money. Express, I buy Express suits like crazy. And I got so many now. I've grown because I've bulked up since.
0: Mm-hmm.
2: So yeah.
0: Yeah.
2: Then I'm just stuck with suits that I've only worn one time.

0: Yeah, I just have never been a big clothing person, but I'm trying to do a little bit better, and I've got some stuff coming up that I'm going to need to be
1: suited up for. You're going to get trouble when Greg sees his package coming?
0: No.
1: Oh.
0: No.
1: Yeah, I get in trouble when that happens.
0: No, he's accustomed to it at this point.
1: If Brittany beats me home and there's a box sitting on a couch, she'll just be staring at me.
0: Yeah.
1: And I'm like, what?
0: If he had to go get the bags and stuff, he probably would be, but he's just so accustomed to it at this point. Groceries, I order everything at this point. Mm. I don't go to stores a lot anymore these days, so.
1: I like
0: he's accustomed to it.
1: People interaction. I used to get clowned by my friends when I used to go pay my water and my gas bill. I would go into the
0: store. Stop it.
1: I go in because I like interacting with people.
0: Please. I'm so the opposite. No. If I can do it online, I'm going to do it online. Certain things probably shouldn't even be done online. I'm going to make it an online thing because leave me alone.
2: Wow.
0: Yeah.
2: Yeah.
0: Yeah. All righty. Well, we are preparing for
1: it. Anti-people.
0: I think what's the word for that? It's called a misanthrope. Is that the word? Someone who hates people.
1: Introvert.
0: Misanthrope.
1: I'll say introvert.
0: That too. We are remembering our history this morning and deciding our future. Today, Andre Parvenu is going to be joining us to discuss the African Holocaust Memorial Celebration that he's organizing. And then we'll get into my latest Substack and breakdown video about Da Vinci's comments on slavery. It's been lighting up the social media sphere. If you are online, you have probably seen a lot of commentary on these comments. And we'll get into that after we talk with Mr. Andre Parvenu today. We're going to talk about who gets to decide when we should move on from slavery. And LaMonica Peters later is going to be joining us to talk about the Inglewood mayoral debate. She's going to talk about the candidates' priorities and how residents can participate. So a lot going on this morning. Very busy morning on the front page. We're going to take a brief break and come back with Mr. Andre Parvenu. 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I'm Dara Star Tucker. Stay with us. The front page continues right after this. Culture, clarity, and community. All here on the front page.
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0: to the front page. I'm Dara Starr Tucker, and we have got a guest for you that I think you're going to enjoy hearing from this morning. His name is Andre Parvenu, and he is putting on an event that he is calling the African Holocaust Memorial Commemoration. Good morning, Andre, and welcome to the front page.
1: Good morning, Dara. Good morning. I'll say grand risings to you. I'm a big fan of yours. I'm an admirer of yours. I knew one day I'd be speaking with you on the air, and here's the day.
0: So, wow.
1: Thank you for inviting me onto your program. I love your music. I love your voice. I love all your work. So here I am. I can't believe it.
0: Well, I'm glad to have you, Andre. And
1: well, you
0: reached out to us about an event that you're going to be holding called the African Holocaust Commemoration. Now, I have to admit that I had never heard about the African Holocaust. I've never heard this term. Can you talk to us, Andre, about what this term is and what would even have prompted you to begin this memorial commemoration?
1: Sure. Well, it's not a term that I coined personally. We at the Christ Unity Center of African Spiritual Science, located at 7825 Western Avenue, have been doing this celebration for the past 35 years. We've been commemorating. I want to be clear. We are commemorating, not celebrating, but commemorating the African diaspora, or the Holocaust. You know, it's known by a number of names. We call it the Ma'afa, the Middle Passage, the Mid-Atlantic slave trade. But we are calling our celebration the African Holocaust. You know, we hear a lot about the Jewish Holocaust, and that's tragic. The number 6 million is pretty much steady in our heads. I mean, it was a tragic and unfortunate event. But there was an estimated 12 to 15 million human beings that died during our Holocaust experience. In fact, sharks are still circling around in the Atlantic Ocean because of the pattern, the migration pattern that was established from the bones of Africans that were captured. So overall, Dara, from capture to auction, there were 120 million African lives that were involved in the slave process from 1500 to 1865. And that's not including those that would actually work to death, literally work to death in the sugar cane and cotton and tobacco plantations, and those living in extremely poor conditions that we all know. I like to remind people that one of the underlying reasons that Haiti had a revolution back in 1804, because they were literally worked to death. The people were worked, and they said, we have nothing to lose, you know, so let's take up our arms and our machetes and change the situation, because they could look around the fields and see that people were dying very quickly. So the African Holocaust continues to be one of the most, no, the most, by far, the most tragic and horrific episode in human history on this planet. So, in fact, in March of this year, we all, your listeners may recall that the UN adopted a resolution declaring the transatlantic slave trade and the chattel slavery experience as being the gravest crime against humanity. But unfortunately, well, as we would expect, the U.S., only three countries objected. That was the U.S. and Israel and Argentina.
0: Yeah.
1: So,
0: well,
1: Mr.
0: Parvenu, I want to ask you about, now, this event is happening this weekend, the 9th through the 11th. I want to let folks know, we want to let them know where they can go to register to find out more about the event. Is it a free event?
1: Yes, it is. And I was about to say this, our Holocaust is a story that's very seldom told. So we at Christ Unity intend to do just that this weekend. Our program kicks off at 7 p.m. this Friday. That's October the 9th. That's

0: tomorrow, tomorrow night, actually, at 9, at 7. And that's at 7825 Southwestern Avenue. That's in, here in Los Angeles, even though I'm in Virginia at the moment. Shout out to all my East Coast friends. But that's at 79th Place in Western. Again, that's the Christ, spelled K-R-S-T, Unity Center. So that kicks off tonight with an in-gathering, a meet and greet, and a documentary film by our beloved Ben Caldwell. I think all of us know Ben Caldwell from Woodmere Park or African Village, Art Village, Chaos. On Saturday, the 10th, at 10 o'clock, we have drumming and in-gathering, a youth presentation by the students from the Garvey School, Sister Micheline Robinson from Haiti. She'll be giving a presentation. And our theme for Saturday is repair and rebuilding. We have a panel consisting of individuals that are speaking on mental health and justice and advocacy and disability rights. We have Tandiwe Abdullah, a lead organizer. We know her mother, Melina Abdullah, from Black Lives Matter. We have Mr. Leroy Moore, a global disability expert. Brother Shakir El Khalim, who's a behavioral scientist. And we have the Voices of Unity. It's a beautiful organization of song and dance. And we have spoken word. We have distinguished scholars also on Saturday. We may all know LeGrand Clegg and Professor David Horn, reparationist, and Dr. Michael Scott. And we also will have a tribute for our esteemed scholar, Matthew Atur. Our keynote speaker for that day is Dr. Jill Humphreys, who's an Africanist, and she's very, very well known throughout the Pan-Africanist community.
1: Yeah, it sounds like you have quite the program happening this weekend. I want folks to know where they can go to register to attend the event. Can you let us know where they should go to register?
0: The event is actually free, so just show up. Just show up at outdoors at 7825. And Sunday, especially come out on Sunday as well. At 10 o'clock, we're having another gathering, and we have an empowerment service. And Dr. Sharon Johnson will be speaking, From Pain to Purpose, Imagining Our Future. So that's important, too. It's all 3 days. There's no cost, but we are asking for donations. We have to keep our doors open and our bills paid. So we're asking, you know, at least $10 or whatever you can afford. And we top it off, Dara, on Monday, which was Columbus Day. We call it Indigenous American Day, with a libation ceremony held at the ocean where we pour libations in honor of those who were lost at sea.
1: Yeah.
0: So it's a full weekend program.
1: Mm-hmm. Yeah, we are going to be talking later in the show about a controversy that's kind of risen up out of some comments that an actor made around slavery. And obviously this memorial commemoration that you all are holding this weekend really has to do with the transatlantic slave trade, remembering the transatlantic slave trade. Why do you think it is that so many people are a little trepidatious about talking about slavery? Why do you think so many people feel that we should just move on? And why do you feel that it's important to remember it?
0: Sure. I think it's unfortunate that we've moved on one of the most ugliest stories that's very seldom been told. It's unfortunate that that has occurred. I've actually had some African Americans, when I speak of this episode, they say, we're tired of hearing about slavery. I don't want to see any more slave movies. We need to be reminded. Every year, an Academy Award is won almost every year from the Jewish community putting out a film about their Holocaust experience. I can go down, we don't have time to go down the list, Schindler's List, and all the rest, Anne Frank, all the rest. But we need to continue to tell our stories so our new generation will be aware of this and understand that they stand on some very mighty shoulders. We already have, and it's not that far removed. 1865 is not that far removed. 1965, we lived under apartheid until then, pretty much apartheid. And that's in my generation.
1: Mm-hmm.
0: We're not too far removed from that, so we must continue to connect the dots.
1: Yeah, it's important to remember that. Mm-hmm. I'm reading here that drumming and music and spiritual

0: observance are all a part of this weekend. Why is it important for you to include those elements?
1: Well, we are a spiritual-based institution. In fact, our full name is the Christ, K-R-S-T, Unity Center of African Spiritual Science. So that's always going to be a part of our programming. We adhere to the principles of Ma'at, truth, justice, reciprocity, balance, all the other principles. There are about seven of them. We also have services every Sunday, and we have guest speakers to keep this torch and this flame alive at our institution. We're probably, no, I won't say probably, we are most definitely one of the most premier African-centered institutions west of the Mississippi, if not in this nation. We have a 79-year career, presence in our community. We were established in 1937, so we're coming up to 90 years of being a force in our community. Yeah. Not always Afrocentric. That happened. We became from the unity. We migrated or evolved from the unity fellowship religion into an African spiritual center under the guidance of Reverend Mary Carra Richard Byrd and his wife, who will also be presiding over this weekend's activities. So we have a long history in this community.
0: Yeah, I want to remind folks we're talking this morning with Mr. Andre Parvenu. He is going to be hosting the 35th annual African Holocaust commemoration at Christ Unity Center from the 9th through the 11th of October. This starts tomorrow night at 7825 Southwestern Avenue. And the theme for this year is Sankofa Rising, learning from our past and building for our future. Mr. Parvenu, can you tell me about this word Sankofa? I've heard it before, but I can't say that I would know what the definition of Sankofa is. Why did you name the event Sankofa Rising?
1: Yes, indeed. If you look at the Sankofa bird, you know, it's flying forward, but it's always looking back. It's looking back to fetch something, to fetch and remember its history. So that's a very common in Adinkra sign in Ghana. You'll see it all over the place. If you go to Leimert Park, you'll see that sign there. That's another way of us reminding ourselves that collectively as a people, as we move forward, we must always look back to regain the treasures and memories and the good that we've left in the past, to bring that forward into reality.
0: Yeah.
1: I wouldn't say that our phone number. Okay, go ahead.
0: Go ahead. No, I was saying that's a beautiful principle.
1: Okay, yes,
0: I wanted to let people know.
1: I know we're running out of time.
0: No, I want to let them know where they can go online to find more information about the event. Is it ChristUnityCenter.org?
1: Yes, it's KRST Unity Center, all one word. Remember, it's KRST. Christ itself is a comedic term. That means the Christ. And the CHRIST actually came from Christ. Anointment. And so if you study the etymology of the Madu, of the Egyptian writing, you will see that connection. So KRSTUnityCenter.org is our email, is our website. Our phone number is 323-759-7567. And my number, Andre Parvenu, Commissioner Andre Parvenu, is 323-788-7111.
0: All right.
1: So, yeah.
0: Well, we are looking forward to this event. It's happening this weekend, October 9th through the 11th. If you want to email Andre, you can do that as well at aparvenu. His last name is spelled P-A-R-V-E-N-U. aparvenu@aol.com. The 35th Annual African Holocaust Commemoration at Christ Unity Center, happening October 9th through the 11th. The theme this year is Sankofa Rising, learning from our past, building for our future. This is happening at 7825 Southwestern Avenue. For more information, go to ChristUnityCenter.org, KRSTUnityCenter.org, or call 323-759-7567. That's 323-759-7567. Andre Parvenu, we want to thank you so much for coming to the front page to talk about this very important event. We're glad to know you all are holding the line. The 35th annual. That's really impressive, Mr. Parvenu. So congratulations to you for your steadfastness in commemorating something that we should never

0: ever forget.
1: That's right. Sankofa, never forget. Thank you, Dara. And on a future occasion, I want to ask you about your name, Tucker, too. That's a very important name. The first black family in the U.S., it goes back to 1619, that name Tucker, with William Tucker.
0: Does it really?
1: So, yes, you have a very interesting name, part of American royalty, actually. That
0: wow.
1: Name, the Captain William Tucker named his first, the first from Anthony and Isabella, the first Africans born on this continent, well, not on this continent, in Jamestown were named Tucker. So you might want to do your etymology. You might be surprised at what you might find.
0: You're going to send me down a path because, you know, if you listen regularly, you know I love to do the research. I love the history.
1: Yes,
0: so
1: I do.
0: I will have to look into that. I appreciate that. Thank you.
1: I'll
0: do that.
1: Thank you.
0: Thank you, Mr. Parvenu.
1: I appreciate all you and what Danny do. Thank you at KJLH for allowing me to have these moments to share our event.
0: Absolutely. Thank you for being here, Mr. Parvenu. Good to talk with you. Well, we are going to be, I think, extending that conversation a little bit, Danny, you're coming up. We are getting ready to play what I call a breakdown. If you all know me from my online work, you know that I, for a long time, have regularly done breakdowns. I haven't done them as much in the past year or so, but I am getting back into them, getting back into my bag, as they say. And I put something out on Monday. And we're going to talk down just a little bit this morning, related a bit to the conversation that we just had with Mr. Andre Parvenu. There was interestingly enough, they are going to be doing some commemoration of the Haitian Revolution at this event this weekend, the African Holocaust commemoration. And there was a Haitian actor who actually went viral recently for not great reasons, not a great reason.
2: No,
0: Danny,
2: he was quite the
0: catch
2: idiot.
0: Us up?
2: Keep it a buck. Is that what we're doing?
0: You want to catch us
2: reasons?
0: Up, Danny?
2: Yeah. Yeah. Now, what's funny is he's a black American actor who has Haitian parents, right?
0: Mm-hmm.
2: And it looks as though, I don't want to assume anything, it looks as though he has formed his own opinions based on what his family is saying inside that household.
0: Right.
2: And he
0: right.
2: went on and on calling black Americans lazy.
0: Mm-hmm.
2: He said that the reason that a lot of the Afro-Caribbean people and British black people have come over and taken our jobs is because we've gotten lazy. Mm-hmm. And he went on and just disparaged us for an entire hour. And I thought that he was quite the clown in doing so.
0: Not smart, especially when you're on the come up. Most of us didn't even know his name. He goes by Da Vinci. His real name is Abraham. Not sure right. what his last name is, but he goes by Da Vinci.
2: Right.
0: Most of us didn't even know his name before these statements came out. And he was on the Cam Newton's podcast making these statements.
2: Yeah.
0: And he's created quite the dust up online to the point that I felt the need to respond, which I don't really do that often to individual comments and statements. But unfortunately, this is something we are hearing echoed from time to time. It's really about more than just Da Vinci,
2: right?
0: Which is one of the reasons that I would choose to respond to it. And so we are going to play a breakdown for you now that I did on Monday. And if you would like to see the breakdown, because there's a visual element as well, you can go to my socials, Dara Tucker B on Instagram.
2: It's blowing up right now. Y'all better get on there, Jay. It's blowing up.
0: It's out there. I don't know about blowing up, but it's out there.
2: It is. That thing had like 4,000 likes on it. I was like, whoa, what's going on? They're checking it out, huh?
0: It's, you know.
2: Oh, go and say it. Go on and pop your comment.
0: No,
2: go
0: I'm not even going to say it.
2: That's just normal for go and say it.
0: I'm not say it. Anyway, it's out there.
2: And I do want to say thank you for being unbiased on the entire clip, because you flip it. I didn't even look at the Beyonce angle. I don't want to spoil it, but also the Black Panther angle.
0: Mm-hmm.
2: I thinking about that, you go, that's fair.
0: Yeah, yeah. Well, I do provide a little bit of a critique for us, and I think that that's necessary. It's a necessary conversation, and I'm looking forward to having it after this clip. So I'm going to let you all hear the breakdown that I did on Da Vinci's statements around Black Americans supposedly needing to move on past slavery. I believe those were his exact words. So here is the breakdown that I did on Da Vinci's comments, and we'll be back with our conversation on that right after this. Being the fact that he can't date a white woman. Dr. Da Vinci was recently featured on the Cam Newton podcast, opining the fact that he can't date a white woman in peace because Black Americans supposedly can't get over slavery. He went on to minimize the role that slavery had played in this country's fractured history by saying,
3: "The story is much bigger than like Caucasians have enslaved Caucasians. Black people have enslaved Black people. While both those statements are true, they minimize both the real history and the impact of chattel slavery in this country and the reality of the ongoing

marginalization of Black people in the United States. I'm Dara Starr Tucker, and this is The Breakdown. It's important for Da Vinci and others to realize that this kind of rhetoric parrots the very essence of white supremacist talking points. It's easy to couch the fraught racial history in the U.S. inside the 246 years in which slavery legally existed. But to do that, you would have to ignore the 70 plus years of Jim Crow segregation that came after it. You would also have to ignore Black codes, federal housing discrimination, banking discrimination, educational segregation, voting obstructions, including nonsensical literacy tests, poll taxes, grandfather clauses, and straight-up voter intimidation that lasted decades after the Voting Rights Act was passed, a law that's been systematically gutted for over a decade, by the way. This stuff is not in the distant past. Talk to your elders. They can tell you about it. It really takes very little research to understand that the deliberate disenfranchisement of Black people in this country goes well beyond slavery and continues to this day. Da Vinci went on to accuse Black American actors of laziness, which he says is the reason that many Black American actors are passed over for roles that are then given to African, Afro-Caribbean, or Black European actors.

0: factors of laziness, which he says is the reason that many Black American actors are passed over for roles that are then given to African, Afro-Caribbean, or Black European actors. And of African cultures worldwide, many Black Americans have really had no interest in associating themselves with Africanness. For a lot of Black folks, T'Challa changed all that. Suddenly, there was a certain cultural cachet in hailing from Wakanda. Beyoncé made an entire album that utilized Afrobeats and celebrated the diaspora. But lest we forget, I am of a generation of Black kids that regularly use slurs to chide other Black kids for being of African origin. So this history plays greatly into why Da Vinci, a man who says that his grandmother, a Haitian immigrant who spoke no English, was responsible for teaching him his work ethic. He clearly grew up surrounded by messaging about how he couldn't allow himself to become like those lazy Black Americans. Yeah, those lazy Black Americans who've exported their culture to the world, who, according to Da Vinci himself, have the best actors, the best athletes, and the best music. How Black folks outside of the United States can immerse themselves in Black American culture and glean from everything it has to offer while simultaneously accusing Black Americans of laziness is beyond the bounds of logic. We've been hearing the same accusation from the dominant culture here in the U.S. since 1619. You bring our ancestors here on slave ships and exploit them for forced labor for generations and somehow end up labeling them as lazy? It's the height of hypocrisy, to say the least. Now, I have no interest in perpetuating the so-called diaspora wars. I think a lot of this discourse really centers around conversations that have always existed between immigrants and the cultures they integrate into. In this case, the accusation is coming from a member of a culture who at least had access to the channels required to gain entry into the U.S. And that, of course, comes with a huge incentive to work your butt off to make sure that you take full advantage of that opportunity. For most descendants of people who were enslaved in the U.S., we understandably don't see the U.S. in the same way. These systems, this government, this country has catastrophically failed our ancestors. It's only been since the passing of the Civil Rights Act in 1964 that we've had legal access to the levers of full citizenship. And even that has been conditional in many cases. So it should be no surprise if hustle culture is a bit of a harder sell for Black Americans. But don't get it twisted. We have been high achievers since day one. If you don't know the names, Neil deGrasse Tyson, Langston Hughes, Audra McDonald, Frederick Douglass, Fannie Lou Hamer, and Simone Biles, tap in and get a clue. Now, lest we forget, this whole dust-up started because Da Vinci claimed that he couldn't date a white woman out in the open without scrutiny because Black Americans were too butthurt about slavery. I would simply say to that, have at it, Da Vinci. If that's what would make you feel that you have achieved the American dream, be our guest. Just don't forget that you are our guest. Those Black Americans whose forced labor built this country made your dream possible, and their descendants continue to provide the cultural capital upon which your entire career was built. For more news and culture deep dives that go beyond the headlines, sign up for my weekly Substack newsletter and podcast at the link in my bio or in the comments, or by visiting darastartucker.substack.com.
1: All righty, I guess I told you,
2: be our guest. You should have put that in there. Be our guest. You want to go and date a white woman? Go ahead. If that's what this entire thing is about, go and date that white woman. We don't care.
1: If it's so important to you, Da Vinci.
2: God, what is it? Proximity to white supremacy is a hell of a drug, boy. Go ahead and do it. No one cares.
1: He had to let us know.
2: That was very well done, by the way. Very, very well done.
1: 4,000 likes. That thing's got 88. Oh, sorry. Thank you very much.
2: No, when I was just on that 4,000 likes.
1: Mm-mm. Not on Instagram.
2: I'm sorry. Not on Instagram. Sorry.
1: Yeah. So, yeah. Relax, relate, release. Now I done got myself worked up all over again, reminding myself why I made the video in the first place. Because like I said, I don't really take a whole lot of time to respond to things like this, especially if it's just an individual that's acting up. You can let that go. But when it points to something that I feel has become a greater issue within the culture, within the certain part of the culture, this kind of red pill thing I was talking to Gerard LaConte about yesterday, I think we have to be careful about parroting these white supremacist talking points. And that's, for me, what that is. This whole minimizing of slavery and everybody. White people enslaved white people, and Black people enslaved Black people, and Black people enslaved white people. And just who knows who the perpetrators were? It's, no one can ever know. But let's just

0: move on. I mean, that thing there, I don't know. It's just, it's absolutely maddening to me.
1: What bothers me more than anything is I was on Twitter yesterday, and I like to go to Twitter during football season because that's where all the players are. And it has inflamed the FBA community once again. The ADOS community is going crazy.
0: Meaning the fundamental
1: American descendants
0: of slaves. These terms are used a lot online, but if folks don't spend a lot of time online, they're probably not thinking about FBA and ADOS and all that.
1: But they're saying. But they're saying that Tariq Nasheed is owed an apology.
0: Tariq Nasheed.
1: He's been out there. He's pretty much the leader of the FBA community. He's been saying for years that foundational Black Americans are the ones that are owed reparations and people are coming over and taking our jobs, et cetera, et cetera. So they're saying that this gentleman gets on this podcast. It's pretty much proving Tariq Nasheed to be correct.
0: Well, some of those FBA folks can get a little bit wonky in the comments. I'll just say it that way. Some of them can maybe not be of the best help to their own folks.
1: Right.
0: I mean, anytime you have to make a religion about it, I think you just, you're running the risk of becoming a bit of a zealot.
1: Yeah.
0: And so I think people tend to push back.
2: Is there religion about it?
0: There's not, but some people act like there is. Some people treat it, they elevate it to the point of being almost a religion. This is like something I'm taking on as like my entire identity. And it also plays into, as I said, those kind of diaspora wars that I think can really be damaging to us as Black people.
1: Mm-hmm.
0: It's just you have somebody who is, for all intents and purposes, who is legally an American, okay? Meaning Da Vinci. He's American.
1: Right.
0: But he comes from a Haitian household. He was raised by his grandmother. She spoke only Haitian. He was raised in a very Haitian household. He was born in New York, I think, between New York and Florida he was raised.
1: Right.
0: So obviously being Haitian is very important to his sense of identity, which is fine. He grew up in an immigrant household and doesn't really see himself as being fully Black American. And I think this is, it's oftentimes what can happen between immigrant communities. And we're not the only ones. Now, lest we forget.
1: Yeah, here we go.
0: Here
1: comes the balance.
0: We're not the only ones. I mean, these conversations are happening between immigrants of all shades, all hues, all colors. The folks who have been here forever versus the ones whose families have recently migrated in the last, let's say, 20, 30, 40 years.
1: Yeah.
0: You're going to have a very different view of this country.
1: Do you find it funny that the same people that say that we have no culture are the same people that are coming over here to this country and emulating?
0: They love our culture.
1: Our entire culture once they get here.
0: They love our culture. And this is one of the reasons that I have to look back sometimes at a lot of the work that I've done over the years, and I went really hard for a long time.
1: Yeah.
0: And I have not gone that hard recently, but it was one of the reasons that I really started to kind of try to help people understand with a lot of videos that I was putting out in 23 and, 22, 23, around the idea of Black American culture being a distinct, we are a distinct ethnicity in this country. And I think a lot of Black people in the United States have not even been allowed to process our history and our culture in that way. We're very much ghettoized in this country, and we are even taught to look down upon our own culture, even if we love it. But we're taught, once you're around anybody else, we know that our culture is looked down upon. But it also has been exported to every part of the world and adopted. I mean, you look at what's happening in K-pop right now.
1: No doubt.
0: They are straight up imitating R&B singers from the 1990s and 2000s.
1: No doubt.
0: And we have to
2: have Black writers too.
0: Yeah, we have to realize how important and how significant and how impactful Black American culture has been and continues to be. And that we are a distinct ethnicity.
1: Are we for sale? Sounds like.
0: Oftentimes, yeah.
1: I read an article.
0: It's one of the reasons that I would advocate capitalizing the word Black when we talk about Black. When you call yourself Black as an American,
1: right,
0: it is different from any other group of people calling themselves Black. Saying that you are a Black American is an indication of an ethnicity. And if you don't really understand the meaning behind the word ethnicity, I would say to take some time to look that up and understand what that really is. We do not understand our own power. We do not understand our own significance in this country. And we allow it to be minimized.
1: Facts.
0: By statements like this, the one that Da Vinci made.
1: I read an article the other day that says some of these more popular AI R&B songs that are coming out these days. God. They were originally made by failed white artists. So what they do is they repurpose it into R&B and they put a Black woman's face on it and they re-push it.
0: Yeah, there's a big thing happening right now.

0: with digital blackface, by the way, in the AI world.
1: Right.
0: Putting these fake black artists out there and putting a little R&B sauce on it. And yeah.
2: I played one for you yesterday, I believe. Was it yesterday? That was a great record. I mean, come on.
0: Don't even get me started.
2: That was a heater. I mean, come on. I mean, there's one or two that are not too bad.
0: I have to not agree. You can like what you like. I'm not going to dog you out for it, Danny, because we all make use of AI in the ways that we do. But yeah.
2: Last question.
0: Yeah.
2: I have a question for you.
0: Yeah.
2: Is there not an argument to be made, though, that people are concerned that Caribbean, British, so on and so forth, are coming over? And we're being extinguished, we as Black Americans.
0: One thing I do have to say, and I think maybe this is worthy of a larger conversation. Maybe we can bring this to the conversation at some point.
2: Yeah.
0: I will give them their credit all day long. They are kicking our butts in some ways.
2: They are.
0: Oh my God.
2: Yeah.
0: There are so many of these first and second generation Nigerian and British immigrants, imports. That are just, they are showing us up in so many ways, and they are so talented, so confident. I mean, there's a reason they're getting the roles and things that they are. There's a reason that a lot of Black Nigerian comedians like Godfrey and I'm trying to remember the woman that I love so much. There's a reason that a lot of them are.
3: Last name is
0: Orgy. No, not Yvonne Orgy, no. But there's a reason that a lot of them are getting, Gina Yashere is her name, are getting the kind of work that they are because they're amazing. The confidence is off the charts and we have so much to learn from them. But like, we got to resist the urge to make this a competition because at the end of the day, we are all seen as Black.
2: Right.
0: They see us all the same way. So I think that's where a lot of this kind of immigrant mindset tends to go awry. They don't know that when you come to this country, nobody cares that you came from a distinguished family in Nigeria. Nobody cares. In the United States, you're still Black.
2: But the Black American actors would ask, is there a concerted effort by Hollywood to push us aside to bring those people in?
0: Yeah.
2: You think there is?
0: Yeah.
2: Okay.
0: They're kicking butt. He's on some level. He's not wrong.
2: Yeah.
0: They are showing us up in a lot of ways. They are extremely talented. But let us not forget, once they get here, we are all the same. Nobody's giving them preferential treatment or special treatment. You're still going to be judged according to, you know, the history that exists in this country.
2: Because there's a lot of Black American talent out there as well.
0: There is.
2: But once you get past, for males, as far as males are concerned, once you get past Michael B. Jordan, name one.
3: Don Cheadle.
0: There's a bunch of them.
2: How about younger than 40? Name one.
0: Now that I'm not an expert on because I'm not paying a whole lot of attention to the actors who've popped off in the last 10 years or so.
3: No, because Aaron Pierre is not from here.
2: No, that's what I'm saying. We're being extinguished and I don't think anyone's taking it seriously. That concerns me.
0: I mean, who is we though? You know, when we start talking about the diaspora, like I said, we are all still Black. So on some level, we can be upset that it's not FBA and ADOS and all of this stuff. And there's Nigeria.
2: Why you gotta say it like that?
0: But at some point, we all Black.
2: Right.
0: We all Black.
2: Does everyone agree with that stance, though? I don't know.
0: No.
2: I don't know. Listening to Da Vinci, I don't think everyone is on board with what you're saying.
0: No, of course they're not. Yeah. Of course they're not. But
2: how many more Da Vincis are out there?
0: Yeah. They've got to wake up to a certain reality. Once you are exposed to the harsh light of the history of this country, now you know their countries of origin had their own histories, you know, complicated and complex histories. But you know, you get here to the U.S. and you can still be pulled over by the police and dragged and beaten, and nobody cares if you're from Nigeria. I'm sorry.
2: Yeah, and you're more prone to getting pulled over by the police, Da Vinci, if you're in there with a white woman.
0: Oh.
2: That's all. Yeah, I said it.
0: Record scratch. Yeah. And I think it is time to take a brief break and make room for our next guest. We are looking forward to talking to Miss LaMonica Peters this morning, who is here to talk to us about the Inglewood mayoral race. We have not really gotten into the specifics of this. We're looking forward to hearing her expertise. She is a reporter who is going to get us up to speed and keep us informed on what's happening with the Inglewood mayoral race. Looking forward to talking to LaMonica Peters very soon. 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I'm Dara Starr Tucker. We'll take a brief break and come back with our conversation with Miss LaMonica Peters right after this.
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1: Good morning and welcome back to The Front Page. I am Dara Star Tucker and we are here this morning with Miss LaMonica Peters. Good morning, LaMonica.
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0: Hollywood, South LA since November of last year. You have spent 14 years in broadcast news. Your work has been seen on ABC, CNN, CBS, Spectrum. You've been all over the place, LaMonica.
1: I have, but I'm back home now. I grew up in LA, so I'm glad to be here. I actually lived in Inglewood for about 10 years.
0: Yeah.
1: A while ago.
0: Absolutely. You have taught broadcast news at Palomar College, De Anza College, Mississippi State. Mississippi has come up multiple times this morning.
1: Yeah. Well, I worked in Mississippi early on in my broadcast career. So,
0: yeah, I'm going to have to be uncouth right now and get Danny's attention because we are waving our arms like we're directing traffic at the airport over here trying to get his attention. I'm going to ask that he grab your phone and get a little bit of footage of this because I know you need some footage. And this is, I don't like the fact that we're looking at the back of your head. Oh, I'm just, as someone who does video for a living, it's bothering me
1: so
0: to no end. So, Danny, that's what he's here for. So, Danny, we're going to put you to work.
1: Thank you, Danny.
0: Young man. he's not as young as he looks, but, you know, he's fully capable.
1: Thanks, Danny.
0: Miss LaMonica.
1: Yes, ma'am.
0: There was a forum last night about the Inglewood mayoral race. So I need you to get us up to speed because we have not really gone into depth about this on the front page. And I think many of our listeners, obviously, this is of great importance to them. So can you tell us give us an overview of how that event went last night from your point of view?
1: Okay. Well, first, I want to start by telling you that I am a reporter for the LA Local, and we are a nonprofit newsroom that provides free neighborhood news throughout LA County. So one of the areas that we cover is Inglewood in South LA, and I am one of the reporters for that region. Mm-hmm. We also focus on Boyle Heights, the Pico Union, Westlake, Koreatown area, as well as Long Beach. Mm-hmm. So because we are covering Inglewood, we thought it would be a great idea to hear from the candidates. Mm-hmm. You know, people feel like their voices aren't being heard. So I think it was a good tool to get people out. We had about 100 people show up last night, which was great. Yeah. We were at the old Morningside campus, which is Inglewood High School.
0: Okay.
1: Of course, it's free.

0: I believe she's run for mayor before, as well as Reyna Carrillo, who's also run before, Joseph Soto, Arturo Martinez, and the current mayor, James Butts, did not attend.
1: Yes. Okay.
0: But we had a place for him there.
1: Yeah. Yeah.
0: Yeah.
1: So what were some of the issues that folks brought up that really kind of got the room, you know, interested in going and sparked some real conversation last night?
0: Well, people are concerned about gentrification or just, you know, not being able to afford to live in Inglewood anymore since the stadiums have come there. Mm-hmm. I think most people, you know, support it. You know, they appreciate what bringing those stadiums has done for Inglewood, but there's some downside according to residents as well.
1: Yeah.
0: The traffic, not being able to get into your house or on your street because there's a concert and there's a football game going on at the same time. And then you have, you know, the LA County Sheriffs or whomever it is that's directing traffic telling you you can't get on your street,
1: mm-hmm.
0: you know, but I live here, I pay taxes, or I'm a renter and I can't get home. So yeah. those kinds of things can become frustrating
1: yeah.
0: for people, you know, having to pay for a parking permit
1: mm-hmm.
0: Just to be able to park on your own street. And so they talked about some ideas, some things that they might do differently, like maybe barricading some of the side streets off during events, mm-hmm. et cetera, you know, building a tunnel or of some sort that people could get through, something to ease the traffic in Inglewood.
1: Yeah. Where it relates to housing specifically mm-hmm. and affordability, because we know this is a huge issue here in Inglewood now that stadium is here. What were some specific ideas that some of the candidates presented to help with affordability?
0: I think they focused on like maybe more tax rebates for current homeowners. I remember one candidate, I believe it was Reyna, talked about, you know, more Section 8 vouchers, just mm-hmm. assistance, more assistance from the city in ways to help people buy homes,
1: mm-hmm.
0: you know, create programs. I don't think they have any currently. Don't quote me on that, but they want more. They want the city to play a bigger role in helping people be able to afford to live there. They don't want to see all of the residents basically run out of the neighborhood because they can't afford it anymore.
1: Yeah.
0: So they believe Inglewood itself should be helping to keep those people there.
1: Yeah, we are talking this morning with Ms. LaMonica Peters. She is a reporter for the LA Local. She covers Inglewood and South LA. She's been doing that since last year.
0: Yeah.
1: Spent 14 years in broadcast news, though, before that.
0: Yes, ma'am.
1: You're quite experienced.
0: Yes.
1: And you had an event last night at KJLH. Mm-hmm. sponsored and was a part of around the Inglewood Mayoral Forum. What else happened there that you kind of generally want us to know about? And then I have some more specific questions for you,
0: okay.
1: Ms. LaMonica.
0: Well, I want to say that there were five candidates, mm-hmm. and actually I feel like the debate, the forum, went off pretty smoothly. There mm-hmm. was a little, you know, contention between...
1: Wait a minute. You just brushed past that. Five candidates?
0: There were five
1: outside
0: candidates.
1: Outside of one that didn't show up?
0: Absolutely.
1: Wow.
0: Yes, and it was pretty civil. I was very proud and impressed
1: yeah.
0: that we got through it on time. And so there was a little back and forth between Fredricia Dixon and mm-hmm. Gloria Gray, but not much else. And mm-hmm. they really did try and focus on the issues that people say they were concerned about.
1: Yeah. Are people concerned about the balance between attracting new business? Because obviously Inglewood is now kind of a hot spot
0: mm-hmm.
1: for that. The balance between attracting these new businesses versus protecting the businesses that are already here. Did you hear any conversation around that?
0: Absolutely. I think that most of the candidates want to still continue to bring business here. They just want to incorporate the people.
1: Mm-hmm.
0: They don't want it to be taken over by, you know, the big major corporations.
1: Right.
0: There's nothing wrong with that. But if you're going to do it, involve the small businesses that
1: yeah.
0: are already here.
1: Yeah.
0: You know, that's what I heard last night.
1: Were there any candidates that stood out to you as having maybe a well-formulated plan around that?
0: I definitely heard some ideas from Fredricia Dixon. She talked about having, you know, rebuilding Market Street. They all did because
1: mm-hmm.
0: we know that, you know, there's been a lot of closures there over the last few years and people want to see Market Street revitalized. So, you know, bringing some of those businesses to the stadium
1: mm-hmm.
0: where they have pop-ups, you know, at Intuit Dome or SoFi instead of just expecting that traffic to come to Market Street.
1: Right.
0: Take Market Street to the stadium is what I heard.
1: Hmm.
0: Yeah.
1: Okay. Were there any other proposals around things like traffic and parking and street repairs that stood out to you or candidates that seem to have fresh ideas for how

0: to address these, you know, very real concerns that people have right now.
1: I did hear a couple of the candidates talk about bringing back the traffic department in the city of Inglewood. Apparently, there's been a lot of layoffs or just not as much involvement, or it's being contracted out. Mm-hmm. They want to hire people who are from Inglewood, who know the area, I don't want to say police, but to monitor the streets, people who are familiar with what's happening in the neighborhood, and bringing those jobs back to the city.
0: Yeah.
1: Apparently, it's been contracted out by, you know, some other company that's providing, you know, traffic guidance, and they want to make sure that the city is handling that itself.
0: Yeah. Did it seem that many of the participants, the audience members specifically, understand what the Inglewood mayor is even able to accomplish and what would be out of their purview and would require the help of, you know, city council and things like that? Do they understand what the role of the Inglewood mayor is? Did you come away understanding that yourself?
1: Yes, I believe that they do. But I also think that they felt like the council should, as a whole, should contribute much more.
0: And you said there is one candidate that's actually currently on the city council.
1: Yes, Gloria Gray.
0: Okay, and so did she maybe stand out to you as someone who maybe understood that relationship a little bit better?
1: I think they all stood out in that way, that they understood the role of the mayor and that they have to still work with other city council members to get things done. I think she mentioned the fact that there were things she wanted to do or tried to do, and she simply didn't have the votes for it. So it's important to understand that this is kind of, you know, it's a group effort. You're the mayor, but theoretically, you're not just making the decision yourself. So you have to be, you know, in tune with what everybody else is thinking, and getting things done can be difficult if you're not on the same page with, you know, the other council members.
0: Yeah. Did anyone stand out to you as, or were there any questions, I'll say, that stood out to you as being questions that any of the candidates skirted? Were there questions that they did not fully answer or that the audience was not really satisfied with?
1: I don't think so. Our last question was asking how they plan to pay for the ideas that they proposed last night. And all of it just kind of seemed, I guess the word would be hypothetical, because you really don't know where the city is in a deficit, a $30 million deficit.
0: So, and that's paying hard to believe, considering that there are stadium there.
1: So, I don't know that they know for sure. They gave ideas about, you know, what they could do with other businesses to bring in money, et cetera. But I don't feel like any of it was, you know, a solid answer, because you really just don't know. You have to get in there and find out. I think most of the candidates suggested having an audit, because they are in a deficit. So you have to see where the money's going, where the money's missing. And then you could probably focus on how to get more money to come into the city.
0: Right. Yeah. Right. Well, how can residents continue to ask these questions? Where can they go to find out more information on the Inglewood mayoral race and just stay better informed?
1: Well, you can go to the LALocal.org. You can sign up for our newsletter. We have different regions, but just choose Inglewood and South LA. We will stay on this until November, of course. I am one of the reporters, along with my colleague Isaiah Murda, who will be covering what's happening in Inglewood.
0: Okay. Is there a way they can find a recording of the debate?
1: Absolutely. It's going to be on our YouTube page.
0: Okay.
1: Yes. The LA Local. Yes.
0: YouTube
1: so
0: page.
1: We did have that recorded, and hopefully you'll go and check it out and hear what they had to say.
0: Okay. And how can folks follow you, LaMonica? This is LaMonica Peters, by the way. How can folks follow you?
1: Well, I'm on Instagram at LaMonica Peters, TikTok, Facebook. You can find me there. I will have stories in the newsletter, of course. And
0: Follow me there. We're going to have you on to help us with more local news coverage. We always have requests for more coverage of what's happening here locally. So anytime you want to stop by, LaMonica, we are glad to have you here.
1: Thank you so much. It's been a pleasure.
0: Yeah, absolutely. 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Though I don't know why you'd want to do that. 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KJ, I said what I said, Bo. 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

0: returning to the front page where our stories live and our voices lead. LaMonica Peters, thank you for being with us morning. All right, stay tuned for the Steve Harvey Morning Show with Adai Lamar. I am Dara Star Tucker. Until tomorrow, which is Freedom Friday, looking forward to that. Stay loud and stay lifted.
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1: 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And on December 19th, he's closing out his 50th anniversary world tour right here at the Intuit Dome in Inglewood. 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In full. 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

Sure will. Oh, good morning, everybody. You are listening to The Voice. Come on, dig me now. One and only, Steve Harvey. Got a radio show. Man, oh man, oh man. I have to tell you this. How good is the God I serve? How amazing is He? That's all. You know, really, man, when I try to explain how I feel about what He does for me, really the words that I come up with, they inadequate, man. They don't cut it. They really don't. You know, I could say amazing. At one time, I tried something real ignorant one time. I just said, you know, God is just super casual, fragilistic, espialidocious. I just tried that, see how that felt. That's how off the chain he is with me. I just tried to see how that felt, but then I ain't feel right saying that. The fact that he's amazing and awesome, and he's an awesome God. You hear people say that. Well, it's bigger than that, too, man. So, you know, as hard as I try, no matter what I do every day, I'm going to come up short with trying to explain to you exactly how he works and how he is for me. So I just thank him every day, every chance I get. Here it is. It is your determination and your effort. Listen to me carefully. It is your determination and your effort. I think that the average person, and I'm not knocking you, I just want you to hear me out. I think what stops the average person from becoming successful is that we don't realize the effort that it takes. And that's just truth. I found that to be so true in my life and my talking to people and meeting people and people asking me questions about it and me trying to figure out the way myself. I don't think that you really can comprehend the effort that it takes to become successful. This is the thing that you have to wrap your mind around very quickly if you want to be successful on any level in any area. The dream is the beginning. Good Lord, let me tell you something. The determination and effort is massive. You cannot be overly concerned with sleep. If you are a person who is always concerned about sleep, get success out your mind. Ain't finna happen, partner. It's not finna happen. You cannot be that concerned about sleep. Now listen to me. You have to get your rest. But this was my philosophy. I'm just sharing you with how I did it.

0: My philosophy was I stopped being concerned about sleep. I got my rest, but I got just enough to get back to it. And I got back on the grind, the hop, and the hustle. I got just enough rest so I could go and put forth some more effort. But listen to me. You cannot sleep a third of your life away and expect to become successful if you're not already successful. If you are asleep for 8 hours, that is a third of your day. You cannot be asleep a third of your life and expect to get successful. Now, after you get successful, you know, you learn as you go to work smarter, not harder. So as you get successful, you may have 8 hours available to you. But on the way up there, I don't see how you can do it. I promise you, I don't. Now, maybe somebody can come forward. I did it. Yeah. Probably lying, but okay. Tell your story. Because everybody I know that's successful, that I've sat down and had real talks with, they wasn't concerned with sleeping. You cannot be concerned with sleeping if you want to be successful. How can this happen for you? Listen to me. The effort that it requires is massive. It's an all-out assault on your dream. Now you got to make an assault. It requires an all-out assault on it. And you can't be sleep and fight at the same time. You can't fight when you sleep. Man, I wish I could get y'all to understand this right here. Understand that the effort that is required to be successful will take everything you have. And when you think you've given your all, it's going to require some more. The quality of your chill is amazing. See, okay, listen to me. What is sitting around having a beer every day for? What is sitting around smoking weed for every day for? Come on, man. For real? But if you took that beer drinking, weed smoking, chill time and applied it to progressing yourself towards your dream, when you do carve out a vacation, guess where you'll be able to go? Guess what part of the world you can go see? Guess how you could chill now? Now, instead of you just driving every year your family to the family reunion, you sit at the same picnic table, everybody pool their money in, 10 families don't never pool their money in. They down there eating like y'all eating. You got attitude because they side don't ever chip in enough. They down there eating extra potato salad, making plates. You down there arguing about this every year. For real, man? They ain't got the T-shirt money. You know, they got the same T-shirt on. They ain't put in. Hey, really, man? So you want that to be it every year? Or do you want this year, I'm taking my family to New Orleans? Or I'm taking my family to see the Grand Canyon? I'm taking my family down to the beach this year. Me and my family going to go sightsee. We're going to go ride a couple of rivers on Chicago. Me and my family going to go skiing this year. Me and my family going out to L.A., man. We're gonna go out there for the weekend. You know, it can happen like that. But if you ain't working, listen to me. Average effort gets average results. That's all it is to it. See, ordinary effort gets ordinary results. But if you put forth an extra effort, see, the only difference between extraordinary and ordinary is one word. That's extra. If you do extra, you can take ordinary right on over to extraordinary. Do you understand? You have to have a massive assault on your dreams. Quit sitting up in here, man, trying to chill all the time. I'm sorry, man. I wish I could tell you another way, but it ain't one. Here's what I did. I wasn't concerned about how much sleep I got. I just had to get my rest. And once I got enough rest to get up and get the task done, I got up. Somebody sent me a tweet the other day, a partner of mine. He said, I'm going to see if I can pull it up while I'm talking to you. But he just sent me a little sign. Just wasn't nothing, just a little something to say, hey, man, I ran across this. I thought about you and I sent it to you. It said, no alarm clock needed. My passion wakes me. It's in block print. He said, no alarm clock needed. My passion wakes me. That's what you got to be about.
1: You're listening to the Steve.

0: I wish I had a witness tonight. Can I ask y'all one question? The question is simply this. What did he see?
1: He saw the best.
0: I can't get no help up in here. Because there are some folk in here that people have wrote you off. Said you would never amount to anything. Said that you would never end up being anywhere. But Myron, tell him one more time. What did he see?
1: He saw the best.
0: When mama said you would never be nothing. When aunties and uncles said that you would never amount to anything. When daddy didn't come home anymore. He didn't look at you and say that you weren't going to make it. God looked.

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1: Here we go. The Steve Harvey Morning Show is underway. A day, what's going on this morning?
2: Well, I'll tell you what, we're up and moving on a beautiful Thursday morning. Folks are out and about, but looks like this heat is going to turn to rain. A change in the weather is headed our way. And we're trying to skip jury duty. Are you really? You're trying to skip jury duty. Well, there's a new law that may allow it, all right? We'll tell you why and why it's very, very important, though, that you do if you can. Mail-in ballots have arrived. Now it's important that you get them back as quickly as possible. And it looks like the public is asked to weigh in on the L.A. County hefty budget. An online survey is now open until October 31st. I'll tell you more about that in a bit. Traffic-wise, we're rolling out. Let's get out there, folks. Look, there are a few things that you can slow down for. The eastbound 105 at Crenshaw Boulevard, the off-ramp is tied up a bit. Eastbound 105 in Wilmington, there's maintenance there, and then you're back over. Looks like Lakewood Boulevard from the eastbound 105 has a hazard. So what do we get out of all of that? That 105 is not looking good for folks this morning, so please slow down and be careful out there, all right? We are up and rolling. We got a lot of information to get through today. Again, community call at 9 a.m. with very special guests. We'll talk about this and more as we get started. Good morning, family. It's a day. 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

0: Ladies and gentlemen, pardon the interruption, please, if I am an interruption at all. I'm really thinking that I'm not an interruption because you dialed in to us. So I'm assuming that we are welcome in your home, your automobile, your job, your safe place, your public place. Whatever the case, we here, we glad you picked us, and here we are. Ladies and gentlemen, this is simply the baddest radio show on planet Earth. That's all to it. It's undeniable. Oh, you can argue it, and rightfully so. If I were you and I had a show, I would do that. I really would. Save yourself, though. Save yourself. Can't but one person get on the Wheaties box. Second place, don't get on that. Ladies and gentlemen, we're on the Wheaties box. Ladies and gentlemen, Steve Harvey Morning Show, Shirley Strawberry, Carla Farrell, Mississippi Monica Jr., the comeback kid, and the legend that is Nephew Tommy Jr. What's going on?
1: You ever think about what you said? Can't but one person be on the Wheaties box, brother. And you serious about that? Can't but one be on the Wheaties box.
0: Have you ever seen two people on the box?
1: You ain't never seen two people on the Wheaties box.
0: You ever seen second place on the box?
1: No.
0: Only champions. Because Wheaties is the breakfast of champions. And we've been serving championship breakfast meals 21 years.
2: Yes, sir.
1: Oh,
2: yes,
1: man.
2: Sweet.
1: Come on, huh?
3: The long
0: and for anybody
3: time.
0: To talk Bravo. To me any other kind of way, like I'm not aware of that, please know that I am.
3: Every day, all day.
0: And if you can't sell it at that, that ain't my fault.
3: Oh. Where is this going? Wait a minute.
1: Yes.
0: Cover me, Lord.
3: Deliver
0: me.
1: He was going to a gospel song, sure.
0: Shirley. The song is Deliver Me by
3: Leandria Johnson.
0: Leandria Johnson. Mm-hmm. What's the
3: Donna Lawrence.
0: With
3: Donna Lawrence.
0: And Donna Lawrence. Mm-hmm. Y'all, if you can go anywhere to find this,
3: they know about it.
0: And you listen to her, you gonna cry.
3: Mm-hmm.

0: live on me. How many times I have had to ask him to deliver me, and he did it. He's doing it right now. Right now. I'm in the delivery process right now. And you know what's got me cool? Why I can come on the radio every morning in spite of the news I get? It's because I know wherever I am, I ain't finna stay here. Especially if it's in a bad place.
1: All right. Yeah. Amen to that.
0: Yeah, man. Boy, this is awesome.
2: You ever be shocked by that? Do you get shocked by that anymore?
0: Shocked
2: by whenever something come your way, you already know I ain't gonna be here that long.
0: I mean, you know, hey, now I'm human. Some things throw me. You know, I get tossed sometimes. my initial reaction be a little like, whoa, hey, what's going on here? But then I gather myself go, wait a minute. Yeah. Yeah. Okay, come on, bring it.
1: All right. Coming up at 32 minutes after the hour, we will hear from the nephew as he runs that prank back right after this.
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0: 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October 17th, we're taking over our area, Obama and Crenshaw. You know where it is, the Radio Free Stage. We'll have Dietrich Hatton on board with us, Alex Isley, Lucky Day, Gavin Rome, who are Radio Free Voices, our choir, and so many others. 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You can get a link of where exactly we'll be. You'll get to see the complete lineup, all the wonderful sponsors that make it happen. Go over there, but make sure you get there early because we want to make sure you have the best seat in the house right up front on that KJLH stage, all right? Now, let's get through a little traffic. This morning, some of you are rolling pretty well out there. Others are having some problems. If you're on that 105 eastbound, you're having problems at Crenshaw. That's going to be a problem for you there. Folks are saying that's a hazard. Then you've got maintenance at Wilmington Avenue, also on the eastbound 105. So careful in both of those directions. The eastbound 10 at Bundy Drive, the on-ramp, there's a hit and run there. But this one has injuries, so emergency crews are on the scene. Allow them to do what they need to do. Looky-loos, keep on moving. Let them handle that, all right? Good morning, family. It's a day. 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
5: 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Your doors.
3: Do you?
5: Your doors. Let's go, cat dog.
6: Hello.
7: Hello, I'm trying to reach a Mr. Paul, please.
6: Call Virginia Senior.
7: Probably Senior.
6: Okay, this is me. How you doing today?
7: I'm good. I'm good. Listen, my name is Mark. I'm actually calling from a company called Doors. Are you at court?
6: Yes, correct.
7: You guys just built that home, right?
6: Yes.
7: Okay. Like I said, my name is Mark Stevens. I'm actually calling from Doors. We're actually the company that supplied the doors that are actually throughout your house.
6: Okay, great. What are you calling for, a follow-up?
7: No, this isn't a follow-up. Actually, we've got a couple glitches we want to try and get straightened out if we could. Well, here's the problem, sir. The problem we're having is that the contractor that actually built you all's home has not paid for the doors. You guys have been there 2.5 months, and we can't seem to get the contractor to come in and pay for the doors.
6: Okay, so you tried to call him.
7: We've tried to call him several times, and, okay, and we have not been able to
6: get
7: him.
6: What number do you have on him? Because if you don't have a good number, I can give you a number, because I really don't have anything to do with that. In fact, how'd you get my number?
7: Well, actually, we had your number on file as the homeowner, and that's pretty much how we had you. But the problem we're facing here, sir, is we've tried to get this guy for the last couple months, and we can't get him. So actually what's going to happen here in the next day or so is we're probably going to have to come and get all the doors.
6: Hold on, wait a second. Do what?
7: We're probably going to have to come and get all the doors in your house, take them off, and bring them back here to the plant until
6: Who's going
7: to
6: come get all my doors?
7: We're going to have to get those doors until either we get a contractor or, you know, we get paid for the doors. Now, what could happen is you could pay for the doors.
6: No. I already paid for the doors. That's past tense. I've done that. Paid. You're saying paying. That means I got to double back.
7: Well, sir, we haven't been paid, sir, for the doors as well.
6: No. The contractor was paid for the doors. So that's who pays you.
7: Okay. And what I'm trying to explain to you, sir, we haven't been paid at all. Here at Doors.
6: Okay. Well, at Doors, they should have received a check from my contract.
7: Okay. And what I'm

0: explaining to you, sir, is that that hasn't been done.
1: So since you have not been paid, you're going to come back and get my doors. Now, you said we. Now, who's all this? You and who are we going to come
0: sir, like, here's the problem here. Like
1: No, there ain't no problems. We're going to resolve this very peacefully. But who is we?
0: Okay, so what's taking place here at my job is they've taken this money out of my check that hasn't been paid for the doors.
1: Oh, yes. I can understand that, but why would they take it out of your check? You did the man hours. You've done your work.
0: I understand that, sir, but since the company hasn't been paid, the company is taking it out on me, and it's not going to come down on me. So either I'm going to get the doors...
1: Well, you need to quit your job, because they need to give you a bonus, but give you some hourly work, because bottom line is, you're talking about coming to get my doors. No, that's not going to happen.
0: Either we resolve this peacefully as if you pay for it, or I come out and get the doors. And I'm not finna sit here and go back and forth.
1: You need to go ahead and come get these doors. Gas up and come get these doors, because you're not going to come and get I'm not going to send you no money.
0: Okay, sir, then what we need to do is get a scheduled time where I can come out and get all the doors.
1: Now I'm on your time.
0: I'm sorry?
1: I'm on your time now, so you must be paying me now since I'm on your time.
0: What are you talking about?
1: Because you're talking about you're going to set up a time with me. That means I have to leave and do what I do to be meet you here to get something that don't belong to you, which is my door.
0: Sir, you don't have to be there at all.
1: I'm going to come
0: in and take the front door off, and I'm going to keep moving through the house and get all the doors and get them back here to the place.
1: I don't think you hear yourself. Now, first and foremost, when you come to the front door, I'm going to be there waiting on you. As you take it off the latch, I'm going to be on your behind making sure you realize you're going to have to take this door or take this and I'm pretty sure that will be coming to you when you get that first door.
0: Sir, I can't keep going back and forth with you. Let me say this to you. I'm coming to get them doors even if I got to take a whooping because I got to get my money back from the company that they done took from me because your contractor did not pay for the doors.
1: Hey, you better bring your tone down when you talk to me. You talk to a girl. Man, I'm gonna put this on you. I'm not gonna allow you to come to my house and take these doors, and you ain't coming to get no money.
0: Bottom I'm coming line. To get them doors, and I'm coming to get them today. I need every.
1: Come on now. What time are you coming? Because I want to be prepared when you come next with these doors. Because I make sure, please, what time are you coming?
0: Don't worry about when I'm coming. You'll know when I'm there when I take the first door off the hinge.
1: Every door, we gonna meet at that door. I'm gonna whoop that and tell you what, I'm gonna pay you. I'm gonna pay you $1 whooping. Now take that check. You can make $10.75.
0: Whooping or not, I'm gonna take that whooping if that's what it takes. But I gotta take these doors.
1: I'll tell you what,
0: so I can get my money back,
1: I need
0: man.
1: You to do. Next time, get your money. Stop. Get a job that pays you better for this whooping. You gonna get in fed well.
0: Sir. I'm not gonna keep going back and forth with you about you whooping my.
1: You ain't gotta go back and forth. That is the end. Bring your over here, take that whooping, and take it all home.
0: But I'm bringing them doors too. Every door in that house. You should have been told a contractor.
1: You should have been calling a contractor.
0: But you're stealing doors from my company.
1: Now I'm telling you what, you need to be calling them. He got your
0: I'm
1: money.
0: I'm coming to get every door you got in that
1: bring
0: house.
1: Bring me that number.
0: I'll tell you what, you know what I'll do? I'll just wait till you go to work.
1: Bring me the number right now.
0: I'll just come in there and get them doors while your is gone.
1: Junior, wait a second. Now, I just told you, you ain't coming to get no doors. I just got you telling you this. Junior, get it from your mama.
0: I'm coming to get them doors, and you know what else I'm coming to do?
1: What?
0: I'm coming to tell you who I am. Do you know who I am?
1: Yeah, more so I know who you are. You walk your up here, I make sure I introduce myself. You want to come get a door? Well, come get these doors then, if you're that bad.
0: That ain't really who I am.
1: Well, who are you?
0: I am Nephew Tommy from the Steve Harvey Morning Show. You just got prank phone call by your wife, Faye.
1: Faye! That's right, she was bringing the number. Oh, you gonna get it when I get downstairs. Oh, brother, you got me. You know, I'm a typical Negro. I got one of them red doors. You know, when you get them red doors, you're doing something.
0: Oh, man. Hey, man, I gotta ask you, man. Paul, what is the baddest, and I'm talking about the baddest radio show in the land?
1: Oh, the Harvey Show.
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0: 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Coming up at the top of the hour in entertainment news, and headline news, Tyler Perry has the number one movie on Netflix. Have you guys seen it? It's good. Nice. It's called Doing Time. Yeah, it's called Doing Time. And it's number one right now on Netflix.
2: Is it about marriage?
0: No, it's not.
3: Doing Time is about marriage? Is that what you meant?
0: That's what he said.

0: storm.
1: What?
0: Yeah, 6-year-old shot his teacher. Yeah. But it happened a few years ago, but the tape is just being released. The tape just dropped. So there you go. We'll talk about that. Also, Tropical Storm Isaias has formed in the Gulf. We'll talk about all of these stories at the top of the hour. But right now, it is time.
1: Who? What's the name of the storm?
0: Isaias.
1: What nationality is that?
0: Your guess is as good as mine.
2: I don't know.
3: Somalia. Go ahead, I'm listening. Go ahead, I'll help. I'm here for all geographic questions. And
0: yeah.
3: All.
0: Okay. Yeah. This is from Janae in Paramus. Janae writes, "My roommate's boyfriend is always staying overnight, so I told him he should pay rent. He said he could pay to stay here in other ways, and then he winked at me. That meant sex to me, but my roommate said it didn't. What did he mean?"
3: Said he could pay for it in other ways, you know, like he can go out there and wash your car or something, and, you know, maybe.
0: Does that require
3: wash your plates,
0: though?
3: Wash your plates out and everything, you know, get your salsa clean, you know what I mean? Get up in here, you know. Anything need waxing, you know.
0: Right. Here for, okay, you're getting close.
3: You know, stuff like
4: you're
3: that.
4: Right,
3: you know.
4: There. Uh-huh.
3: You know, I mean, just saying, you know, like, you know, if you want your bacon fried, extra crispy.
0: Right,
3: know,
0: like okay.
3: You know, I'll get in here and get this done. You ain't got to be looking over here for nothing for me. So, you know.
0: And then the wink with it. Come on now.
3: Yeah. And the up and down look.
0: Yeah, she didn't say that, you know, but that comes with the wink too. Yeah.
3: I do laundry, all that, you know. Mm-hmm.
0: So that it is.
3: Hey,
0: it
3: I'm finna go down here and to the laundry room, do a load of panties. You need anything?
0: Oh, okay, moving on to Dondre
3: My
0: in
3: man.
0: Tampa.
3: Yeah.
0: Dondre,
3: you're gonna
0: write.
3: Get everything but money.
0: Dondre writes, "My son started calling his stepdad dad, and it killed me, but I accepted it. The stepdad called me today and said he doesn't want my son to call him dad anymore because his own kids don't like it. I can't believe this dude. What do I tell my son?"
3: Ooh,
0: that's deep.
3: I can't. Yeah. Ooh, I had to fix my answer because I had one real way.
0: Oh. Why?
3: I was just going to say, tell your son don't call that blankety blank your blank daddy no blank more.
0: That's what you were going to say? Where is the filter?
3: Yeah.
0: Well,
3: no, really. Hey, man, my son trying to honor you and call you dad.
0: Yeah.
3: You call me
0: and
3: tell me you don't want my son calling you dad no more. Cause your kids don't like it.
0: Right.
3: Mm-hmm. Man, I pick my boy up and say, "Listen to me, man. That blankety blank in there that you keep calling dad, well, he don't want you to do it no more. So don't call that blank dad no blankety blank more. Cause what you gonna do is you're gonna make me have to blank his blankety blank up." Now, I'm your daddy. And if he don't want you to call him daddy, you ain't got to do that. You can just call me daddy all the time. You got my number, you call me daddy all day long, and I'm come for you.
0: Yeah.
4: Daddy.
0: That's bad for the kid. I don't like that. Yeah. Not cool. All right, moving on to Kyla in Chesterfield. Kyla
3: then
0: writes...
3: One more thing.
0: Go ahead.
3: Then I'm going to let the daddy know, do not call him your son.
0: So it goes both ways, you're saying. Yeah. See how you feel about that.
3: My son ain't going to be the only one over the house feeling no pressure.
4: Yeah. Right. Uncomfortable.
0: Uh-huh.
3: Yeah. Yeah.
0: I wonder how old his kids are.
5: No, the good thing about that uncle is I could fill in all them blanks. I understood that whole conversation. That's what I really admire about you, Dad. I got the answer.
0: What do your kids call you, Junior?
5: Junior.
0: What about your granddad?
5: It's just new to everybody. Everybody.
3: I'm talking about granddad. I'm talking about Junior.
0: The grandkids don't call you Junior, though, do they?
5: Yeah.
0: What are they?
5: Mm-hmm.
0: The grandkids call you Junior?
5: Yeah, well, that's all they ever know. They know Junior bought them toys. They know that. They know that for sure.
3: Grandpa
5: Junior?
3: Yeah. No, ain't no grandpa, just Junior.
5: You know. It's hard to call me your grandson when I sound like you, grandpa. Okay, like I'm same voice. You think I'm in class.
0: Yeah.
4: Struggle with it a lot.
0: Junior.
5: I tried to enforce some authority one time, sure.

0: hey, put that down. He handed me the toy. Like, play with me. You sound just... So we in here just playing G.I. Joe together. So it was cool. I was Cobra. So it was good.
1: I love your family, Junior.
0: We good. We working them. Through it, short. I get this.
1: All right, moving on to Kyla in Chesterfield. Kyla writes, I had sex with a new guy and he was great in bed, but I didn't think he enjoyed it because he didn't say a word, no moaning or anything. He called and wants to have sex again. This time, how do I get him to let me know that he's enjoying it?
2: His enjoyment is knowing that you see, probably what happened was he probably moaned or something, but you was doing so much hollering. It just ain't.
1: She drowned him out.
2: Yeah.
0: Didn't hear nothing.
2: He probably said something.
1: So what was she doing and what was he doing?
2: Well, she was in there doing the money. I'm going to tell you, he enjoyed it because he called back.
1: Right.
2: Now, what you going to have to do is, you young lady, it's just me, Uncle Steve talking.
1: Kyla.
2: You going to have to pipe down a little bit.
1: She in there.
2: All this. You need a break in there somewhere. you every breath out your body can't be a sound effect.
1: Boy,
2: you better look here. Woo, Lord, look here. You need a break in there.
1: She
2: so
1: did
2: this
1: enough
2: man
1: for
2: can
1: him
2: say
1: both.
2: Something. Mm-hmm. Yeah, he said something. You just didn't hear.
1: All right, great advice. Great advice, CLO. Coming up at the top of the hour, we have some entertainment news for you right after this.
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1: Well, thank you, thank you, thank you. Early flu season has hit L.A. County. Flu activity is rising earlier than usual for us. Health officials say cases began increasing in September, well ahead of the typical November start of flu season, and they're urging residents to get vaccinated now. L.A. County is moving to help residents deal with medical debt. That's right. They're developing a system that could automatically screen hospital patients for financial assistance. County officials estimate roughly 800,000 residents are struggling with medical bills, and the program could prevent hundreds of millions of dollars in medical debt. And supervisors, the Board of Supervisors, are looking to make changes to the restraining order system. Now, these major improvements to the system, they could help victims of domestic violence obtain orders, restraining orders, a little less difficulties ahead of them, right? The proposal will provide additional funding for the county to help legal centers help these victims navigate the process. Moving through traffic this morning could be a little easier for you out there if you slow down just a bit. The traffic update is brought to you by LA County ISD. Rideshare electrifies. Free shuttle rides to the Taste of Soul. That's right. They're going to start operating at 10 a.m. to 9 p.m. Go to rideshare.lacounty.gov to find out the pickup and drop-off locations. All right, Baldwin Avenue on the eastbound 210. There is a hazard out there. Heads up, it's going to be there for a minute. Southbound 5 at Eastern Avenue with a hazard. Then Hacienda Boulevard for the westbound 60 has a crash in that area. Good morning, family. You're up and rolling with the Steve Harvey Morning Show. It's your sis, Ade Lamar, with the Steve Harvey Morning Show right here on your station, Radio Free 102.3 KJLH.
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3: You guys remember the story? It happened back in 2023 when a little six-year-old boy shot his first grade teacher. He struck her in the hand and in the chest. This happened at Rickneck Elementary School in Newport News, Virginia. The boy had brought his mother's 9mm semi-automatic gun from home. It was hidden in his backpack. The teacher survived. Thank God for that. The teacher survived. She sued the school district and was awarded $10 million. Now, due to his age, I said the boy was only 6 years old. He was not criminally prosecuted, but his mother was sentenced to 3 years in prison. So now the aftermath is circulating on social media from the newly released body cam video from one of the officers. It shows the moments after the shooting and a little boy just sitting there just screaming at the cops. If you want a piece of me, come and get it, B-word. I mean, just like, I don't care if you call for backup. I don't care if I go to jail, B-word. This is a six-year-old kid saying all this stuff.
4: Are you
5: after
4: six
5: he
4: and
5: shoots
4: know about
5: his teacher?
3: Yeah, yeah.
4: That mother deserves to be in prison. But I saw the footage, right?
3: Yeah.
4: And I was just—I watched it probably six times.
3: Yeah.
4: Because I'm going, wait a minute, man. What? One of the times I applauded the way the police handled it,
3: mm-hmm.
4: you know, mm-hmm. because
3: yeah,
4: normally it goes
3: mean.
4: The other way around,
3: yeah.
4: you know.
3: It escalates,
4: yeah. Even though he's six, you know, the way this boy was talking,
3: mm-hmm.
4: call for backup. Call, I don't care what you call for backup. What are you yeah. hearing this at? But for him to talk to another person like this, he's been taught this and exposed mm-hmm. to this. And whatever going on in that house, man, is a horrible place for a child to try yeah. to develop. This little boy done missed so many lessons, man. Mm-hmm. He done just missed yeah. so many.

0: in it, man.
1: And that's the thing. He is a child. He is a child. I mean, 6 years old. He just got here, as Tommy would say. Wow.
2: It's so sad. It's so sad to see that.
1: Mm-hmm.
2: It's so really, sad really what is. He did, his behavior just, about it, his mm-hmm. reaction.
1: No remorse, just, no respect. Mm-mm. Nothing. Mm-mm. I mean, nothing. I don't care if you call for backup. I don't care if I go to jail, B word. What?
0: See, the mother's in jail. Now the real problem is straightening this child out.
2: Mm-hmm. Yeah. Mm-hmm. Yeah.
0: Because if that was six, he going to be in
1: he's nine now, 2023, six to nine, them some man, you got to really develop years.
2: Mm-hmm.
0: Man, I don't know what has happened to this child. Where did they put him, place him?
1: Yeah.
0: Did the grandmama get her hands on it? Mm-hmm. Is he in child protective services? What is it, man? Because something's got to be done to redo his entire thought process. Mm-hmm. Mm-hmm.
2: Yes, sir. Mm-hmm. Yes, sir. Yeah. Steve.
1: Yeah.
0: They got to undo a lot of stuff, man.
1: Yeah. Yeah. Yeah, it was hard to watch. I mean, I know you watch it a lot, but it was, each time you watch it, it was still hard to watch to hear this come out of a kid like that.
0: It's
1: a little boy, a baby.
0: You're looking at an inmate.
1: Yeah.
0: This is juvenile detention. So close to that, right?
1: Yeah.
2: And he would be there if he was old enough for them to prosecute him.
0: Mm-hmm. He shot somebody. That would have been there.
2: He shot somebody.
1: Yeah. Yeah. Yeah. All right. Wow. Okay. We're going to switch gears here and talk about this hurricane, tropical storm, and storm surge watches throughout parts of the U.S. It's a U.S. Gulf Coast, I should say. It's called Storm Isaias. Okay, yeah. Isaias.
2: I think that's right.
1: Isaias. Yeah. Mm-hmm. It's expected to hit Florida. It's expected to... What'd you say, Steve?
0: Well, I'm just named Floyd. Stuff like that.
2: Floyd. Yeah.
1: So, Eric. Isaias.
0: We all overseas getting names and stuff. Just get...
3: the ones we got.
0: Dale.
1: Bell.
0: Dale. Hurricane Bobby.
1: Just regular names, huh? Just regular names. Well, anyway, like I said, it's storm watches have been issued for parts of the U.S. Gulf Coast as the storm is expected to hit Florida and parts of Alabama. The governors have declared a state of emergency in various counties of these states. And so please stay safe. I mean,
2: yeah,
1: you've been warned. It's coming. You know, do what you need to do. To just stay safe, you know?
2: Yes, that's all you can do.
1: Yeah, just stay safe.
2: Listen to the leaders in your area. Mm-hmm. And
4: candles, water.
2: Yeah.
4: Candles.
1: Flashlights.
2: Emergency stuff together. Mm-hmm.
4: Flashlights.
1: Mm-hmm.
4: I got all that.
0: Anybody that's being told to evacuate, pay attention.
1: Mm-hmm. Yeah.
0: Evacuate.
1: Mm-hmm. Yeah.
0: If you're being told to evacuate your area, please evacuate.
1: Yeah.
0: You have nothing in that house of yours that's worth risking your life for.
2: Right. All that can be replaced. You can.
1: Yeah.
0: Now, you may think you do.
4: And make sure you look out for the elderly people. Them the ones that don't want to leave at all. Them the mm-hmm. ones that are hard to get them out of the house.
0: Because they have no choices.
4: Yeah. Right.
2: Yeah, evacuating can be expensive. You're right.
1: Yeah, it can. Very much so. Yeah.
0: Staying can cost you your life.
1: Your entire life.
2: Yes, sir.
1: Yeah.
2: All right.
1: Finally, well, we're going to go to break here. Coming up at 20 minutes after the hour, the legacy and pride of HBCU's homecomings. We'll talk about that right after this.
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1: Time to check on the city with Adele Lamar. What's happening, girl?
2: Well, I tell you what, Junior, we've got heat and beach hazards. They are continuing with this hot weather across Southern California. Health officials are warning that those elevated bacteria levels are right there in our L.A. County beaches and warning residents to please get not near the water. Don't walk near the sand. Don't get it between your toes. That bacteria level is high. They're warning and advising you to check beach advisories before entering the water. And speaking of water and heat, looks like we may be getting some rain. They're saying Hurricane Rachel could be bringing in some flooding and ending all of the rain that we've had. We'll keep you advised as we get more and more information about that, all right? Looks like our Dodgers have advanced to the National League Championship Series. They're moving on to the NLCS after defeating the Atlanta Braves 3-1. Los Angeles will face the Milwaukee Brewers in a rematch of last year's National Series. So there you go. Go Dodgers. All right, let's get into a little traffic. Bo was happy about that. Look, we've got some issues out there. Adams Boulevard from the northbound 110, a hazard there. Heads up, southbound 5 at Eastern with a hazard. Then back at Long Beach Boulevard from the eastbound 105. Things are slowing down just a bit there, so please be careful. Watch out and be very, very, very safe, all right? Community call this Thursday. That's today at 9 a.m. October is Domestic Violence Month. Domestic Violence Awareness Month. So the Genesee Center team will be joining us to share some very special resources that are in our community that we must get the word out about, and we shall do so in the 9 a.m. hour with Community Call. Good morning, family. It's Adele Lamar. 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
0: And let's thank God for homecoming right now and college football, because they all from Houston. So go ahead.
2: Good God.
1: So are you guys going to participate in homecoming this year, Carla?
3: Yes, Junior? I will be in Atlanta, Spellhouse, this weekend, Spelman and Morehouse's homecoming. So I'm excited about that. Prairie View's homecoming, Junior's next weekend.
4: The next weekend, yeah.
3: And Howard University's homecoming is next weekend. So, you know, it's time. It's time.
2: Carla, them kids don't want y'all coming up to homecoming, getting in their way. You finna get in this baby's way.
3: I'm not going to be in their way.
2: I'm just trying to tell you. When they see their mama coming,
0: first one. It's your first one, Carla.
3: No, I went to a Spellhouse last year. I went to the homecoming last year. Had a ball.
0: See, that's the problem when your mama in that participating mode than you. You over there with the mama doing line dances and stuff.
1: It's fun though. That's why you go, right?
4: It's great. Really fun. Especially because it's black people too. You don't never know what's gonna happen. It's us.
2: They got white homecomings. My son finna go to one. Sad. They got white homecomings.
3: We're not talking about high school though. That's kind of different.
4: Mm-hmm.
0: No. Let's stay there.
1: Let's stay where, Steve.
4: Right there.
0: With the white homecomings.
3: That sounds straight crazy too, Steve. They got white marinade.
0: White homecoming.
3: You mean PWIs?
2: Is that the best way to say it, PWI?
1: Yes. Predominantly white institutions, Tommy.
2: PWI homecoming. Okay.
4: What they do over there, Tommy?
1: Yeah, how is it so different?
4: What do you guys do?
2: We're going out to a bonfire. It's going to be pretty good. You want to catch that? We got a good one. We got a pep rally going on at midnight called Yale Practice. It's going to be really good if you want to come out there. Texas A&M University, we're going to do it big time, buddy.
0: Teach toilet tissue throwing. Toilet tissue throwing.
1: You're so stupid.
4: What about the band, Tommy?

0: yard mud race, we gonna have that.
1: No, stick my.
2: Yeah.
3: And the band don't play at their homecoming.
4: Well, what do they do?
1: What do they do?
4: We gotta go. All right. Coming up, we'll take your phone calls on Steve's voicemail, 877-29-STEVE, right after this.
0: He's my brother and we're brothers.
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1: Information update with the beautiful Adee Lamar. What's going on, Miss Lady?
6: Well, we were talking about the extreme heat, all right, Junior? Look, it continues, but that major cool down is coming today, they're saying. A little bit later on, though, we are going to have to face some 90s across much of L.A. County before we get there. By the evening, though, it should cool down, and looks like we're going to have some chances for rain increasing Sunday into next week. Hurricane Rachel could bring those coastal hazards with her for L.A. County. Even though it's weakening as it crosses Southern California, its moisture could combine with other weather systems already out there and bring that rain by Sunday all the way through Tuesday. Forecasters are also warning of high surf, strong whip currents. We're always talking about that. And the coastal flooding, especially around Malibu and Long Beach. So be aware, all right? Moving through traffic this morning, well, a few things to watch out for, folks. Look, there are some issues out there when you get to Sepulveda and the southbound 405. It looks like that collision is still very active there. We're back over on the northbound 101 as you get to the southbound 110 with a hazard. And then Gary Avenue from the eastbound 10, it's a hit and run, so careful in those directions. We've got birthday shout outs coming up, but you got to jump on the birthday list. We shut that down at the top of this hour, and it's brought to you by the SOS Lawyers. You've been in an accident, you shouldn't stress. The SOS Lawyers have your back, but only if you give them a call. That's how they can reach you and know what to do. 877-SOS-SOS-1. That's 877-SOS-SOS-1. Good morning, family. 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

to the stage. 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

0: needs to go see a doctor. Remember that? Right. Take a listen.
1: Hi, Steve. This is Linda from West Philadelphia. And I just want to let you know, the husband and the wife that the mother told her she smelled, that happened to us. And she could be going through early Alzheimer's dementia stage, because sometimes they do that. And I just wanted to tell you, that is the only reason why I called. I mean, I love your show, but I wanted to let you know that it has nothing to do with her, with him being who he is or who she thinks he is. She could be going through the first stages. Thank you. Love you guys. Take care.
2: Who is you talking
0: the
2: about?
0: Mom.
2: The lady that stank?
3: What's no, name?
0: The him? Mom.
2: I shouldn't say stinking is not a sign of Alzheimer's. You know how many times I done been near out of my mind?
3: I'm getting ready.
2: I left a gym one time and I should have went straight to the hospital and checked in. Because I know good and hell well that was Alzheimer's.
0: She missed
2: so
0: the
2: now,
0: mother.
2: Who are you?
0: The
2: mother,
0: the mom, yeah,
3: mother
2: was complaining. That's early signs of Alzheimer's.
0: That's what she's saying. Yeah,
3: that was her experience.
0: Uh huh.
2: No, it ain't.
4: So you don't remember that
0: she went through the same thing, huh?
4: Lady, I'm just asking. You don't remember that you smelling something?
3: You know what? I'm leaving this.
4: She remembers what she was like when people.
0: Alzheimer's.
2: Don't call us with just some information. You passed down in your family. Mm-hmm. You know, Glenda did that too. She had Alzheimer's. You know, because that's one of the signs. If you walk around and you start smelling things, that's Alzheimer's.
0: It could be. All right. Moving on to.
4: Hold on.
0: Call are you quite in. Done?
2: Before y'all call in, get on ChatGPT, whatever that is, and put that stuff in before you call us.
5: See if it's
2: somebody
5: real.
2: Stinking ain't got nothing to do with Alzheimer's. And you being able to smell somebody stinking is not Alzheimer's.
0: Linda sounded pretty sure, so we probably need to look that up. All right.
4: Say my favorite line, dog. Say my favorite line.
3: What did he say?
4: What is that? What is that?
0: We're moving on to Craig in Chicago.
6: Hey, Steve, this is Craig calling from Chicago, Illinois. Hey, man, look here. I got to sit up here and just leave a comment about the stuff that Donald Trump said at his Nebraska rally about Iran bombing U.S. cities, man. You know, this is just absolutely asinine, and it is unheard of for an American president. So what I'm saying is we better get our ass out and vote, for real. It's, I think, right about now, he might have cost his party the election. We should be taking both chambers now and possibly getting ready to get him removed from office. Can you imagine that outrage had President Obama or President Biden would be going through right now had they made those idiotic statements coming from this ignorant man? He does not deserve to be in office. He deserves to be removed. Let's get out and vote. Put checks and balances on this doggone administration, and let's get ready to go ahead and get some real change going across this doggone country. It's time. Enough is enough. Love you guys. Love the show. Listen every day. Have a blessed day. Much love to all of you.
4: That was real
2: well
4: tough.
2: Said,
0: Craig.
2: Well said.
0: Yeah, Craig.
2: I can't say it any better. I don't even understand how you as a decent person can sit through this presidency and not be appalled.
0: Yeah.
2: I just don't understand how you can justify yourself to continue to support or give your vote to this. It don't make no sense to me.
0: Mm-mm.
2: Unless you are exactly like him, which is the sad thing for millions.
0: All right, guys, thanks for your calls. Coming up next, it is the nephew with the prank phone call for today, right after this.
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This call is from Linda. Linda's from Philly. Linda had a comment about the strawberry letter, the one that said, "She's done with my mom," where the husband wrote in, said while his wife was cooking breakfast, his mom crossed the line and insulted her by saying she had an odor and she

0: Coming up at the top of the hour, right about 4 minutes after, it is my strawberry letter for today. And the subject is, I want to change the past. Don't we all? We'll get into that and find out what that's all about in just a few. Because right now, the nephew is here with today's prank phone call.
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0: Nephew, what you got for us?
2: LaRonda is my girl.
0: Oh.
2: See, we got to get this understood right here, right now. LaRonda is my girl, and I'm calling you straight from the penitentiary to let you know that LaRonda is my girl.
0: Like, that's what I'm calling. Do something about it. Yeah. It's the question.
1: Based on this ignorant call, I suspect you'll soon be doing something in there to get your time extended.
0: Right. Extended.
2: LaRonda is my girl. Let's go, cat dog.
3: Yeah.
4: Hello?
5: This call will be recorded and monitored. I have a collect call from
2: Ronnie.
5: An inmate, if you would like to accept this and future collect calls, please press 4.
4: Hello?
2: Hello?
4: Hello?
2: Yeah, hello.

0: I'm trying. This Ronnie, Ronnie. I'm trying to reach LaRonda.
1: LaRonda?
0: Yeah. LaRonda. Do I have the wrong number?
1: No, you got the right number, man. That's my wife. Who is this?
0: Okay. Hold up now. This Ronnie right here. Now, I'm calling for LaRonda, who you know, who? That was my girl before I got locked up. I'm trying.
1: Pump your brakes. Hold on, man. We've been married for about 2 years, man. I don't know what you're talking about, man. You might have the wrong number.
0: Okay, hold up then. Wait a minute. I know the LaRonda ain't mad. I know the is like.
1: What?
0: Say, man, hold up, man. Wait a minute. LaRonda is married?
1: Yeah, man. Hey, just in case you didn't hear me. LaRonda's married. We got a 16-month-old child, man. All right? And we've been married for 2 years. I don't know who you calling.
0: I'm calling for LaRonda. I'm finna get up out this in 6 weeks. I've been writing letters and all kind of stuff, sending them to her mama house.
1: Woo, woo.
0: You trying to tell me? You trying to?
1: You been sending what to her mama house?
0: I've been sending letters since the day I got locked down.

0: on. Now, that what ain't fit to happen. Now, I got a whole lot on my mind and a whole lot of stress. Now, I'm going to tell you this right here just to let you know how this fits to go.
1: How it's going to go?
0: I'm fixing to be up out here in 6 weeks, and when I do get out, I am coming to see LaRonda. Know that. I'm fixing to come out there.
1: Brother, man, look. Hey, you up here calling me with this ignorant stuff, man. That's what probably got your tail in jail anyway.
0: Hey,
1: man, listen. You come up here, you going to wind up getting both put up in the penitentiary, man, because I ain't playing about my wife, man. Brother, you just need to go on, chill out. After you get out of brother, stay somewhere, man.
0: Look,
1: don't bring all right, man?
0: Look, man, all I'm trying to do is...
1: Hey, I don't care what you trying to do. Try to keep your... That's all I'm trying to tell you to do so we don't both end up in the penitentiary, man. Or your might be in... You're going to end up in a grave if you keep testing me, man. I'm telling you, don't bring your here, bruh. Just stay there, relax, breathe, enjoy the your air, man. All right? That's all I'm saying, all right, man? That's it.
0: Hey, what you ain't finna to do is try to threaten me, fool. See,
1: you up here talking about keep your and man. Don't bring your here looking for no LaRonda because I will put two up in your
0: I'm coming to see my girl. That's my girl.
1: You, we've been married for 2 years. I'm trying to tell you, you better take your on somewhere. We will shut this down.
0: Who you think you talking? Who you think you talking to?
1: I'm talking to a that's in jail. Don't drop the up, you black.
0: Look, man, I'm fixed to come home in 6 weeks, and I'm coming to see LaRonda, whether your like it or not, and I'm going to see her mama, Miss. What you ain't gonna do is get in the way of me and my girl, somebody I've been loving and writing letters to all this time I've been on lockdown.
1: Man, bring your I will say it slow to you. Bring your and I swear to God, I will put your in the grave. That's where I'm gonna put you, homie.
0: Who you
1: bring your bring you better stay up in the penitentiary.
0: I'm coming down there to see my girl, see her mama, and get my girl back. My girl leaving with me.
1: You know, the only thing you're going to be seeing is the casket, because I'm putting your in there, man. I'm telling you, you bring your out of I swear to God, man. You knock on my door if you want to. I'm telling you, man, go to a mama house. I'm putting your down, homie. I'm not playing with you, man. All right? That's my girl, man. That is my girl. I will up.
0: You ain't finna do nothing to me. You ain't finna do nothing but release my girl over to me. That's what you finna do. That's it.
1: No, I'm going to release the rails in your you come to this. Yo, that's what I'm gonna do. I'm telling you, man. Boy, woohoo! You keep around, man. I'll be waiting on you in 6 weeks. I'm gonna tell you that. I'll be waiting on you in 6 weeks. Bring your to my door. You won't be going nowhere else. I'm telling you that.
0: You talking all this bad stuff on the phone. You ain't gonna do a thing when I get there, but give me my girl back. That's it.
1: You ain't talking. You talking that behind the bars. You ain't.
0: Listen, I got one more thing I need to say to you before I go back to my cell. Is you listening?
1: Yeah, I'm listening.
0: This is Nephew Tommy from the Steve Harvey Morning Show. You just got pranked by your boy Devin.
1: Wait. What
0: the say? Hold up, dog. Listen. This is Nephew Tommy from the Steve Harvey Morning Show. You just got pranked by your boy Devin.
1: Man, y'all almost got him up. I'm telling you, cuz, I'm about to hit the jail, man.
0: You
1: hey, I don't play that Y'all need to stop playing these motherfucking games, man. Kick them
0: Oh, man. Oh, man.
1: I'm telling you, I was finna go down. I'm going down in flames. Boy, woo! Woo! I need to breathe out this.
0: Man, go get you a drink, man.
1: Yeah, I need to get me some up in me, bro. I'm about to count down 6 weeks on this.
0: Stupid enough for you? Thank you so kind.
2: Always.
0: Rhonda, my girl, okay? Let's get all this understood right here, right now. When I get
2: out. You call her Rhonda, not LaRonda.
0: You know, depending on how I'm feeling, depending on what day it is. If okay. I did my burpees or not did my burpees yet, you know what I'm saying? Because I'm one of the baddest in the whole penitentiary area. You understand that?
2: Mm-hmm.
3: That ain't the statement you want to make.
4: Yeah. I'm like, okay.
0: I ain't been nowhere near the penitentiary.
5: Testing that theory.
3: Yeah. There's some dudes in there going to take offense to that.
0: Okay. Well, let me clear this up. Listen, if y'all listening, I'm sorry. These are just pranks. I do not mean no harm. Hopefully I cleared that up. I'm not trying to create a problem. I'm too old to have some enemies like in there anyway. I'm sorry. I apologize.
5: Let me do. I need to put something on your books. Anything. I don't want no trouble.

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1: You be paying for your whole time then. That's the first mistake to make.
2: Thank you. Coming up at the top of the hour, it is my strawberry letter, like I said, and the subject is, I want to change the past. We'll get into that right after this.
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0: It's okay. Mr. Day is going to keep you in the know. What's the latest?
1: Good morning, Steve. Good morning, everybody. Here's the very latest on what we're getting about that power grid strain. It remains a concern during the heat wave. Hopefully, we'll get it under control by, you know, by this evening when it cools down. Definitely things will look better. But right now, high temperatures are continuing to put pressure on the Southern California electrical system. LADWP is urging customers to conserve the energy during the peak demand periods and use cooling centers if necessary. New federal charges are targeting, that is, an alleged Mexican mafia linked to a murder conspiracy. 9 people have been charged in connection with an alleged Mexican mafia linked murder conspiracy and extortion scheme in Pomona. The FBI says the case involves a shooting tied to an alleged debt. 6 suspects were arrested Wednesday and 2 others remain wanted. All right, let's roll out in traffic, folks. Looks like there are a few things that's going to slow us down just a bit out there. If you are out there, look, there are situations at Mulholland Drive from the southbound 405. It's a hazard there. Eastbound 91 at Downey Avenue with the collision. And then Paramount Boulevard from the southbound 5, an animal hazard in that area. So be careful. 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You've been in an accident, don't stress. The SOS Lawyers have your back. 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All right. Don't forget, in the 9 a.m. hour, it's Community Call. We are talking about domestic violence. It is October, which is Domestic Violence Awareness Month. 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

0: It's the Steve Harvey Morning Show, man. It might be two birds in that bush, but if you let this bird go to reach in there for the two in the bush and they fly out the bush, you ain't got nothing. A bird in the hand is worth two in the bush.
1: But if it's two in there and I happen to catch both, wouldn't that be better?
0: See, key word in there was a small word with the smaller, the smallest words with the biggest consequences. If I rob this bank and if they don't catch me, I'm going to be rich. Yeah, okay. A whole lot of ifs sitting in prison today.
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0: Did you say admit?
3: Admit, I did.
0: But we're not doing that.
3: Please admit, not submit. 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
0: I'm coming in here admitting nothing.
3: 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We could be reading your letter live on the air. You never know. It could be yours.
4: It could be yours. Buckle up and hold on tight. We got it for you. Here it is. Strawberry letter.
3: You all right?
4: Subject. I'm trying to make it. You heard it, huh?
3: Yes. Subject, I want to change the past. Thank you, nephew. Dear Stephen Shirley, I'm a 59-year-old married man, and I'm miserable. My marriage is failing, and my wife stopped working earlier this year, so money is tight. She caught a case for stealing from her job, and no one will hire her once they find out about her record. So I'm pulling the weight of the family. There is one ray of sunshine that keeps me going, though. I reconnected with my ex from 30 years ago. She is doing so good, and she hasn't aged one bit.

0: We meet for drinks occasionally, and then I follow her home to make sure she gets home safely. She hasn't invited me in yet, but we talked about how things would go if we were to have an affair. She said that she doesn't want just any man, she wants me. But if we start back seeing each other, I need to leave my wife. I want to do that anyway, so I need to make sure this is a sure thing. I want to make sure this is a sure thing before I wreck my life even more. I wish I could change the past because I never would have let this woman go. Back then, I was a big cheater and she knew it, but she stayed with me. She is a great woman that loves bad boys like me. She said she's always hoped that we would get back together. I have it all worked out in my mind until I get to the part where I have to leave my wife and my house that I finally paid off. Would I be foolish to start over at my age? What if my marriage has run its course? Do I deserve to be happy again?
1: Boy, you wrote the right one.
0: Well, you know, everybody deserves to be happy, but you've heard the saying, the grass is greener on the other side, right? Your ex, you say, is no drama right now. You guys are enjoying each other's company. You have fun. She still looks good. And she wants to be with you. Not just any man, you. So what's the problem? Well, you said it. You're still married and you haven't made the decision to leave your wife yet. I think the question you should ask yourself is, if your wife didn't steal from her job and she still had a job, would this even be an issue? Because that's when your trouble started, according to this letter. It's understandable if you'd be upset with your wife as she's down at the job stealing. She should be glad she didn't end up in jail. So are you staying with your wife out of guilt because she's depending on you to support her? And to your other question about if this is this thing you got with your ex, is this a sure thing? Who knows? I mean, there are no perfect situations, none whatsoever. Also, can you stay with your wife knowing that she's a thief and the one that caused this mess in the first place? These are all questions you should be asking. You never once said you still love her. So listen, I didn't say this would be an easy decision, but the only way you'll find out is to make a decision. Are you going to stay? Are you going to leave? Steve?
1: Yeah, Shirley Pate. Yeah, listen to me. He should have just wrote this letter and said, "Dear Steve," he shouldn't even brought you in this, Shirley. Because what I'm not going to do is let somebody put you in a situation that you don't belong in. So I would like to say to all my listeners out here, I apologize for allowing this man to put my co-host and the star of the Strawberry Letter in this situation, having to answer this ignorant letter from this man right here. Let me handle this. Someone who has done all this before. First of all, Shirley, it's nothing you could have said. Nothing
0: right.
1: You could have said.
0: Oh, I know that.
1: This marriage is over. Mm-hmm. It's not redeemable. It's not. Listen, all right, let me show you why. I'm a 59-year-old married man, and I'm miserable. Right there. White dog, leave. My marriage is failing, and my wife stopped working early this year, so money is tight. Now, she caught a case for stealing from her job, and no one will hire her once they find out about her record. Wait a minute. So wait a minute. Hold up, dog. So she didn't just steal down at the job and got fired. This turned into a court case. Your wife now has a criminal record. Do you understand what this means? No one will hire her once they find out about her record. So this didn't just happen through HR and we released it. She ain't stole no paper clips. And see, what I don't like being married to stupid people. If you're going to steal enough. Why is we struggling? You done went down here and stole. She done embezzled some money. And you, whatever you stole, it ain't been a year and we already done fell on hard times. How much did you steal? Junior, I told you that wasn't the account to go into when you first told me you was going in there.
0: Why are you giving stealing tips right now?
1: They had another man's account. I told you to go to his account. You all up in here.
0: Oh.
1: This dude worked for Pepsi. Why are you messing with his money?

0: All right, listen, hang on.
1: So many bad things in this letter. I couldn't get past this marriage is over. Married to a stupid thief.
0: We'll have part two of Steve's response coming up at 23 minutes after the hour. Today's Strawberry Letter title, I Want to Change the Past. We'll get back into it with Steve right after this. You're listening to the Steve Harvey Morning Show
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7: You stepped out for your morning jog, except it's not your usual morning jog. You started listening to an epic sci-fi book on Audible. 30 chapters later, you've accidentally run a half marathon. You lost track of how far you've run, somewhere just past the city limits. You can't stop. You have to find out what happens next. Then it's over. The universe seems bigger. You feel different. You feel like you have no idea where you are. Audible. Stories that speak to you.
1: A day Lamar always in the know about what's going on around town. So let's go on and tell the family what the station got going on today.
8: Good morning, Steve. Good morning, everybody. California tribal leaders are criticizing Governor Newsom after he vetoed two bills dealing with tribal water rights and protections for sacred sites. Tribal representatives say the vetoes leave communities without stronger legal protections over ancestral lands and water resources. Looks like election officials around California are dealing with increased demands for voting records from groups promoting claims of election fraud. State election officials and voting advocates say public access, that is, and transparency are very important, but warn that unsupported fraud allegations can undermine confidence in the election system. All right, folks, we are rolling for the most part. Some of you are doing really well. Others, well, we're going to help you around a few things out there, like the Westbound 105 at Long Beach Boulevard. That's going to be tied up a bit for you there. We're also looking at Kern Avenue and Olympic Boulevard, these city streets in East L.A. They are tied up with an actual collision. So let's take our time and be careful out there, all right? For those of you that are trying to get out and learn more about, electric cars and different options that are out there. Well, don't worry about it. The weekend of Taste of Soul, you don't have to worry about anything because LA County ISD Rideshare and Electrifies, they've teamed up to give you a free shuttle. 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All right. Good morning. It's a day. 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

0: 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All right, come on, Steve. Let's recap today's Strawberry Letter. The subject is, I want to change the past.
1: All right, I'm going to do this recap, but you missed a really good part in the first part that I did. But if you did, let me, I'm going to just blow through it quick. 59-year-old man, he's in marriage, he miserable. Also, I wanted to say that I issued an apology to Shirley at the beginning of the letter for allowing people to come in here and put my co-host in a situation that she'll need to be in. Don't come in here asking Shirley about stuff like this. Come directly to me. This is a man leaving a woman situation. Just come to me. Come to me. I've done it. I know everything about it. So now, leave Shirley out of this type of stuff. All right, 59-year-old man is married and is miserable. It's over. My marriage is failing and my wife stopped working earlier this year because money is tight because she caught a case for stealing from her job and no one will hire her once they find out her record. All right, now, if you're 59, I'm assuming your wife is around 50 with a new record for stealing. They ain't finna hire her old tail no way. Now you down here stealing. And a pole thief too, cause she didn't take enough for y'all to weather the storm. Now you done lost your job and a little raggedy amount. Anyway, let's get over this. So I'm pulling the weight of the family. Oh, bro, sometimes that's our job. There is one ray of sunshine that keeps me going. I reconnected with my ex from 30 years ago and she's doing so good and she ain't aged one bit. We meet for drinks occasionally and then I follow home to make sure she gets home safely. She ain't invited me in yet, but we talk about how things could go if we were to have an affair. Ladies and gentlemen, this is the beginning of the end. They meeting for drinks and they having conversations about having an affair. And here's the problem. He's comparing her to her. First of all, she looked the same, ain't changed a bit. Now, we know the both of them done probably swole a little bit. Him, the man and the wife done probably swole a little bit. But she looked just the same. And she's doing good. She ain't got no criminal record. All this here. All right, she ain't invited me in yet, but we talk about how things would go if we was having an affair. She said she don't want just any man. She wants me. It's over. When you are specifically saying to me, and I'm miserable, I don't want any man, I want you, then have me. Have me as you will. Have me as it may come. But you have got to invite me in that house after these drinks one time. I got to get up in there so I can seal the deal. Because when I get in there, oh, Lord, I'm going to be performing. So here we go. But she wants me. But if we start back seeing each other, she said, I need to leave my wife. Now listen to this statement, because the one following that is the key to this whole letter. She said, she don't want just anyone, man. She want me. But if we start back seeing each other, you ready for this? I need to leave my wife. Guess what the next line was? I want to do that anyway. My man, come on. Boy, it's all coming together now. She said, if we start back seeing each other, you got to leave your wife. He said, I want to do that anyway. Y'all, this is a wrap. The stars is lining up. So I need to make sure that this is a sure thing before I wreck my life even more. Man, yeah, see, this is what y'all do, man. Y'all keep talking about wrecking your life even more. You know how many people hold on to relationships because of the time they got invested? So what you're saying is, I'm willing, let's say you've been with somebody 10 years and the relationship is bad, you're miserable, you're not happy. And then you get a choice to leave and you go, I don't know if I should leave right now. I done invested 10 years. So you want to do 10 more of what you got now? Hmm. See, that's people don't look at it that way.

0: before I wrecked my life even more. I wish I could change the past because I would have never let this woman go. I know that. Back then, I was a big cheater and she knew it, but she stayed with me. She's a great woman that loves bad boys like me. Hey, dog, you too old to be a bad boy. You can stop this all right here. You 59. You ain't a bad boy. You a boy. Take boy out the system. You just an older man right now. She said she'd always hoped that we would get back together. See, all this, this marriage is over. I have it all worked out in my mind until I get to the part where I have to leave my wife and my house that I finally paid off. A house is not a home, and a chair is not a chair, even when there's no one sitting. I said, you all need right. to get that and go on and leave the house and move in with the fine chick.
1: Yeah,
0: would I be foolish to start over at my age? Start over. You ain't got nothing. You just said y'all money tight. She got a criminal record. Who you starting over with your criminal for? Let her go work that out herself.
1: On today's
0: you got the
1: strawberry
0: record.
1: Letter.
0: You go deal with it.
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0: People down in my job with the company
1: on Instagram and Facebook. All right. Coming up next, it is Junior and Sports Talk right after this.
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1: It's okay, Mr. Day is going to keep you in the know. What's the latest?
2: Well, I tell you what, we're up and moving. It's a beautiful day in the neighborhood. It's hot out there, but it is going to get cooler. So get ready for it by this evening. We should cool down a bit. But with that cooler weather, we're going to have some rain, according to Hurricane Rachel. We'll keep you advised, though, as to when that may come through during the weekend. In the meantime, just stay cool today. Get to the cooling centers and do what you can. All right? Let's roll through a little traffic this morning. If you are out there traffic-wise, Long Beach Boulevard from the northbound 405 is tied up a bit. You got Grand Avenue from the eastbound 60, and looks like Long Beach Boulevard is tied up from the northbound 405. All right? 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All right? Good morning, family. It's a day, Lamar, and you're listening to the Steve Harvey Morning Show on Radio Free. 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

0: down the road.
1: It's all good. All right, but let's talk about this, man. Do you know what the average price for a family of four to go to an NFL football game? Anybody can believe it?
0: Hell no.
1: Just a family of four in Buffalo is $1,474.55. Everybody not going to this game.
0: In Buffalo. Well,
1: in Buffalo. Everybody not going to make it.
0: Is that the only stadium you got?
1: No, I'm saying that's the most expensive for a family of four.
0: Buffalo?
1: Yeah.
2: It's a new stadium.
0: Boy, have you seen that stadium they got out in L.A.?
3: That thing.
1: Well, let's talk about the least expensive stadium. You won't believe it. The Cleveland Browns Stadium is $823.13. Now, everybody can go to that game.
3: Everybody can go.
1: They make it affordable in Cleveland.
0: Man, come on up in here, man. We ain't got a wall stop. None of this wind off this lake. We ain't got nothing for you. Come on.
1: Yeah. How many Cleveland Browns football games?
0: You know, it's amazing how you just pluck Cleveland out when you want to say something a little negative about it. You know, you got cheaper seats.
1: It was just the least expensive stadium.
0: Hey, man. Y'all 0-4.
3: With a nice stadium.
0: Real nice stadium.
3: Retractable roof and everything.
1: Roof on it.
0: Got everything.
4: So the loss
0: down
4: doesn't
0: there
4: hurt so bad.
1: You're going to be nice. Might not win.
0: But that's amazing how this whole story about how cheap the Brown seats is. You know, you said that. Ain't no it said it. Okay. That's just like when you're at your little barbershop getting your little hairline moved back. Every time you go in there, you come out with something they said. But it's you said it. You said
1: it. What are you talking about?
0: I'm talking about how you
1: say nothing about you, huh?
0: You sat up here and just told us that the Cleveland Browns had the cheapest tickets in the world. You can take the family.
1: It said that. $823. That's half of what Buffalo, where everybody can go. That's all I'm saying.
4: All right, Junior. Thank you.
1: You mad about that?
4: Yeah, he is.
0: Who is going to see the 0-4 team?
4: Coming up at the top of the hour, a man on social media needs some advice about his wife. He says she wants an open marriage and already has a list. We'll talk about it right after this.
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1: 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All right, let's see you on the birthday list here. Pamela Jokes is on the list today, 72 in Vegas. Renata Thompson, happy birthday to you in Woodland Hills. D.N. Tillman of Watts is celebrating today. Virginia Carr, she's 98 years young. I love that. Gaynell Peoples is 65 in Vegas. Pep is celebrating in Carson. Derek Franklin, the Big 5-0, happy birthday to you. We got Amaya Clayton, 17. To Kim Ray Brown is celebrating. Keisha Sawyer is celebrating. Takesha Rhodes, happy birthday to you in Inglewood. Tia Mayfield, along with Crystal, Patrice, and Lauren Colbert, all celebrating today. Happy birthday to you. All right, let's take a look at traffic. Glendale Boulevard is tied up on the northbound 5. Heads up, that's going to be there for a minute. The eastbound 10 at Western, hit and run with injuries. And the southbound 5 at Roxford Street, heads up, that's going to be a little slow and go for you there as well. All right, coming up in our 9 a.m. hour, domestic violence. That is October. That is the awareness month for that. We've got the Genesee Center and very special guest joining us, breaking the silence of domestic violence. We've got those guests coming next hour. Good morning, family. It's Adai Lamar, Radio Free 102.3 KJLH.
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0: Surrounding areas, listen up. Aday has something for you.
1: Thank you so much, Shirley. Good morning, everyone. It is October, Domestic Violence Awareness Month, and we really wanted to be able to share with the audience resources that they can use if they find themselves in this situation or a loved one. Domestic violence is more than common than, you know, with lots and lots of people. The CDC is reporting more than 43 million women and nearly 21 million men in the United States have experienced physical violence, sexual violence, or stalking by an intimate partner in their lifetime. Or, if you want to break it down even more so, in LA County, it's looking like roughly 1 in 4, they're saying, women have experienced this, and 1 in 7 men. I have in studio with us wonderful partners and part of our family, the Genesee Center, their team coming through to talk about what they do to help those families that have been stricken with this. Dr. Angela Parker, she is the Director of Community Engagement and Education. She's joining us from the Genesee Center. Good morning.
2: Good morning.
1: Thank you for being here.
2: Thank you.
1: There you go. There you go. You need to be in front of this microphone right
2: there.
1: Good morning. Look, it feels like we did this last year around this time. It seems like it was just yesterday. Mm-hmm. We're still having to push this conversation because it's still happening. Why is it important that we keep talking about it, even though to some it's like, oh, they're talking about this again?
2: Well, unfortunately, domestic violence is an issue that's always going to be with us. And it's something that is always going to only be eradicated through education. Mm-hmm. You know, I think the dangers of domestic violence is always going to be complacency. You know, normalization, right, is the thing that keeps domestic violence going. This idea that, oh, it's just something that, you know, happened, you know, oh, it's personal business. Oh, it's just, you know, something that's just
1: it's
2: a just part
1: that couple
2: of,
1: yeah,
2: it's just a part of it, you know, it's a part of something that keeps relationships sort of spicy, you know, the toxicity of it is what makes it exciting.

0: until it's something that's really, really serious,
1: yeah. right? When I read those statistics to you, you were saying that they're possibly higher with underreporting.
2: Yeah, it's always underreported, right? And so when you were talking about that, you know, 1 in 4 women, you know, are victims of domestic violence, but researchers will tell you, right, that about half of the women who are victims of domestic violence actually do not report.
1: Mm. And why don't they report, do you think?
2: For a lot of reasons. A lot of it is the stigma around it. Oftentimes, people don't see themselves as victims of domestic violence. So people will be currently in domestic violence relationships, and they will not understand that they are in domestic violence situations.
1: And when you speak about domestic violence, and what I had to learn, that there were so many forms of it, right? So we think of the hitting, the punching, that's going to leave the bruises and the marks. But there are other forms of domestic violence, and maybe that's why they don't understand that they're really dealing with it, the financial, the emotional. Could you explain a few of those to us so we can kind of understand what they are?
2: Oh, yeah. So typically, you know, when we think of domestic violence, like you said, it's easy to understand, like the physical, when somebody is actually putting their hands on you. Mm-hmm. But like you said, it's the emotional abuse that, like, oftentimes will stay with you, you know, when someone is speaking down to you, you know, making you feel like, you know, you're nothing. Yeah, like you're nothing, right? There's also the financial abuse, right, where they are controlling you through finances. And financial abuse is really sort of tricky, right, because it can work two ways, right? One, they can have complete financial control where they have all the money, they're the one who's working, or sometimes you're the one who's working, right? And they don't work, but they know that you get paid on the 5th and the 15th, and you better up that money, and if you don't, it's going to be a situation, right? There's also spiritual abuse that people don't think about. And that's the idea of they either make you practice their religion, and because they make you practice their religion, that means that you have to do everything that they say under their religion, or they will use religion against you. And everybody knows what that looks like. They'll use the sacred text
1: pulling
2: against
1: the verses
2: you. Yeah, like the Bible says, right?
1: Submit.
2: You have to submit, different things like that. There's also digital abuse, which is really huge now, right?
1: Yeah, because that's where we're moving with technology and things
2: AI,
1: like that.
2: Right?
1: Explain that a little bit.
2: So digital abuse is huge, and it's often changing, right? So before, it used to be this thing where I used to tell people, right, like, don't, like, let everybody know where you are, right? Like, don't, like, go on Facebook and be like, you know, I'm on 54th and Crenshaw, right? Because if someone is stalking you, people will know where you are. But nowadays, everybody has this thing where people are always letting you know. It's a tracking thing, right?
1: Yeah.
2: So people do that for safety reasons, right? Mm-hmm. So now people always know where you are, right? But there's a danger to that, right?
1: We try to tell people, like, if you're going to be, you want to show off, you want to have your Instagram picture where you are, do it after. Post it after you've left.
2: Yeah.
1: Right?
2: Yeah, but for young people,
1: they
2: don't
1: get it.
2: It's not so much that they don't get it, but it's a safety thing, right? Mm-hmm. So they purposely let their friends, their families, their partners know where they are 24 hours, 7 days a week. That is something that they just do. They let their partners have their passwords. This is just a part of, this is a generational thing.
1: Are you saying that's a bad thing for to give up the password to your, is that a sign or a red flag if your partner wants a password to your phone?
2: So it depends, right? If you're doing it because you want to do it, it's not a red flag. What is a red flag is if you're doing something because you feel pressured into doing it, right? That's the difference, right? If you're doing it because you feel like I'm going to be punished or because I have to do it, that is a red flag.
1: Now, when you hear, you know, you're going to have so many people that are saying, look, I'm getting his password because he's a cheater. She's a cheater. I need to know what's going on in that phone. So people are wanting that. And violence may not be a part of that, but are you putting them on alert, or what are we saying in that situation?
2: But coercion is also a part of domestic violence that people don't think about, right? And that's also a part of abuse, right? So no one is actually putting their hands on you, but that's a mental part of abuse, right?
1: So you're saying if you think he's cheating or she's cheating, don't ask for the password, just leave. That's what I'm hearing. Otherwise, you're going to catch a case. Somebody's going to claim you abusing them. You know, what's the, what,

0: between all this stuff, you know?
1: Well, you know, what I'm saying is, you know, when we're talking about mental coercion, mm-hmm. you know, it is this idea of where you're feeling like you're being put in a corner, mm-hmm. right? And you're being forced to do something because the consequences of that is you're going to be punished, or the consequences of that is that you're going to be affected in a negative way.
0: Well, you know what? We're going to take a break right here because that right there just opened up a whole

Well, you know what? We got to take a break right here because that right there just opened up a whole nother show because there are going to be women who are saying, look, a man saying, look. When we come back, we are going to talk about more green flags, more red flags with Dr. Angela Parker from the Genesee Center and invite in Adrienne Green. She's an author, an advocate, and survivor of domestic violence. Coming up, good morning, family. It's a day, Lamar. 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

0: in the family that disrupts so many families. And they come in and really do amazing work with getting these families back on track. Dr. Angela Parker is here. She's Director of Community Engagement and Education. And then joining our conversation is Ms. Adrienne Green. She is an advocate, author, and survivor of domestic violence. Her book is Stabbed to Life. Yes. Stabbed to Life. Welcome to the conversation.
1: Thank you. Glad to be here.
0: Thank you. You've come a mighty long way this morning. God. Thank you for coming. All the way from...
1: So worth it. Lancaster.
0: Lancaster. She came all the way down to be a part of the show. Ma'am. Thank you for being here.
1: Thank you.
0: Dr. Angela Parker, we were sharing just before the break that these numbers are probably underreported. And digital is really making a big impact, not only in the adults' life, but young people's lives as well, as far as being tracked and stalked and all these different things that you're able to do that with. But you actually, I love that, Dr. Parker, that you actually work with young people to teach them healthy relationships early on. So young ladies and young men can recognize things that are happening that shouldn't happen, or how to get out of it.
2: Yes. So Genesee Center, our Generation J Youth Prevention Program, we work with about 10,000 youth through the course of the year, ages 10 to 21. We take what we call a four-pronged approach. So we do school-based programming, outreach and education, peer-to-peer mentorship. We also have kind of what we call a youth training program. And, you know, it's really important because unfortunately domestic violence will always be with us, but we really can decrease the number of people who come into shelter by sort of touching them, right? Yeah. Like at 12, 21, you know, sort of teaching them what, you know, unhealthy relationships look like, right?
0: Yes.
2: So they don't, you know, become abusers or they don't. Or they say, you know what? Like, this is really an unhealthy relationship that I'm in. Maybe I need to get out now.
0: Unfortunately, we have young people that have seen that in their lives, and they think that's healthy, or they think that's how a relationship is supposed to be. That's just mom and dad. They're, you know, having these issues. I know the big question every time folks are always asking, and it sounds accusatory when you ask, why do you stay? And so sometimes we're caution not to say it like that, but to really, really understand there are some real reasons. And so I keep asking that because if we don't give out the reasons where people understand that that's not a reason to stay, they'll never know that, oh, I can leave because of that. Adrienne, would you like to share a little bit of your story?
1: Sure.
0: Tell us about your book too.
1: Yes. So the book is called Stabbed to Life. It is my journey through this horrific domestic violence relationship that I was in that ended up me being stabbed 18 times in front of my children. He hit my carotid artery, punctured both of my lungs. That was a point I raised my hand for him to not stab me in the face. And the knife went through my hand and out the other side. So it was very violent relationship, very, very violent. My daughter, bless her heart, shout out to her. Her birthday was yesterday. She was the one who saved me. She jumped interference and stopped the whole situation.
0: Wow.
1: What I had learned over the years is that somebody needed to hear my story. Mm-hmm. And in the beginning, I was so embarrassed and ashamed of the story, I didn't want to share it completely.
0: Right.
1: But a friend of mine told me, hey, they need to hear the worst parts. And one of them is what you just mentioned, is why I stayed. And because I feel like I was love bombed in the beginning, like he just loved me and did all these sweet things. And I often say the green eyes blinded the red flags for me because he had these beautiful green eyes. I know. He had this body out of this world. He was good looking.
0: Girl, you were mesmerized.
1: Oh, my God.
0: You were mesmerized.
1: Yes, he was awesome. You know what I mean? And everybody thought we made such a cute couple. Mm-hmm. You know what I mean? Mm-hmm. So I thought that I just thought at some point he was going to get back to that person. When he gradually started showing these red flags, I was like, eh, maybe that's not so bad. Or like I had shared with you, we would hold hands. And if I ever let go, like maybe my hand got sweaty, I just need to wipe it off. He would get so angry. Oh, why are you letting go of my hand? Things like that. Mm-hmm. So in the beginning, I didn't think. I said, oh, he just loves me. Mm-hmm. You know what I mean? And so those are the things that later on I was kind of embarrassed of because I really did. I seen them.
0: What kind of other things as far as love bombing? You know, kids and other people don't understand.
1: Yes.
0: It's overly, so quickly, you know, it happens so fast. I love you. I love you.
1: Oh, a lot of

0: love you, opening doors, and he would run my bath water, and just things that you normally don't get.
1: I was
0: one of the things that you had mentioned about the religious abuse, I gradually took on his, he was Muslim, and before you know it, I was wearing hijab and wearing dresses all the way to my feet, because I felt like I needed to conform to, because he was so good to me at that
1: grooming. When you did realize that you're in a situation, why, you know, the word, the question, why did you stay?
0: I thought that maybe he would change back to that person. I thought I could fix him. I thought that if I loved him more, if I did all the things that he liked, he would go back to that calm, sweet person.
1: You shared the most violent part, but was there a lead up? Were there situations?
0: There were things that he had done. I know the very first time that he had ever got violent was. Now I'm the girl that we talked about earlier that everybody thought ain't no way Adrian would be dealing with something like that, because I was the tough girl.
1: Right.
0: And there was this one incident where he called me a bee, and I said, "Your mama's a bee," and he took off on me. That was the first time he actually literally knocked me out. Where, you know how like in a cartoon you see stars rolling around. Yeah. That's how bad he had hit me. And I was like so shocked.
1: Right.
0: It broke my heart. I was like, and then I started blaming myself. Okay, I shouldn't have said that.
2: Yeah.
0: And it was, this is my fault that it got that bad. So I just needed to make up for it by doing other things or just being super nice. And he was the one that made breakfast for him every day.
2: Did you say there was a cycle of abuse where things were good? Would you say there was a cycle of abuse where things were good?
0: Yes. And then, there were moments where everything was awesome. Mm-hmm. And then one day we would wake up and he was just, and see, he got to where I could tell by the way he walked, like the sound of his steps and his feet, that if it was going to be a violent day.
1: Bad day.
0: Yeah, he would come in late and I would be laying in the bed, and the way the noise of the sound of his footsteps going up the stairs, I knew, okay, I need to slip my shoes on, because this is going to be a fight night.
1: This
0: is a fight night.
1: That was training.
0: Yeah, it really was. Yeah.
1: Did you ever think to call the police?
0: I never did. Mm-hmm. I was one that grew up in a situation where we didn't do that. Mm-hmm. We didn't do it. I really did once I found out, because in the beginning, at least the first 6 months, I didn't even know he had a record. And when I found out that he had two strikes, I said, well, I don't want to be the reason that he ends up getting 25 to life. You know, I can't call. I can't do this. And I think the part that hurt me the worst was that I was keeping my children in danger. Yeah. You know what I mean? Yeah. Like those poor decisions I made affected them until this day, actually.
1: Wow.
0: They are still affected by those poor decisions and witnessing that. Can you imagine seeing your mom bleeding to death, you know, and they had to literally bring airlift me because I wasn't going to make it.
1: Yeah.
0: So
1: when we come back, family, we're going to talk more about this situation and different situations that you may find yourself in. And you're not sure why you're staying, or you're not sure why this person is doing that to you. We're going to share these things with you when we come back. It's Adeh Lamar with Community Call right here on the Steve Harvey Morning Show on Radio Free 102.3 KJLH.

0: morning, family. It is October Domestic Violence Awareness Month. Our dear friends coming in from the Genesee Center, they have been such a treasure in our community, helping families that have been plagued with this disease. Dr. Angela Parker is here from the Genesee Center, Director of Community Engagement and Education, and advocate, author, and survivor, Adrienne Green, is here. She's written the book, Stabbed to Life. She gave us quite a graphic. I should have forewarned our listeners with that one, that were, because I was thinking, I hope the kids aren't in the car, but if parents, you know, when we're talking like this, you're going to probably need to do some gardening there, right? You got to do some gardening there, right? Adrienne, when you talked about why you didn't leave and these different things, and it was important that you share your story, the book Stabbed to Life, what does that title mean to you?
1: I think it was instead of stabbed to death, mm-hmm. I was stabbed to life, because mm-hmm. after that, I was on a mission to make some changes for people. I wanted to use my little ugly story, embarrassing story, to help other people. And I think that in a way that was so transparent that people would be, oh my God, I could relate to that. Because yeah. before, when I would share, I would leave all the ugly parts out.
0: Yeah.
1: And not until I really went deep with it and came out completely honest with it, did people come to me and reach out to me and say, oh my God, that's why I stayed. Or this is why I did that. Or that happened to me too.
0: Where is he now?
1: He has since passed away.
0: He died. Did go to jail.
1: He's dead. Yeah.
0: Yeah, he went to jail.
1: Yeah, he got 27 to life.
0: Mm-hmm.
1: And then on January the 24th, I was scrolling through my phone and I got a message from CDRC. And
0: CDRC
1: is the prison.
0: Okay.
1: And they had just simply said the inmate, so-and-so, was pronounced dead at 6:45, and it was 7:15 when Whoa. They called me, when they sent me the text. So, yeah. So Whoa. It was, and I felt bad because there was a part of me that felt such a relief that I wanted to almost like celebrate.
0: Oh, but you felt bad for feeling free.
1: Yeah, for feeling free. And that's one of the things my mom had told me. She said, don't feel like you are celebrating death. You're celebrating freedom.
0: Mm-hmm.
1: And that's what it was for me, because it was like an instant just, whew.
0: Had he tried to contact you during the
1: he
0: time?
1: He had. He has sent several letters. And then one day, I hadn't returned them or anything. But mm-hmm. when I mentioned it to my mother, she said, give them all to me. And mm-hmm. she sent them all back to the warden. Mm-hmm. And after that, there was nothing else that was able to come through.
0: Mm-hmm.
1: They stopped it immediately. Mm-hmm. Yeah. Because they know the severity of the case. Yeah.
0: Let's talk about therapy for her.
2: Well, I do, but I want to say that I think one of the things that people do not understand mm-hmm. is one of the most dangerous times for people who are victims of domestic violence is when they want to leave.
0: Yeah.
2: And so when people are like, why don't they just leave? Yeah. Why don't they just walk out the door? Yeah. Why do they stay so long?
0: Mm-hmm.
2: Because your life is in danger.
0: Yes.
2: When these people tell you that if you leave me, I'm going to kill you.
1: Yes.
2: They mean it, right?
0: And so, it doesn't even have to be that hard. They could, you know, they don't even have to announce it.
2: Mm-hmm. Yeah.
0: They don't have to say, it doesn't have to be like, mm-hmm. oh, I'm going to kill you.
1: Oh, he told me that over and over again.
2: Yeah.
1: He told me he'd kill my kids, my parents, everybody.
2: Yes.
1: And he had this obsession with guns.
2: Yes.
1: So even though he was a felon, mm-hmm. he had guns all through
0: mm-hmm.
1: the house.
0: Mm-hmm.
1: So there was never a doubt that he wouldn't try to kill me if I didn't make the right moves. But what it was, my mother told me, I had kept telling my kids, and I feel bad about this, but I used to tell my kids when they would go visit my mom, you don't repeat nothing that goes on in this house. You don't repeat nothing that goes on in this house. And one day,
0: protection.
1: Yes.
0: Protection.
1: I didn't want them, my parents, to know.
0: Mm.
1: And one day they disclosed it to my mom. My mom called, and she was going to keep them there
0: mm-hmm.
1: at home.
0: Mm-hmm.
1: At her house.
0: Mm-hmm.
1: And she said, no, they begged her, mom, please, mother, let us go. Let us go back to the house.
0: Mm-hmm.
1: And when they got there, she called me. She said, look, I know I let them come back, but they told me what's going on. And if you don't get my grandkids out of that mess, I'm calling Children's Services.
2: Yeah, so it's always important for people to understand that it is not just as easy for
1: it's
2: people
1: not.
2: Just to walk out the door. It is a life and death situation for people. And you need a safety plan, and you always need to know, right? And I was curious, why was shelter kind of not a part of your plan? Why not come to a place like Genesee Center?
1: Okay, so in my mind, I always thought of shelters much like what I would see on TV,
0: mm-hmm.
1: like a homeless shelter, and these mm-hmm. pedophiles are running around there, mm-hmm. and I'd have my kids and somebody would hurt my children, or that's what I thought,
0: mm-hmm.
1: you know, and

0: total misconception, because I later found out about Genesis Center and I later found out about Valley Oasis, which is up in the Antelope Valley. And these are places that are very well maintained, very well kept. They have programs in there to help. And we were just talking earlier, Genesis has a lot of programs that are there to help you.
1: Yeah. Let's give out the Genesee number right now, because I'm sure people are listening and they're like, oh, something is connecting with them. And that's what we want. You know, we don't want to just tell the story to tell the story.
0: Right.
1: We want them to understand that abuse comes in different forms.
0: Absolutely.
1: They may tell you they're going to kill you, but they may not either. Mm-hmm. You know what I mean?
0: That's
1: it may
0: true.
1: Just be that presence. And you never know what can happen in a heated situation. If abuse is happening, you want to take it seriously the first time.
0: Absolutely.
1: And let's give out the number where they can get in touch with you, Dr. Angela Parker, and others that can really help.
2: Yeah, understand that you can come to Genesee Center. Our hotline is 1-800-479-7328. If you need shelter, if you need legal services, if you need mental health services, if you need entrepreneurship, if you need health services, we are a family resource to here to help you with anything that you need.
1: And when you think about a plan like that, that's what you really do. You need everything that Genesee offers.
0: Yes.
1: Because there is a legal thing.
0: Yeah.
1: They're going to fight for those kids.
0: Yes.
1: Because they know they can use those kids. And we're talking about it from the female perspective, but men are abused too.
0: Absolutely.
2: Yes, we have men clients as well. And we also help you if you're gender nonconforming. Mm-hmm. You know, we want you to understand that domestic violence can happen to anyone. Mm-hmm. And oftentimes, you know, people feel like they are alone and that no one understands what it is that you need. And, you know, you're not alone. We are here to help. And this hotline is open 24 hours, 7 days a week.
1: I love that.
0: Awesome.
1: I love that. Where can we find your book?
0: The book is available on Amazon.
1: Mm-hmm.
0: It's, again, Stabbed to Life by A. Michelle. I go under my author name is A. Michelle.
1: Mm-hmm.
0: And it's there, along with some other books that I have done. I've done a series of books for young children, Good Touch, Bad Touch, so that it's a tool to help parents to talk about good touch, bad touch. So those are there as well.
1: You know, when you tell me that you want to protect, and you know, we as women, we want to be nurturers and protect. But the last person we protect is ourselves sometimes, you know. So we really have to understand what that is. Mm-hmm. When you talk about protection, when we come back, we want to share some ways that you can protect you and your family. All right. There are some information that we want to talk about. We want to talk about Dr. Angela's class, where we can get to our young people immediately, and how this is a generational thing, because even in everything that he did to you, his mother said to you, why did he get that much time?
0: And he didn't even kill you.
1: Mm.
0: Exactly. Yes.
1: Family, it's Adele Lamar, Radio Free. It's Community Call on KJLH.
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0: It's okay, Miss Adair is going to keep you in the know. What's the latest?
1: Thank you. We are giving you the latest, Steve. Domestic Violence Awareness Month, October. Domestic violence breaking the silence. Genesee Center and other centers throughout LA County and surrounding areas are really working hard to support families that are experiencing this. Dr. Parker, where can we, give us the number again, how we can reach out to Genesee Center, and tell us again about some of the resources that you have.
2: So our number is 1-800-479-7328. Genesee Center, we have shelters. So we have an emergency shelter and also a transitional shelter. So we're able to house clients for up to 2 years. We have an in-house legal department. So we are at the Inglewood Superior Courthouse. So we are able to help with restraining orders. We are also able to help clients who are undocumented. We're also able to help like with any issues also like if you're undocumented. And we're also able to help, you know, maybe if you have issues, if you need to be represented, right? Mm-hmm. Maybe if you're having custody issues. We do mental health, both individual and
1: family.
2: Yeah. We also are able to help entrepreneurship. So we're able to help you, you know, maybe get jobs or go back to school.
1: Yeah. Adrienne shared her story. Tell us about your healing process. I know you wrote the book, mm-hmm. but therapy, I'm sure.
3: Oh, yeah.
1: Part of that with your young people, your babies, too. How old are the babies now?
3: Oh, they're grown.
1: Oh, but, okay. Yeah. they're like grown.
3: Yeah, they're grown. But they had to do some mandatory therapy because DCFS did get involved. Mm-hmm. Because one of the things DCFS feels is like if you can't take care of yourself, certainly you can't keep these kids safe.
1: Yeah.
3: So even though my mother had custody of the kids for that very brief moment, just why I had to take a parenting class and some other things, I now do parenting classes. But one of my biggest things with healing is, remember I told you, I grew up where you don't tell too much of your business. Mm-hmm. So therapy was kind of like, I didn't want to do all of that. But the best thing that ever happened was the therapy.
1: Really?
3: I'm still in therapy now. I have never stopped it. And it helps me in every aspect of my life, even dealing with this, because there's portions of me seeing how my children are that I know are a direct effect from what they saw. That those 4 years of me being in that abusive relationship
1: PTSD
3: has affected them.
1: PTSD is a real situation,
3: yes,
1: too.
3: Yeah.
1: So very any much little thing probably.
3: Oh my!
1: You know,
3: them
1: sends
3: and
1: you there.
3: Me. Mm-hmm. Yes, exactly.
1: Yeah.
3: So the therapy is definitely helpful. Yeah. I did have to go through about three therapists before I could find one that was a good fit for me, because my story is very heavy. I have shared just a handful of stuff that went on, but. Mm-hmm. Once I got a therapist that could handle it and we meshed, it was good. So I'm in a really, really good place with my therapist.
1: Well, you know, that's a good advice, though. Don't give up just because you find one therapist that didn't click.
3: Absolutely.
1: Keep searching. I think other ethnicities really understand how therapy really helps. They have a therapy for this, that.
3: Yes,
1: this, you know.
3: Exactly.
1: And I think we really need to, as African-Americans, really get some kind of professional help. I know a lot of times we want to run to the pastor, which I totally, mm-hmm. totally get. Mm-hmm. We love our pastors, and they can deal with a lot of things with us.

0: but sometimes you're going to have to, you have to step and get somebody else.
1: Exactly.
0: And there are a lot of therapists out there that are Christian therapists. They can lead you through certain ways. And so I'm so proud that Genesee Center looks at the whole family when they're dealing with this, the legal part of it, because there is some legal ramifications, especially if you're married to that individual, trying to get the divorce, trying to get the restraining order, trying to get the custody of kids and all these different things. And for Genesee Center to offer those legal services absolutely free, you know, that's one less thing that you have to stress about. The therapy that's there, how do you get a job after that? That training is so important. And then the housing, and you were sharing, Dr. Angela, that, you know, the temporary emergency housing, sometimes it's not available when folks call. So that may be a reason why someone may have to be turned away, but I'm sure there's other resources that you guys try to put them in contact with. And then the transitional housing, where are you going to take your family? And what you saying that you were afraid that the shelters are going to be a certain way.
2: I had a really in my head how I thought that it was going to look.
3: And I will say that, you know, part of that is the fault of, you know, I think people in shelter, right? Because we try to create these safe spaces, but by doing so, we create these mysterious places. And I think that leaves it open to interpretation and imagination. And then
0: because these homes they're not disclosed.
3: When people go to this
0: housing, it's not disclosed.
1: Like,
0: but I can tell you this, Genesee Center is like, ooh, honey, they do a great job. They do a great job.
2: So welcoming and loving, even when you call, it's just like a good feeling you get.
0: Well, that's the leadership of Dr. Karen Earle over there. Dr. Karen Earle, her team over there. I put Dr. her name, like, because she's doing a thing. And then Allison Messenger. Give us a rundown. Just say hello to everybody.
3: Okay, so I will say that Genesee Center is run by a top-notch team of women whose focus is on giving a hands up and not a hands out, who really want to give people the type of services that they deserve, right? So we have Allison Messenger, we have Karen Earle, we have Donna Durden, and the focus is really on helping people imagine the type of life that they deserve. And so when you step into Genesee Center, you are going to step out the person who you want to be, and not the person who we want you to be, right? And, you know, just we offer you everything that you need literally where you live, right? And I think that's what makes us unique.
0: Give the number again.
3: 1-800-479-7328.
0: Adrienne, thank you for just coming such a long way to share your story. The book is Stabbed to Life. And where can we get it?
2: Again, on Amazon. You could just, in the search bar, put Stabbed to Life. It's going to pop right up. It's A. Michelle. That's the author name that I go under. The reviews are there. I was amazed just the other day for the first time in a long time. I read the reviews and people really do get a lot out of it. My goal is to make a workbook out of it so that it can help in places like Genesis or any other like DV classes that are being, you know, so people can identify the red flag.
0: Thank you for sharing. Thank you for coming such a long way. Thank you both for being here today. We do want you to reach out to these individuals and keep in contact with them, know where they're, what they're doing there at the Genesee Center. And just good luck to you and just God bless you. He's brought you a mighty long way. Thank you for sharing the story that others may learn and realize that they too are worth it to get out of those situations. Family, we're closing it down. It's Community Call with the Steve Harvey Morning Show every Thursday at 9 a.m. We'll see you tomorrow bright and early. We got Lamar Q coming in next. Good morning. It's a day. Lamar, Radio Free, 102.3 KJLH.

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1: 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Still got Faith Evans dropping thick latest from Tank. We get you ready for the It's Iconic Tour. 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HUD investigations of Wells Fargo home ownership programs for black individuals upholding fair lending practices and seeking justice, the unresolved case of Nolan Wells. 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
3: 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Alex Isley, Jennifer.

0: Jane Hancock, Live at the Blue Note. Got throwback from next coming up. And here's what we're talking about this hour, fam. This one's for the community, definitely. You know that. Radio Free 102.3 KJLH invites you to Taste of Soul 2026. It's getting close. Saturday, October 17th. That's next Saturday. Quinton Obama, where the biggest stage gonna be. Let me stop. You ready for this?
1: Yes, I'm so ready.
0: We called in some of the biggest voices in music just for you. We got Lucky Day, Alex Isley, Joyce Rice, Alan Stone, Dietrich Haddon, Teresa Griffin, Genevieve, got a new record out too, Daily, Rick Dorn, Gavin Rome, the Radio Free Voices Choir. We're going to have some church while we at it. 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
1: So let me say something, because I got something to say. 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

0: 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And Focus. Before that, a little touch of jazz. Steve Coley, call it 1-2. Ladies and Mighty Long coming up. Bab at 310. What you doing, Bab?
1: I have to pick up some chocolate. I mean, there's priorities in life.
0: Got to pick up some chocolate.
1: Why get some chocolate?
0: I had to ask. All right, fam, take a look at your sports scene. Dodgers advance. Yeah, talk about this hour coming up at 11:42. Plus, let me get you ready for the It's Iconic Tour. 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
2: Some ballot measures are chaotic and complicated, but Prop 3 is easy. While Donald Trump attacks public education, Prop 3 maintains critical funding for our local schools. And Prop 3 is not a tax increase and does not raise taxes on anyone. Read the official language on your ballot. Prop 3 extends the current income tax rate on the wealthiest 2%. And strict accountability means every dollar goes to local schools, not one penny for the politicians in Sacramento. While Trump takes money out of public education, Prop 3 maintains funding for our classrooms. Vote yes on 3 to protect funding for local schools and special education and do what's best for our kids. Ad paid for by Yes on Prop 3, sponsored by education and labor organizations, Ad Committee's top funders, California Teachers Association, and National Education Association.
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0: Radio 3. 2.3 H-A-L-H. It's Ladies and Johnny Gill, A Dance, A Kiss. Then 15 years later, Two Kids and a Dog all start with A Dance and a Kiss. All right, stop. Throwback from Tevin Campbell coming up for the complete lineup, family. 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So, Los Angeles Dodgers beat the Braves last night, game 4, ALDS, score 4-1. Now, on the game 1 with either Milwaukee or San Diego in the NLCS series. Coming up this Sunday.
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0: 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CK for Lamar Park, because Cheryl celebrating a birthday today. Happy birthday, Cheryl.
1: Thank you, Lon.
0: Chris Brown coming up with Leon Thomas, leading some Chaka Khan. Entertainment trending, Toni Braxton's photo shoot. Tony's looking really good. Talk about it this hour coming up at 12:42. All right, fellas, go for a pair of tickets. True Platinum Entertainment presents the ultimate R&B night featuring Day 26. You got special guests Q Parker, Jay Holiday, Portrait, hosted by Speedy the Comedian. Thursday night, if I can say it, 7 p.m. to November 12th. Redondo Beach Performing Arts Center. You want to go, I'll put you in the house. 310-330-5554. That's 310-330-KJLH.
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0: 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Loving this lady right here. It's Cleo Soul. Let me cry for Gretchen and work crew out there in Diamond Bar. Checking us out.
1: Hi, how are you?
0: Hey, Gretchen. Ladies with Kirk Franklin featuring Glorilla. That's a jam. Throwback from Anita Baker. 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Well, Toni Braxton's photo shoot. Toni looking good. We're talking ageless elegance. We talk about Toni Braxton, who recently celebrated her 59th birthday. Told you she looks good. What a stunning photo shoot. Got to check it out. Fans just simply loved it. Happy birthday, belated birthday to Toni Braxton. Check out the rest of this story on Radio Free True News, the music section, KJLHradio.com.
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0: See what Chevy got for you.
1: Some ballot measures are chaotic and complicated, but Prop 3 is easy. While Donald Trump attacks public education, Prop 3 maintains critical funding for our local schools. And Prop 3 is not a tax increase and does not raise taxes on anyone. Read the official language on your ballot. Prop 3 extends the current income tax rate on the wealthiest 2%. And strict accountability means every dollar goes to local schools, not one penny for the politicians in Sacramento. While Trump takes money out of public education, Prop 3 maintains funding for our classrooms. Vote yes on 3 to protect funding for local schools and special education and do what's best for our kids. Ad paid for by Yes on Prop 3, sponsored by education and labor organizations, Ad Committee's top funders, California Teachers Association, and National Education Association.
0: All right, L.A.

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0: 103.3 KJLH, SZA, it's news. It's Mike Rowe, Southgate, checking us out. Got a shout out to Stacy. Where are you, Stacy?
1: I'm calling from Arizona. Wow. We're listening live.
0: It's so cool to me. Appreciate it, John B. Very, very. Got some Janet Jackson coming up. Another 20 minutes nonstop music on the way. And family, this hour, what happens if something goes wrong with your mail-in ballot? Talk about it this hour at 142.
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2: You stepped out for your morning jog. 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You started listening to an epic sci-fi book on Audible. 30 chapters later, you've accidentally run a half marathon. You lost track of how far you've run, somewhere just past the city limits. You can't stop. 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The universe seems bigger. You feel different. 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Audible. Stories that speak to you.

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1: You know, I can't speak for all girls, but we just be mad that you didn't leave us alone. You keep... Leave me alone. If I'm not the one, ghost me.

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Lost for the 424. Got names from Victoria Monet. Got a little touch of jazz from Grover Washington Jr. And family for the complete lineup. 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Take a first look at your drive. Northbound 110 at West 3rd Street is downtown LA. Accident, no injuries. Westbound 105 at Sepulveda Boulevard. Reports of a fire, so watch out for that. Eastbound 210 at Azusa Avenue. You got a traffic hazard in lane, so yes, stay safe out there, family. That's a first look. KJLH traffic.

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0: 103.3 KJOH, a little touch of jazz. Grover Washington Jr. It's Mr. Magic. Tammy Mack coming up after 3. She's got more info. How to win Lauryn Hill and Wyclef Jean tickets. The Hollywood Bowl bring you 30 years of the score to Los Angeles. You can check in with Tammy coming up after 3. Also log on to KJLHradio.com. Take another look at your drive. Southbound 605 at the Florence Avenue on-ramp. Got reports of a fire. Eastbound 210 at the 605 split. Got a traffic hazard in the lanes at westbound 60 at Grand Avenue. Accident in the wrap-up. 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
3: 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He lost both parents at 5 years old, raised by his older sister, a single mom. John McKinney came up like we did. He worked hard, fast food worker, painter, carpenter's apprentice. Then John McKinney came to LA with two suitcases, $250, and a dream. He graduated UCLA Law, became a prosecutor, building his career in the courtroom. 100 jury trials, personally tried nearly 40 murder cases, won them all. Now John McKinney is running for city attorney. A lifelong Democrat, John McKinney will make our streets safer, fight political corruption, and take on crooked landlords. John McKinney, Democrat, the people's lawyer for LA City Attorney.
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0: 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Wild Thoughts, DJ Khaled, Rihanna on the track. Cameron Green in for Tammy Mack. Imid hanging out with me.
1: Miss Cameron, how you doing today?
0: I'm doing good. How about yourself, sir?
1: I'm doing great. It's always great to have you on the show.
0: Thank you.
1: Sunshine and all the good vibes.
0: I appreciate you.
1: Yes, indeed.
0: Thank you to Tammy for passing the mic and entrusting me with the mic. And to you, Imid, for always making me feel so at home.
1: Yeah, this is all everybody's home.
0: Everybody's
1: home,
0: home
1: as well as my home.
0: I appreciate it.
1: Yes, indeed.
0: Mi casa es su casa. We've got a busy day lined up for you. We've got lots to talk about. And of course, we've got a special guest who might be swinging our way. Let me give you a hint. Makes me clap my hands.
1: Okay.
0: Makes me want to dance.
1: Make you clap your hands, make you want to dance.
0: And stomp.
1: And stomp.
0: Yeah. Now, that's all I'm going to give you.
1: Who could that be?
0: That's all I'm going to give you.
1: Okay.
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0: 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Kirk Franklin, Love Theory. I told you earlier, I gave you a little riddle. Said we've got someone coming in, Emmett.
1: Yes.
0: I said, make me clap my hands.
1: That's what you said.
0: Makes me want to dance.
1: Uh-huh.
0: And stomp.
1: Uh-huh.
0: Well, that person has made his way. Before I introduce him, I got to let the people know. I'm Cameron Green in for Tammy Mack. Emmett's by my side. 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
2: If you're playing all his music...
0: I mean, well, you know,
2: they already...
0: you deserve a proper. But Kirk, we got to let the people know if they've been involved in an auto accident as a pedestrian, a cyclist, or on a scooter, they've got to call the law offices of Homa Malayam. 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Caller, Homa Malayam. Now, ladies and gentlemen, I want to introduce to you gospel singer... I'm going to say rapper.
2: Singer.
0: Songwriter.
2: I love singer.
0: Composer.
2: That,
0: I mean, you do sing. Composer. Record producer.
2: Really?
0: Choir director. We could just continue to throw in the things. Ladies and gentlemen, welcome to KJLH, the house that Stevie built, Mr.
2: Welcome
0: Kirk Franklin.
2: Home. Welcome home.
0: Welcome home, Kirk.
2: Man, I have so many beautiful memories here. So many moments just over the last 30 years of coming here and just being a part of this community and just being part of KJLH, man. So many memories, and I love it. I love it. Like even when I walked through the door, you could hear how loud and ghetto I was. Right?
0: Man, we do loud. We do ghetto.
2: Yeah, I'm just loud and country because I'm from Texas. And, yeah. You know, it because it just feels so much like home.
0: Yeah.
2: You know, this station, this community has been so instrumental in me just introducing new music. When it comes to breaking new music, allowing me to connect, like, there's just no better place.
0: I know.
2: Like, yeah, like this whole Inglewood community has been home for me in so many ways, whether it's at Faithful Central or, you know, just being a young artist signed to a label that was started right up the street. You know, being young, having a little girlfriend in this area.
0: Yeah.
2: You know what I'm saying? Back in my 20s, you know what I'm saying? I mean, you know, it's just beautiful, man. Just beautiful memories here.
0: Oh, Kirk, we appreciate you and thank you for that. We send that right back to you. You have been such an important part of this community. I want to kind of go back.

0: forward. We got a couple things to talk about. You got new projects. You're here to talk about that. We're excited about that.
1: I'm here to talk about whatever you want to talk about.
0: I appreciate that. But I do want to go back a little bit for folks who are just tuning in, you know, who may not know who Kirk Franklin is. What inspired you to pursue gospel music?
1: I developed a interesting relationship as a young kid because I was adopted by a lady who was a strong church woman. I was 4, she was 64 years old, she was a widow, and she spent a lot of time in church. And I didn't have any siblings growing up, I didn't have any, a lot of friends. It was just really her and I.
0: Yeah.
1: For the majority of my life, it was just her and I in the house by ourselves, small little trap house, no bathroom to, no door to the bathroom, right?
0: That's real.
1: So, but there was a little raggedy piano in the front of the house, and I spent a lot of my time there. I spent a lot of my time engaging, just trying to keep myself company. So Jesus became like this invisible friend that I played with as a young boy because Gertrude talked about him so much. She talked about him so much that it just became part of my neurological aesthetic to be able to think of him as this this invisible playmate that I would have and I would write songs to, and I've never wanted to do anything else but gospel. That's all I've ever wanted to do. I've never wanted to do any other genre of music. Even though I was a break dancer, when I was young, but like my name was Kid Fresh, and I could
0: Kid Fresh. I love that.
1: But even then, when it came to the idea of doing music, especially when I was 15, a friend of mine got shot and killed. And when he got shot and killed, that changed the trajectory of my life. And that's when I really became serious about my faith, just trusted the Lord with my heart and, accepted Christ in my heart. And things just really changed drastically for me when it came to music.
0: Yeah.
1: Like songwriting really changed quickly. And I was, and I started getting all these song ideas that people really, like the gift in my life has been songwriting. Like that's the gift that God has loaned me that he's been so gracious. Songwriting, playing the piano, arranging music, arranging vocals, writing, arranging and producing vocals and producing tracks and producing music, and then creating visual presentations with tours and producing my own tours and just producing presentations musically. Those are the things that I've been blessed to do that I've never wanted to do anywhere else but gospel.
0: Well, you're in the right place. Listen, if you want to know more about Kirk, we're going to talk about his new project. He's got so many wonderful things happening. Stick around. We'll be right back. 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
2: Laura, it's Tammy Mack.
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2: I know, because you called home on Malayam, 310-207-9009. What happened?
3: I was in a car accident. The young lady ran into me, hopped out of the car, acting crazy. Didn't react to her. Just did what I know to do, which is take pictures, call home on Malayam. She called me back right away. First thing she asked was, are you okay? Within the next hour, they took my case right on it right away. The young lady made some statements that wasn't necessarily true. And home on Malayam team proved her wrong. They went an extra mile for me, and I was the happiest person on earth. 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They are absolutely real. And Homa is a real person. Hardworking people. Love them.
2: Talk about the check.
3: I was excited with the check. 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
3: Yes, I did.
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2: Laura said it, not me. 310-207-9009, the law offices of Homa Malayam.
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it's I think that I find the peace of knowing that maybe it's a song that can connect based on the environment that I'm in. Like if I'm teaching it to the singers and I can see their response to the song or their lack of response to the song, I'm able to be able to tell if it's something I should continue to keep doing. And then even before it gets to the singers, I still have about 3 or 4 people that I'm calling on the phone.

0: Like she said, it sounds weird. Like, imagine me. And normally when I get that type of response, I don't keep going with the idea. But it was something about imagine me that I didn't stop. And I continued and I asked someone else. And Tammy, I asked my wife Tammy. Yeah. And when I had her come upstairs and I was kind of playing the idea and I look around and she's crying and she said, you have no idea. And so the first person really didn't catch it, but Tammy caught it. And so I continued. And then I taught it to the singers later that week and their reaction was the same. And so
1: I'm glad you didn't stop because the buildup for that, I mean, you had a Hero before Imagine Me, and
0: Imagine Me was on Hero. Oh,
1: right.
0: You're talking about the album.
1: So as a listener, I'm listening to Hero and the sound bites that you put together to create this experience and hearing their testimonies. And then you hear that song, which crescendos, right?
0: Yeah.
1: And then you move into Imagine Me.
0: Yeah.
1: I'm so glad you didn't stop, Kurt.
0: Yeah. She didn't get because she
1: thought. Thank
0: you, Tammy. I know. Yeah, you know, and so, you know, you just keep trying. You know, and I just believe that there is an invisible hand that is pushing us in our back behind us, just pushing us in directions that we don't always understand.
1: And
0: because there's a divine moment that we'll see later.
1: I love that. Now, listen, in 1997, you said, for those of you that think that gospel music has gone too far.
0: I said that a little bit. Yeah.
1: You think we've gotten too radical with our message. Well, I've got news for you.
0: What'd you say?
1: You ain't heard nothing yet, right?
0: I guess so.
1: So, you're moving into this space, Kirk, where you've really, literally worked with virtually everybody. You've worked with Salt and Pepper, Maverick City, Mary J. Blige, Bono of U2, Clark Sisters, Ty Tribbett, Tamela Lemann, Israel Houghton, Boyz II Men, just to name a few for our listening audience. So you're not new to this. You know where I'm going with this, right? So
0: no,
1: the Okay, so the conversation with this new project that you have with our girl Glorilla, some folks are like, wait, did he? No, he's not new to this. He's been working with these artists, right? You've been bringing gospel music to the main stage. In fact, we watched you on Monday Night Football for the Saints took on the Falcons, and you did the thing. So much so, people are cheering you on for Super Bowl. I mean, you just did an incredible, as a believer, I will say. You did an amazing job. Talk about this new project. Let us know, how did you begin to even work with Glow? How did that come about?
0: Well, you know, this album for me was a different process because I've never worked on an album this long. I've worked on this album for over a year. And I was just trying ideas. I was trying different ideas and seeing. And this album is very special for me in the space that I've never done a double album before. I've never done
1: This
0: is my first time doing a double album. And so this album consists of 7 live church Kirk Franklin songs. Like, if you like Silver and Gold and Hosanna and While We Sing, I have 7 songs that God gave me that reflect that spirit and that emotion. I recorded them live in the church, live choir, live band, live audience.
1: So they'll get that experience.
0: That's on the album. 7 live church songs that are from my heart. I love that Kirk.
1: Absolutely.
0: And I haven't had a chance to do a live album in 25 years. Mm-hmm. So I was so excited about that. And then there's a side B that has 7 studio songs. And these songs are more reflective of the Looking For You Kirk, the Stomp Revolution Kirk, the Kirk that's outside.
1: I like to say, Emmett, we need music for every season, right? So when I'm working out and I'm power walking, I need that, right?
0: You need
1: to
0: the move outside
1: me.
0: Kirk.
1: But when I'm sitting ministering and I'm giving my heart to Christ
0: and
1: my whole
0: too.
1: Heart, I need, right, Silver and Gold.
0: Both Kirks.
1: I'm there with you.
0: This is my first time doing an album with both Kirks.
1: Yeah.
0: And I love them both.
1: That.
0: And that's why I call the album I Am What I Am.
1: So this is your 14th solo album, right? About 14, yeah. When will it be released?
0: So we October 30th.
1: October 30th. And do you mind if you introduce it to our audience? Let's play it for them so they can check out this time. Let's do this time.
0: Okay, well, this is one of the songs off the studio side of the album. And it features Glorilla. And the record is called This Time. Let's go.

0: That's your number one on Billboard's Hot Gospel Songs. Another hit for you, Kirk.
1: That song goes so hard. I'm sorry.
2: That's jamming right there.
0: I mean, I feel like that song goes. It goes.
2: You hear that at the stoplight. That's jamming right there, man.
1: That song goes
0: right?
1: So hard. I'm so grateful.
0: Love that.
1: God be all the glory, bro.
0: To God be all the glory, right? Yeah, amen. Man. Kirk, has it always been your dream to bring gospel music to the world? Because that's what you're doing.
1: No. I just wanted to do gospel music. I never thought that I'd have a career. I never thought what I did. I'm telling y'all what I did when it came to my very first album, the While We Sing album. I sat down in the middle of my apartment. This ain't cap. I sat down and I wrote down all my bills. I wrote down all my bills.
0: Did you?
1: Child support, my rent, you know, for my apartment, you know, trying to get my car back out of repo. I sat down and wrote down all my bills. And I was just like, if I could have made just $23,000 a year, that would have covered all my bills.
0: Wow.
1: That's all I wanted, $23,000.
0: That's it?
1: That was it. I wrote on my, if I could just make $23,000.
0: Look, and God heard you.
1: He heard more than that. So I never got into it wanting to be rich. I never got into it thinking I'd be famous. Like, I remember there was a guy that sang with me once, and before my first album came out, he said, out of his mouth, he said, yo, man, this is going to go platinum. And I said to him, I said, bro, we do gospel music. Gospel music don't go platinum. And I was saying it negative or discouraged. Right. I was just like, it's just a fact. You know, it's almost like somebody saying, Kirk, it's almost like, and don't y'all laugh. Don't laugh. I'm about to say, you promise you ain't gonna laugh?
0: I promise I ain't gonna laugh. No, we listen and we don't judge.
1: Looking at my face.
0: I'm looking at you.
1: My face. Are you looking at my face?
2: Yeah, we got you.
1: Chicken salad, man. You know, looking at my face.
0: Put that on pig feet.
1: Yeah, pig feet. That's like somebody from the Lakers calling me and saying, Kirk, we want you to start with the Lakers.
2: Yeah.
1: We know that ain't happening.
0: That's not your testimony.
1: That's not my testimony.
0: All right, though.
1: So that's how I felt. Don't be funny. That's how I felt. When my man said that the album's gonna go platinum, it's like, that don't make no sense. Again, it ain't negative. It's like, that don't make sense. And I would have never known that first album went on to sell almost 2 million copies.
0: But that's the power of God, right?
1: Listen, my whole life is nothing but the testimony of Christ.
0: Come on now.
1: My whole life. I mean, I can't

0: sing. I'm not a big singer. I don't do all the things that all these other incredible gospel artists do, you know? And my career makes no sense. I'm 56 years old, 30 years in doing that music, and I'm here again talking about new music. It's nothing but God. Ain't nobody that talented.
1: I think what you demonstrate, though, is a dream. You demonstrate a dream. You demonstrate to me. You demonstrate a dream. I've watched you. I mean, you know, Andre and I spread the word. We've been supporting you forever. I came to the reunion tour. I saw you bounce from here to there. You're just incredible. The energy.
0: I've been bouncing.
1: You were bouncing. But the energy that you brought to me is how we should... That's the love of Christ, right? That's what we exude. And I feel like you show that. And so when you say it doesn't make sense, I honor that.
0: Oh, man.
1: But yeah. God has completely used you as a vessel to be able to show others what a dream manifested looks like, Kirk.
0: As long as people know it's him.
1: That's right.
0: As long as people know that it's him. Because there's no other way it works without him.
1: Mm-hmm.
0: All glory to God.
1: Yeah. So what is a typical, I know you're a big family man. You have a beautiful wife. You have amazing children. What does a typical day look like for Kirk when you're not on the road, when you're not doing your press junkets? What are you doing?
0: Well, you know, that we're empty nesting now. And so, you know, I do fill a lot of my time with being busy, mm-hmm. being used. Like, I'm not a man that can sit down. I'm not going to be sitting down on the front porch drinking tea. You know, that's not me. I'll go crazy if I'm not working. Like, I'm hungry, and I have to build things. I have to build. I am over flooding with ambition. I'm a very ambitious little man.
1: Well, we've seen you put your hands and dabble in other things, like the YouTube series Den of Kings, which I think it's brilliant.
0: Thank you,
1: Queen. And the ways in which you create space for men, specifically black men, giving them a platform for just being heard.
0: Thank you,
1: Queen. Can we expect more of that from you?
0: We're going to do a special one coming up here soon. You know, we've produced those all by ourselves. And so, you know, we are in the space of seeing if, you know, if there's partnerships and sponsorship that can help us, because they were so expensive to do and we were doing them all on our own. And you could tell even by the quality of them, they were very high quality.
1: Mm-hmm.
0: And so we're just trying to see what other partnerships we can do to align with it that helps us tell that story. But I'm very thankful for the opportunity. And they did connect with culture, and that was beautiful.
1: They did.
0: Man, I'm very grateful. And so, you know, man, it's all in his hands and it's all in sovereign timing. And, you know, I would have never thought I'd be back here talking to you about new music that people are embracing.
1: That's right.
0: I'm serious. I mean, you know how hard it is to introduce new music to people.
1: And yeah.
0: Come on, bro. You know how many artists have come to this studio trying to break new music?
1: Yeah, especially now.
0: Especially now, mm-hmm. and especially legacy artists.
1: Yes. Mm-hmm.
0: You know what I'm saying? You know, I'm not a young whippersnapper, you know? Mm-hmm. Like, you know, I've done 30 years of albums. So it's really hard. And to be here and people, you know, are embracing new music. That's
1: a blessing,
0: bro.
1: Let's pivot.
0: It's just nothing but God.
1: Let's pivot back to the project, though, Kirk. Like, talk to us a little bit about what we can expect. Two in one, right?
0: Yeah. This music is really going to speak to the dichotomy of I love God, but I don't understand everything that God allows.
1: Mm.
0: So there's always still the honesty. There's always still the appeal of transparency. You know, I'm not a big worship writer. Like, that's not my gift. I don't do well trying to write worship music. I have too many problems and issues that I'm around, seeing too many people broke and hungry and going through. So, you know, I don't do the lily white, everything's, you know, chilly, happy, you know, Jesus music. I do music that's got a little grit to it. It's got a little mud on it. It's got a little struggle. It's got a little storm that points you to him. And then also, it's comfortable enough to ask him questions and be honest about how I feel about where I am.
1: Yeah.
0: You know, like there's a song on the live worship side that said, the chorus of the song says, take me back to the first time I said I love you. When you stole my heart and made me born again.
1: Wow.
0: I let winds blow me away, but I'm back at your door today. Sin stole the key, but love said, welcome in.
1: That's a bar.
2: That's more, it's like four bars.
1: That's amazing, Kirk.
0: So, you know, those are the conversations I'm having.
1: Yes.
2: Amazing.
1: Well, we appreciate you, Kirk. I know you are a very busy man, but
0: never
1: you stopping
0: too,
1: by.
0: Never too busy for home, man.
1: You stopping by.

0: by the house that Stevie built has just been a blessing to us. We wish you all the best. I do want to ask you one more question. That is, if your music could leave one message with the world, what would you want that message to be?
1: Probably I could summarize it up in John 3:16, man. For God so loved the world that he gave his only son. And if you just give him a chance and believe in him, you'll never perish and have everlasting life. That is the greatest love story ever told. God made man. Man rejected God. And God won't stop chasing man until he wins him back.
0: Wow. That's it. Kirk, thank you so much.
1: Thank you.
0: I am what I am.
1: I is what I be.
0: We're going to continue to support you. We appreciate you. We're going to run this back one more time, this time featuring Glorilla. We're going to run it back just because we love it so much.
1: Come on.
0: Kirk, thank you so much from all of us here.
1: Spend the block on me.
0: At KJLH, we appreciate you. Go out and get it. It's I Am What I Am. This is his new project coming out very soon, a couple weeks.
1: October 30th.
0: October 30th. We look forward to supporting you. And run this up, y'all. Run this up the charts even higher. Kirk, God bless you. We are Radio Free 102.3 KJLH.

0: 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Saturday, October 17th, come feel the soul of the city at Crenshaw and Obama. 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
6: 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He lost both parents at 5 years old, raised by his older sister, a single mom. John McKinney came up like we did. He worked hard, fast food worker, painter, carpenter's apprentice. Then John McKinney came to LA with two suitcases, $250, and a dream. He graduated UCLA Law, became a prosecutor, building his career in the courtroom. 100 jury trials, personally tried nearly 40 murder cases, won them all. Now John McKinney is running for city attorney. A lifelong Democrat, John McKinney will make our streets safer, fight political corruption, and take on crooked landlords. John McKinney, Democrat, the people's lawyer for LA City Attorney.
7: All right, LA.

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0: 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T-Pain, I'm sprung. Cameron Green in for the beautiful Tammy Mack. Emmett by my side. Emmett, you've been sprung before?
1: It happens to the best of us. It's happened to me a time or two.
0: We've all kind of been young and dumb in love,
1: yeah,
0: right?
1: You get your hair bumped. You know, you wise up.
0: Yeah, we fall down, but we get up. That's what Donnie said.
1: Oh, come on, Cameron. You own today.
0: I think it's because, you know, Kirk Franklin just left us.
1: Yes, indeed.
0: Kirk, we want to thank you again for joining us. Y'all, make sure you check him out. Check out his 14th solo album, I Am What I Am. Wow. This is a double project, okay? It's coming out October 30th, and we want to make sure that you just grab it. It's going to be something for everyone is what I took away from his explanation.
1: Yeah, double gospel album.
0: Yeah.
1: You get both Kirks on
0: both
1: one
0: Kirks.
1: Album. It's going to be amazing.
0: Project.
1: Seven live gospel songs he's putting on the album.
0: Absolutely.
1: It's going to be incredible.
0: I love it. So check that out. Thank you again to Kirk Franklin for swinging on through. 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That service is going to take you straight to the Taste of Soul. And who is going to be rocking at the Taste of Soul? Well, we are. Saturday, October 17th. Free shuttles available from 10 to 8. 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
2: Show. Hello, I'm Senator Lola Smallwood Cuevas of the mighty 28th District. Donald Trump is trying to block Americans from voting by mail. In California, he's doing it with Prop 39. 4 in 5 Californians vote by mail, and Trump calls it cheating. But guess how Trump voted? By mail. Our elections are already secure. Prop 39 is a power grab by MAGA Republicans that leads to new hurdles to voting and disenfranchises the most vulnerable in our state. The poorest among us, the most disadvantaged, and communities of color. Our ancestors died for the right to vote. Prop 39 leads to longer lines at the polls, and it risks mail ballots being thrown out. Vote no on 39.
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2: Time

0: you.
1: I mean, Mac, I gotta tell you my Home of Malayam story.
0: Love a good Home of Malayam story. Go.
1: A car had ran a red light and hit me. And so my car flipped over and my car was still moving. So I had to drive it out the way a little bit so it wouldn't get hit by any more cars. After that, I was in total shock. Like, I actually waited until after I got home from the hospital to call Home of Malayam. Accident was on May 15th. And once I got in contact with them, they helped me out that same following week. I was beyond satisfied.
0: What did you love about Home of Malayam the most?
1: The thing I liked about them the most was their effectiveness and their quickness, because I know a lot of lawyer and attorneys take a while to do handle a lot of cases. So I'm glad they got to mine very quickly.
0: Would you recommend Home of Malayam to anyone else, Ebony?
1: I would recommend them to everybody.
0: Guess that means you need to call her if you're in an accident. 310-207-9009. 310-207-9009. The law offices of Home of Malayam. 310-207-9009. Thanks, Ebony.
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3: Some ballot measures are chaotic and complicated, but Prop 3 is easy. While Donald Trump attacks public education, Prop 3 maintains critical funding for our local schools. And Prop 3 is not a tax increase and does not raise taxes on anyone. Read the official language on your ballot. Prop 3 extends the current income tax rate on the wealthiest 2%. And strict accountability means every dollar goes to local schools, not one penny for the politicians in Sacramento. While Trump takes money out of public education, Prop 3 maintains funding for our classrooms. Vote yes on 3 to protect funding for local schools and special education, and do what's best for our kids. Ad paid for by Yes on Prop 3, sponsored by education and labor organizations, Ad Committee's top funders, California Teachers Association, and National Education Association.

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That you never made a name for yourself, a master wealth. 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Never made it out the cage, still out there moving in them streets. Never had the baddest woman in the game up in your sheets. Would they be down to ride now?

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